0: doesn't matter in the summer. Shave your head, wear a dress. You ain't getting any younger.
1: Ag Shannon na Haron is Farlat. Tree Carlock is called Quinnig. Sha'e KCLR.

streetlights, the only signal. There's people out there in the black. He waves goodbye, the town he grew up in, knows that he'll never come back. Oh, but the night outside is fire below, his heart is pumping blood.

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1: It's 6 o'clock. Good morning. I'm Tara Duggan. The leaders of the four largest public sector unions meet later to discuss the impact of yesterday's strike action. Another work stoppage by over 300,000 workers is scheduled for next week. However, it's hoped there could be some movement before that on the issue of a new wage deal. The Dáil will debate a Labour Party motion today, calling on the government to negotiate in good faith with unions and deliver pay increases that at least match inflation. The party's finance spokesperson, Jed Nash, says another strike next Wednesday needs to be avoided.
2: In terms of the mood that I picked up on the picket lines yesterday, there is a determination that that will happen unless there is a very substantive and substantial proposition put on the table by government. And in my view and in my experience, they have 24 to 48 hours to make a decisive difference.
1: Geoffrey Donaldson will be sentenced today for historic child sex abuse offences. The former DUP leader was during the summer found guilty of 18 offences, including rape against two women when they were girls. Emily Keegan reports.
3: At a sentence hearing last month, Geoffrey Donaldson heard he will receive a lengthy sentence for his convictions, which obliterate all the achievements he has made in his life. His victims were between the ages of 17 and 13 when he committed the offences against them, which spanned a 20-year period. In June, a jury came to unanimous verdicts of guilty on all counts. Today, the former DUP leader will learn his fate when a sentence is handed down at Newry Crown Court. He could face more than 10 years in prison, with aggravating factors including the age gap between Geoffrey Donaldson and his victims being considered. The 63-year-old is planning to appeal his convictions.
1: Hundreds of people attended an emotional vigil in Waterford yesterday evening to remember four members of the same family murdered in an arson attack. Family members, friends and neighbours released hundreds of pink and blue balloons near the English family home in the Birchwood estate before making their way to the Sacred Heart Church. The family's two surviving children remain critically ill in hospital in Dublin, while Gardaí continue their murder investigation. These people who attended the vigil described the devastation felt by the community.
4: It's just heartbreaking. Really, really heartbreaking. Just really hope to find out who did it.
5: It's just hard to believe. Just very, very sad. Oh, God. It's heartbreaking. I don't know what to say because you can't help but find words.
1: Schools are being urged to contact Gardaí if they receive a threatening email. The advice follows reports of a number of educational establishments receiving such messages yesterday. Gardaí say they're assessing the contents and credibility of the threat and are engaging with the schools involved. Spending in Ireland has doubled in the past 30 years as money in households has tripled. The consumer sentiment, which is 30 years old today, reveals the current mood of many households, though, is nervous and negative. Spending by the average consumer increased by almost 90% here since 1996, compared to the European average of 47%. Looking forward by 30 years, people say they don't see much of a change, with financial security and the ability to save still under pressure. Economist Austin Hughes, who's behind the Consumer Sentiment Index says you'd imagine we would have a happy Irish consumer today.
6: Irish consumers are now spending on average about 90% more in real terms. In other words, when you take account that prices have risen, than they were 30 years ago. So you'd imagine we'd have a very happy Irish consumer today. The reality is that sentiment is quite subdued and a lot weaker than it was during the heady days of the Celtic Tiger.
1: Russell Brand is back in court later for the second day of his rape and sexual assault trial. Yesterday, the prosecution called him a ruthless and manipulative predator who laughed at the women he abused. The 51-year-old actor and comedian denies seven historical sex assault charges involving six women spanning a decade from 1999. Finally, one of New York's most famous tourist traditions is coming to an end. Horse-drawn carriage rides through Central Park are to be phased out after more than 150 years. The move follows decades of campaigning by animal welfare groups and the death of an 18-year-old tourist in a carriage accident earlier this year. That's your news update at 6:04.
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1: It's 7 o'clock. Good morning. I'm Tara Duggan. The leaders of the four largest public sector unions will meet later to discuss the impact of yesterday's strike action. Another work stoppage by over 300,000 workers is scheduled for next week. However, it's hoped there could be some movement before that on the issue of a new wage deal. The Dáil will debate a Labour Party motion today, calling on the government to negotiate in good faith with the unions and deliver pay increases that at least match inflation. The party's finance spokesperson Jed Nash says another strike next Wednesday needs to be avoided.
2: In terms of the mood that I picked up on the picket lines yesterday, there is a determination that that will happen unless there is a very substantive and substantial proposition put on the table by government. And in my view and in my experience, they have 24 to 48 hours to make a decisive difference.
1: Geoffrey Donaldson will be sentenced today for historic child sex abuse offences. The former DUP leader was this summer found guilty of 18 offences against two women when they were girls, including one count of rape. Emily Keegan reports.
3: At a sentence hearing last month, Geoffrey Donaldson heard he will receive a lengthy sentence for his convictions, which obliterate all the achievements he has made in his life. His victims were between the ages of 17 and 13 when he committed the offences against them, which spanned a 20-year period. In June, a jury came to unanimous verdicts of guilty on all counts. Today, the former DUP leader will learn his fate when a sentence is handed down at Newry Crown Court. He could face more than 10 years in prison, with aggravating factors including the age gap between Geoffrey Donaldson and his victims being considered. The 63-year-old is planning to appeal his convictions.
1: Hundreds of people attended an emotional vigil in Waterford yesterday evening to remember four members of the same family murdered in an arson attack. Family members, friends and neighbours released hundreds of pink and blue balloons near the English family home on the Birchwood estate before then making their way to the Sacred Heart Church. The family's two surviving children remain critically ill in hospital in Dublin while Gardaí continue their murder investigation. These people who attended the vigil described the devastation felt across the community.
4: It's just heartbreaking. Really, really heartbreaking. Just really hope to find out who did it.
5: It's just hard to believe. Just very, very sad. Oh, God. It's heartbreaking. I don't know what to say because you can't help but find words.
1: A new law coming into force today means people who've recovered from cancer can't be penalised when it comes to mortgage protection insurance. The right to be forgotten is now in place, forcing insurance companies to disregard a previous cancer diagnosis if treatment is completed and the person has been in remission for a period of 5 years or more. It will apply to mortgage protection insurance for homes up to the value of €650,000. Russell Brand is back in court in London later for the second day of his rape and sexual assault trial. Yesterday, the prosecution called him a ruthless and manipulative predator who laughed at the women he allegedly abused. The 51-year-old actor and comedian denies seven historic sex assault charges involving six women spanning a decade from 1999. Dozens of schools across the country are reported to have received a threatening email warning of potential attacks. Gardaí last night said they were assessing the credibility of the threat. Emma Tyrrell has more.
6: These emails were sent to schools across the country yesterday while teachers were taking part in strike action. In an update to parents last night, schools say Gardaí were notified of the threatening message but it was believed to be a hoax. Gardaí say they're aware of the email and are assessing the contents and credibility of the communication and are engaging with a number of educational establishments. At least one school has decided to stay closed today. Another is delaying opening to check the building first, while others are opening as normal.
1: Finally, a quarter of us believe we're the funniest person in our group of friends. 23% believe they have the best sense of humour in their gang, while 4 in 10 believe their friendship group's WhatsApp chat is so entertaining it deserves a TV show. 6 in 10 feel their pals are the wittiest people they know. That's your news update at 7:04. Manchester City suffered their first defeat of this season's Champions League last night. Enzo Maresca's side fought back from 3-0 down, but ultimately lost 4-2 to the holders Paris Saint-Germain. Former manager Pep Guardiola was in the stands last night for City's first home game since being found guilty of breaking Premier League financial rules. Meanwhile, Aston Villa made it 2 wins from 2 in their campaign so far, hammering Fenerbahce 6-0. Troy Parrott started for Real Betis, who needed a late penalty to win 3-2 at at home to Porto, while Liverpool got the better of LASK in the early game, winning 6-3 in Linz. There's more European action tonight as the Europa League continues. Crystal Palace will be looking to continue their perfect start when they travel to Lyon for a 5:45 kickoff. At the same time, Sunderland have their first Europa League away day against the Portuguese side, Torreense. Then at 8, Bournemouth, who are winless in the Premier League, will also be hoping for a second win of the season in Europe at home against Sturm Graz, while Celtic will fight for their first European win of the season as they travel to Benfica. The new Galway football manager Eamon Fitzmaurice is reportedly set to bring former Galway United manager Lisa Fallon into his coaching ticket. Fallon, who also coached at Chelsea Women and Cork City, previously worked with the Dublin Footballers under Jim Gavin. Former Galway footballer Gary O'Donnell and the current under-20s boss Kevin Johnson are also set to join Fitzmaurice's backroom staff. And Tom McKibben is in a tie for the lead midway through the first round at the DP World India Championship. The Hollywood clubman is on 5 under par in New Delhi. Rory McIlroy is 2 under through 12, with Shane Lowry on level par with 4 holes to play. Elsewhere, Lauren Walsh is 3 shots off the lead on the opening day of the LPGA in Shanghai. That's your news and sports update. It's 6 minutes past 7.
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12: The last time we talked, Mr. Smith, you reduced me to tears. I promise you it won't happen again.

Jamaica to get us up and running. That's a nice one, isn't it? That shakes off the cobwebs. That lets you know it's morning time. Hello there, Thursday, October the 15th. You are right, Bridget. It's not a nice morning out there. And the forecast is telling me a cloudy, wet start with some heavy rain. A clearance to mainly dry conditions through the morning and the afternoon with sunny spells developing and highest temperatures of 12 to 16 degrees. There was a lot of heavy rain early on this morning. Hopefully we find you well. The Fairstone Kilkenny text and WhatsApp line is the only way to contact this programme, by text or WhatsApp on 083 306 9696. If it's not in your phone, put it in there, because you might need it, particularly if you'd like to get money, particularly off KCLR breakfast, because the mystery voice today is worth €720. And already we have a barrage of names. Yeah. I know most of them this morning, actually. Sybil Shepherd was the last one we got. We got Grace Jones first thing this morning. Pull up to the bumper, baby. Rachel Riley has been guest this morning. No, none of those people. Emily Sandé has been guest this morning. But no, none of those people. €720. We'll get around to that shortly. Never a cross word is your chance to win one of our much sought after lovely blue pens. And, of course, roll the dice. Somebody every Friday, because it's Friday, gets €100 for playing Roll the Dice. It might as well be you. It's a free €100. All you have to do is answer a few questions. And there's no pressure. You can do it in the comfort of your own home. Relax in your pyjamas and slippers. Or indeed, if you're getting the children out to school, get everybody involved around the breakfast table. Have a bit of fun and a bit of crack. Test the old grey matter and see how smart the family is. In the car, on the way to school or work, on the school bus with your friends. You've got to get €100 and maybe have a pizza party on Friday with your friends on the bus. Or indeed, you can play in work with your colleagues. It really is a lovely game that suits everybody, and it's all about general knowledge. And we always say, if there's a morning where you don't know the answer, that's a good morning because you learn something new. Psst. Psst. Over here. Paul Brady, in concert, has just been announced. He will play the Hub, Killeen Hill, in Kilkenny, on Saturday, the 30th of January. So everything is behind you. You've gone into a brand new year, and the fabulous Paul Brady is going to be live at the Hub, Killeen Hill. Two tickets to give away on this programme today. Brian has two tickets to give away on the daily. Shane has two tickets to give away on the afternoon show. And Vinny has two tickets to give away on the home run. It's a Paul Brady fest. Stay with me and I'll give you the question after this.

Aren't they just absolutely fabulous? Brand new song from Key West. It's called Scars. They are really able to knock it out of the park. There is no question whatsoever. I mentioned Paul Brady and Andrew was on. He says, John, is there any chance at all you could play a little bit of Paul Brady this hour? Well, I'll tell you what I'll do. I'll put a little bit of Paul Brady in the background there and I'll tell you all about what's happening. Paul Brady in concert has just been announced. He plays the Hub Killeen Hill Kilkenny on Saturday, 30th of January. Tickets will be available this Friday, 10 a.m. and they're from paulbrady.com. Now, we have a set of tickets to give away on the programme this morning. Here's your question. In what city in Northern Ireland was Paul Brady born? That is our question today. In what city in Northern Ireland was Paul Brady born? If you know the answer, now is your chance to text. It's 083 306 9696. Please include your full name and address if you'd like to go see Paul Brady live at the Hub Killeen Hill. And let's be honest, who wouldn't?

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11: 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'Tis worth a small fortune.
10: Sleep.
11: €720 today. Wouldn't that be nice on a wet old Thursday morning? All you have to do is tell us who that is.
10: Sleep.
11: And remember, we told you, she's not Irish. We also tell you on every single Mystery Voice, it's never anything to do with politics, religion, royal families, and always somebody world famous. So, any idea who that lady is?
10: Sleep.
11: 083-306-9696. The best bit of advice, and I'm not going to go on about it, check out the list of wrong answers. Otherwise, you are just really chancing your arm, because there are so many names up there now. Everybody else has thought of the name that's in your head. What you need to do is get a name, go to the page, see if it's there. If it's not, well then, offer it up as a suggestion. Because remember, after all, the Mystery Voice is always, always, always a guessing game. Have you ever done this? I write down the names of the Mystery Voice every morning. All of the texts and all of the WhatsApp, I try and write them down on this page. And then I transfer them over to the internet. So I'm here all the time going over there and writing them down and over there and writing them down and over there. Busy little morning, you see. I have very strong wrists. Over there. Thank you very much. But I've started on the page this morning and I've started to go sideways. And it's annoying me, because it just doesn't look right. I normally keep it very straight, but now I've gone so far sideways that I'm going to end over on the very right-hand side of the page, having started on the very left-hand side of the page. It's very, very messy indeed. It's just me, you know. It's one of those mornings.

0: That's what it's called, Stubborn, and that is the brand new song from Moncrief on KCLR Breakfast. And he is one of those people that just every time he brings out a new song, you know you're going to really love it, and I know our listeners are going to really love it as well. He's got a quality to him, just like this man. Now, we're giving away tickets right across the day because Paul Brady has announced that he's coming to the Hub, Killeen Hill, Kilkenny, Saturday, 30th of January. 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But we have a set of tickets to give away on this programme this morning. If you fancy them, here's the question. In what city in Northern Ireland was Paul Brady born? That is the question. Send to the Fairstone Kilkenny text and WhatsApp line 083 306 9696 with your full name and address.
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10: 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It felt like being abroad. Speaking of that, there's still time to relive those summer days. 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
0: KCLR Breakfast. It's a wet old Thursday morning, but the forecast is not bad. It will brighten up later on. Edwina is here. She has our news headlines.
11: Thanks, John. Good morning. And if I press the right button here, good morning. The full support of the state's been pledged by the Taoiseach to those affected by the deadly arson attack in a home in Waterford City that claimed four lives and left two hospitalised. Gardaí say they're still assessing the credibility of a communication sent to a number of schools yesterday, including in our locality. The emails understood to have carried a threat similar to what we saw last May. And elsewhere this morning, Ukraine's president says he feels betrayed by Donald Trump. These stories and more coming up in our 60-second World You're Waking Up to update at 8.
0: I thought you were somebody famous. You sounded like you were coming from a massive auditorium. And I said, where is she coming from this
11: yes,
0: morning?
11: I sounded like I had somebody was in here pressing buttons. I'll have to have a stern word, as I say to my daughter. Stern word later.
0: Like, yeah, what? I had one of those stern words the other day for the same reason.
11: Yes, it has to happen, eh?
0: It has to happen.
11: I'm good
0: every
11: at the stern word, though, I have to say.
0: Well, you're very good at
11: yes,
0: it, yeah.
11: When I get really annoyed, yes, yes. Mm. How okay. are you, anyway?
0: I'm all right.
11: I'm good.
0: Lawrence was on. And I suppose it is a good question. He says he was walking down High Street the other day and he started wondering how many people see themselves in the reflection of shop windows and kind of, you know, throw a little glance going, oh, I'm looking rather well.
11: I walk like this, so I can't see myself.
0: He says, we all know that mirrors don't lie. He says, I'm just grateful that they don't laugh.
11: Mm. I hear you,
0: I stopped looking in mirrors years ago. I think I gave up looking in mirrors once I had no hair anymore. I used to have long hair and I'd kind of, you know, give it a little curl with a brush. But not anymore.
11: I admired the confidence of kids. I see my own six-year-old and, you know, she's very impressed by her image in the mirror and she'd be checking herself out and asking, does she look sassy? And
0: where did the pouting come from with young children? They're able to do the...
11: I don't know. Yeah. Alice
0: the fish
11: did that
0: face.
11: In the,
0: yeah.
11: The,
0: yeah.
11: You're six.
0: I think it's all just seeing images all over the place.
11: Yeah. Well, you're kind of bombarded, aren't you?
0: Oh, absolutely. I was thinking to myself, Edwina Grace, and this is true.
11: Yes.
0: The month of October, a vicious circle of buying a bag of sweets for Halloween and then buying another bag because you ate the first one yourself. Mm-hmm. That's what happens in October, isn't it?
11: It is. It is. Although I live with a jelly sweet-toothed fiend. He would sit and eat jelly, and so would my daughter. I'm not that big on sweets. Savory is more my thing.
0: Yeah, well, I'd be the same, but I do like a jelly, even though if you read the ingredients, you're going, I shouldn't be eating these.
11: If you read the ingredients, the most stuff packaged.
0: Now, you might be able to help out here.
11: I'll try.
0: Friend rang me yesterday and he said, I'm having an awful time at the moment. Oh. And I said, what's the problem? He said, the back of my car fell off. And he said, you'll never guess what you can't buy at a car boot sale.
11: Go on. Yeah.
0: The back of my car boots in. Mm-hmm. Yeah, see the way I put all that together?
11: That was very good.
0: I'm glad you're on your toes.

She's cool, isn't she? That is Nell Meskel. That is See You Again on KCLR Breakfast. Now, we want to remind you again about Irish Music Month, because Patrick didn't get selected for the last six, but he's still very much our new local hero. So between now and the 25th, we're encouraging everyone to push him, because you can vote for Patrick as the Wild Card Award winner. It's all down to you. All 21 finalists from around the country are in the running to finish out Irish Music Month as a Wild Card winner, with the overall Wild Card receiving a €2,500 bursary, which is a rather nice prize. Ultimately, it's a public vote, so people will have to get out in numbers. Voting is available online at irishmusicmonth.ie and on our socials, so keep an eye out. Voting closes midnight on the 25th of October. I've had my vote, so what I'm

0: Or if you come up with a name off the top of your head and you think, I wonder, is it? Ask yourself this question. If I had 10 of my best friends in the room and I mentioned this name, would they all know who this person was? And if the answer is yes, well, then it's worth a go.
1: Sleep.
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0: Okay, let's get up to date with what's happening across Carlow and Kilkenny. To facilitate Savour Kilkenny 2026, the parade, Castle Road, from Rose Inn Street to the eastern entrance, that's the exit of the Castle Gardens Estate, will be closed to traffic from 10, and that's on Friday the 23rd of October until 12 midnight on Monday the 26th. To facilitate the event's setup, operation and demobilisation, alternative routes will be available via Nuncia Road, Waterford Road, Patrick Street. The closure will include the taxi rank on the parade in Castle Road. To maintain taxi services during this period, parking and loading bays on Patrick Street will operate as a temporary taxi rank. This facility will be managed by Kilkenny City Traffic Wardens. Road resurfacing works until today, finishing up between 8 a.m. and 6 o'clock, and that's on the Oak Park Road. Traffic diversions in place. Kilkenny County Council wish to advise that a road closure is in operation on Lousy Bush Lane. Full road closure in effect until the end of the year. Road resurfacing works at the N29 Sleevroo roundabout in Bellevue Port in place today and tomorrow. Now this evening, it gets underway at 6:30 p.m. Traffic management

0: including stop-go and operation. Motorists are advised that delays are to be expected there. And finally, road closures on the M8. That's southbound from Junction 4, Urlingford, to Junction 6, Horse and Jockey. In place until the 13th of November, 8 o'clock in the morning until 6 in the evening. And again, diversions will be in place there.
1: KCLR Traffic and Travel.
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0: Miles Smith, stargazing on KCLR Breakfast. I love him. He's got a touch of class about him. Time for Never a Cross Word. Yesterday we said ran away and hid. One word, nine letters. We were looking for absconded. That's what we were looking for yesterday. Ran away and hid. One word, nine letters, absconded. Today's clue is Rachel's not wild about 1920s dance. One word, 10 letters. Oh, what are we talking about today? Rachel's, as in R-A-C-H-E-L apostrophe S, not wild about 1920s dance. That's what we're asking you this morning. One word, 10 letters. Answers, please. On the first Don Kilkenny text and WhatsApp line, 083-306-9696. And remember to include your full name and address. So, for the final time, because we do repeat it again at a quarter past nine, Rachel's not wild about 1920s dance. One word, 10 letters.
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0: This is what you came for. Calvin Harris, Rihanna together. It's KCLR Breakfast and our promise to you as always, today's best music, your favourite songs of all time and indeed the very best of Irish. In the next hour of the programme, we play Roll the Dice. It is your chance to win €100 on the programme on Friday. Somebody has to win it, so it might as well be you. There's four general knowledge questions, one in each quarter hour. And I mean this, not repeated outside of that time frame, so you really do have to give us a little bit of attention in the next hour of the programme if you fancy winning that €100. Also in the next hour of the programme, we'll tell you more about the Mystery Voice. And there are tickets up for grabs right across the day on all programmes today for Paul Brady, who's coming to the Hub in January. If you're a fan, well then don't miss out on free tickets because it really is the way to go. I'll give you the question in the next hour.
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8: It's 8 o'clock. I'm Edwina Grace, making the KCLR News 60-second update for this morning. The full support of the state's been pledged by the Taoiseach to those affected by the deadly arson attack on a home in Waterford City that claimed four lives and left two children hospitalised. There were emotional scenes there yesterday evening as hundreds gathered for a vigil. Gardaí say they're still assessing the credibility of a communication sent to a number of schools, including some in our locality. We understood the email sent yesterday was of a threatening nature. A Dáil motion today will call on the coalition government to engage with unions to deliver an inflation-proof pay agreement. That comes as another public sector strike is set to hit next Wednesday. And a local project's made the shortlist for the SEAI Energy Awards, winners of which will be revealed next month, while separately voting opens today for the Lidl Green Fund, for which there are a number of finalists from Carlow and Kilkenny. Details of these and more international, national and local stories coming up in our main morning news at 9, while in your main morning sports update at 8:30 with Shane O'Keefe, we hear from Rathvilly's Kevin Murphy ahead of the Carlow Senior Football Championship final. It's a minute past 8. Your weather update is next.
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8: A cloudy, wet start this morning with outbreaks of rain, heavy in places, but a clearance to mainly dry conditions will gradually extend in the afternoon with some brighter sunny spells to follow. Highest temperatures today of 13 to 15 degrees. Right now we're at 14 degrees in Carlow Town, it's 14 degrees in Kilkenny City, and it's a warmer 16 degrees in Ferrybank.
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8: KCLR has been informed of the following deaths. Violet Carr Ní Kenny of Barnadown, Hugginstown, County Kilkenny. She died peacefully yesterday at St. Columbus Hospital in Thomastown. Reposing at her daughter Annette's residence, Barnadown, Hugginstown, today from 4 o'clock. concluding with rosary and vigil prayers at 7. Funeral arriving to the Church of the Most Holy Trinity, Huggenstown, for Requiem Mass tomorrow at 12 noon, with burial then in Kilmaganny Cemetery. Family flowers only, donations to the Friends of St. Columba's, and the house is private tomorrow morning. Mary White, Ní Bulger of Ballyconra, Ballaragat, Kilkenny. She died on Sunday at St. Luke's Hospital, Kilkenny. Removal this morning from Brookhaven Nursing Home in Ballaragat to St. Bridget's Church, Lisdowney, for 11 a.m. Requiem Mass, followed by burial in St. Finan's Cemetery, Ballaragat. Family flowers only, donations to Multiple Sclerosis Society of Ireland, with the house private. Joan Donoghue, Ní Mani of Ballyellen Gorsbridge, County Kilkenny, and formerly of Viper Kells, County Kilkenny. She died peacefully on Tuesday at Burris Lodge Nursing Home. Funeral to arrive at the Church of the Holy Trinity, Gorsbridge, for Requiem Mass at 12 noon today, followed by burial in Mary Queen of Peace Cemetery, Gorsbridge. Family flowers only. And Frank Hines of The Forge, Cornellan Burris, County Carlow. He died on Tuesday at St. Luke's Hospital, Kilkenny. Reposing at Joyce's Funeral Home, Burris, today from 4 o'clock, concluding with prayers at 8. Removal to the Sacred Heart Church, Burris, tomorrow for Requiem Mass at 12 noon, followed by burial in Ballymurphy Cemetery. Donations to the Irish Cancer Society. Eirgheas de go raibh siad. 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
13: Good morning, I'm Martin Quilty. On Tuesday we heard from mechanic Matty about how motorists can check their car's fluid levels. But with winter approaching, there are other important checks drivers need to carry out to keep their vehicles in good condition and road legal. From tyres and lights to brakes and wipers, a little preparation can now help keep you safe on our roads in the months ahead. I asked a local service advisor what the most important checks are for your car during the winter months.
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13: We're heading into the winter months. 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
14: Any reputable dealer will always advise four main things: wipers, lights, liquids, tyres. Right? Obviously, tyres are important because for stopping distances, and the treads on them are very important as well. There is a legal limit on them of 1.6. We'd recommend they're replaced under 3. So that's that. It stops you sliding, pretty much. Liquids, obviously, it's going to get colder, even though we've had a fabulous summer. It's inevitable. It's coming. You can feel it already. So make sure you have your liquids topped up, like your windscreen liquids. You're going to be doing a lot of defrosting. You have your antifreeze, things like that. Now, lights are of utmost importance for safety. You need to be seen. You need other people to see you. You don't want to be stranded in the road and, God forbid, unseen. So make sure your hazards, you know, your headlights, everything is in working order. Get all your bulbs checked.
13: How important are bulbs? Because we often see on the road where some people may have one bulb out.
14: Exactly.
13: Nearly blinding drivers. So yeah. How important are bulbs?
14: They are imperative. They are absolutely imperative. You need these things in working conditions, because if you can't see something that could be something minor could turn into something significantly worse. They need to be checked.
13: Brake fluid is obviously something you mentioned about fluids as well. I mean, there's no use in having a vehicle if you can't stop it in time. So it's imperative as well that people do check that regularly. If they were, how would they know whether their brake fluid is going low?
14: You will kind of, like, what the brake fluid does is it basically acts as like a barrier. So you get kind of a, when you brake, you feel like a resistance, okay? If you feel any, like that resistance is going down low, that's your brake fluid. And brakes, you know, you don't have to be one of our mechanics. Brakes, imperative, also. And they'll check that for you too.
13: Obviously, the brakes does help to stop a vehicle. Yeah. So if you can hear kind of a grinding sound, it would be time to have a check on them.
14: Definitely 100% alarm bells on that one. Bring it back to basics. And that's what we've done with our vehicle health checks. The important things: the lights, the fluids, the tyres, the brakes. We want to keep people safe, we all do.
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0: Stop the Wedding, Ash. That is the current number one song in Ireland, replacing Taylor Swift this week, and a song that's doing rather well. Hello to Darren Coleman of Woodlawn Park in Boris, being wished a very happy 25th birthday today. Lots of love from Nanny Coleman, aunts, uncles, all the family on to say hello and good morning. And John, please wish our son and indeed our brother, Darren Coleman of Woodlawn Park in Boris, a happy 25th birthday today. Mam, Dad, brother Logan on Darren to say hello and good morning and wish you well. All of us here at KCLR wishing you a lovely celebration on your birthday. It's October the 15th. It's a wet old morning out there, but it will clear up, we're told, through the morning. But bring the brolly is our advice today. Now, the mystery voice is up and running at €720. Never a crossword is up and running. We will repeat that in the third hour of breakfast. And we're giving away tickets today, right across the day, to Paul Brady. If you're a fan, the good news is that Paul Brady is playing the Hub, Killeen Hill, in Kilkenny on Saturday the 30th of January. Now, I've given out the question earlier on this morning, but if you fancy those tickets, stay with us because we have that set of tickets to give away on the programme today. Brian also has a set, so has Shane, so has Vincent on the home run. So it's Paul Brady tickets all day and your chance to win. We've just one job to do.
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0: Okay, you know how it works at this stage. There's €100 up for grabs tomorrow. What are you if you are myopic? M-Y-O-P-I-C. What are you if you are myopic? I'm one of those myopic people. What are you if you are myopic is question number one this morning. Now, don't do anything with that answer. Hold on to it. You need three more. Once you have all four, then you can start sending away on the Fairstone Kilkenny text and WhatsApp line 083 306 9696. And as we always tell you, please include your full name and address. I am really liking this brand new tune from U2. Very best of Irish, always right here on Breakfast. This is Silencio.

0: Silencio, you too. Brand new single and brand new Irish music on the radio. Speaking of Irish music, yeah, Paul Brady in concert. Just been announced. He will play the Hub, Killeen Hill, Kilkenny on Saturday, 30th of January. Tickets go on sale this Friday at 10 a.m. from paulbrady.com, and we have a pair of tickets to give away on each show across the day today. So our question on breakfast, if you fancy seeing this man and some of the music you hear in the background, all instantly recognisable by the way, in what city in Northern Ireland was Paul Brady born? Answers, please, with your full name and address. In what city in Northern Ireland was Paul Brady born? Hear the word city if you want to answer the question.
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0: Okay, quick look across the roads of Carlow and Kilkenny. There's road resurfacing works today between 8 a.m. and 6 o'clock on the Oak Park Road. Traffic diversions in place. Road closures on the M8, that's southbound, Junction 4 Urlingford to Junction 6 Horse and Jockey. It's in place now until the 13th of November. It's 8 in the morning until 6 in the evening, and diversions will be in place there also. There's road resurfacing works at the N29 Slieveroo Roundabout and Bellevue Port. Now that's later on this evening from 6:30. Traffic management, including stop go, in operation. Motorists are advised that delays are to be expected there also. Kilkenny County Council wishing to advise that a road closure will be in operation on Lousy Bush Lane. Full road closure in effect now until the end of the year. And of course, the big news for Kilkenny when it comes to traffic: Savor Kilkenny 2026. The parade, Castle Road from Rosin Street to the eastern entrance and exit of Castle Gardens Estate, will be closed to traffic from 10 in the morning on Friday, the 23rd of October, until 12 midnight on Monday, the 26th. It's to facilitate the event setup, operation, and indeed demobilisation. Alternative routes will be available via Nuncio Road, Waterford Road, and Patrick Street. The closure will include the taxi rank on the parade and the Castle Road. To maintain taxi services during this period, parking and loading bays on Patrick Street will operate as a temporary taxi rank. This facility, we're told, will be managed by Kilkenny City Traffic Wardens.
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0: Wow. 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The largest Mystery Voice we've ever had was €1,020. I don't know if we'll get that far, but we're flying.
3: Sleep.
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0: Question number two on Roll the Dice today. Who won the 1982 World Cup, Men's World Cup? Who won the 1982 World Cup in soccer we're talking about? So if you think you know, hold on to your answer. And remember, you need all four before you can enter Roll the Dice. Somebody gets €100 on the programme tomorrow. It might as well be you. Easiest €100 you will ever make.

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1: Shawn Mendes, and There's Nothing Holding Me Back on KCLR Breakfast. If you've just joined us, good morning. Hopefully we find you well. Now, Valerie was on. She thinks that Manchester United won the World Cup in 1982. I'm afraid not, Valerie. They're not even playing well at the moment. I don't even know how well they were playing in 1982, but they have never won the World Cup. And of course, you need four answers to play Roll the Dice, I'm afraid. You've got to listen and you've got to get all four answers to be in with a chance of winning €100 on Friday. It is KCLR Breakfast. It's John Walsh with you on the radio until 10 o'clock. We're heading for our news headlines and all the news of sport, and Kingfisher will take us there.

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7: Thanks, John. Good morning. There were emotional scenes in Waterford City last evening as hundreds gathered in vigil for the family at the centre of Tuesday morning's arson attack, while the Taoiseachs pledged the full support of the state to those affected. Gardaí are still assessing the credibility and contents of a threatening email sent to a number of schools yesterday. And as a local project's been shortlisted for an SAAI Energy Award, we hear what communities in Somaliland are doing to combat climate change. These stories and more coming up in our main morning news at 9.
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9: Good morning. Five Carlow players have been named on the 2026 Joe McDonagh Cup Team of the Year. Brian Tracy, Paul Doyle, Fiacre Fitzpatrick, James Doyle and Martin Kavanagh are all included following Carlow's run to the final. Laois lead the way with seven players selected, while Down have two representatives and Antrim's Ryan McCambridge completes the team. Now, there's a big weekend ahead for Carlow Club football. Three county finals taking place at Netwatch Cullen Park. Ballinfest in Ryland in the Intermediate Football Championship on Saturday evening at 6. Then on Sunday, O'Hanrahan's meet Palatine in the Junior Final at 2, before Rathvilly take on O'Loughlin in the Michael Ling Motors Senior Final at 4. That's a repeat of last year's decider when O'Loughlin came away with the win. Rathvilly Kevin Murphy is going for his third county title, and speaking to KCLR ahead of the game, he made it clear he doesn't want a repeat of last year's result.
10: It's whoever kind of shows up now Sunday, whoever wants it more. So, yeah, I think it's time to, you know, correct the wrongs from last year and to not have the same feeling as we did walking off the field last year.
9: To the Champions League, it was a difficult night for Manchester City. They fought back from 3-0 down against holders PSG, but still ended up losing 4-2. Aston Villa, meanwhile, made it two wins from two with a 6-0 hammering of Fenerbahce. Troy Parrott started for Real Betis, who beat Porto 3-2 thanks to a late penalty from Isco, and Liverpool were involved in a thriller away to LASK, winning 6-3. Lisandro Martinez has also been speaking after criticising Manchester United's hierarchy following their defeat to Atletico Madrid on Tuesday. The defender says he spoke out of anger and frustration and that his comments reflected how badly he wants to see Manchester United competing. He hasn't apologised, though, and United bosses have yet to comment. And finally, Tyson Fury's promoter Frank Warren says a version of the WBA heavyweight title will be on the line when Fury faces Anthony Joshua in December. This December 11th. Warren says the WBA have confirmed the arrangement following some confusion over the status of the title. And that's your sport, John.
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11: Roll the dice on KCLR Breakfast, with thanks to the newly renovated Rafters Gastropub on Friary Street. 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
6: Question three on Roll the Dice this morning. It's another one of those ones. If your birthday falls between May 21st and June 20th, what is your zodiac sign? That is question number three today on Roll the Dice. If your birthday falls between May 21st and June 20th, what is your zodiac sign? Now hold on to your third answer. Hopefully you're happy enough with the first three. If not, remember you can check the answers. If you don't know the answer to a question, you can check. We don't mind. As long as you get four right answers, you're in with a chance of being in the draw for the €100 on the programme tomorrow morning. But question number three today is, if your birthday falls between May 21st and June 20th, what is your zodiac sign?

Yeah, the very best of Irish as we continue to remind you of Irish Music Month just passed. And of course, our new local hero, Patrick, didn't make the last six. But we want to remind you as well that there is a wildcard award winner. And all 21 finalists from around the country are in the running to finish out Irish Music Month as a wildcard winner, with the overall wildcard receiving a €2,500 bursary. Now, ultimately, it's a public vote, so you have to get out there and vote. Voting is available online at irishmusicmonth.ie. We will have a link on our social media pages as well, and all you have to do is get in there and vote. You can only vote once, so we need a lot of people to vote. The voting closes midnight on the 25th of October, and we would like to get Patrick over the line there because he's a young man with quite a lot of talent, and he is hoping to go far, and of course we're hoping that he goes far as well. It's the whole idea behind Irish Music Month. I'll tell you what we'll do. We'll give you the chance to win the Paul Brady tickets right now. Just in case you haven't heard it, Paul Brady in concert has just been announced. He will play the Hub Killeen Hymn.

So that means now that that is going to be worth €740 on the programme tomorrow. Have a list at all. A look at all the wrong answers. The list is up there on the breakfast page. Simply type in KCLR Mystery Voice. It'll bring you straight to the page. You have nothing to do when you have a look. And I just see Charlene Tilton's name came in. Do we all remember Dallas? I think we do.

0: Jamie Miller. It's called Baby Doll. It's one of those big songs, particularly in the UK, more so than here. But we just think it has a lovely sound and it should be played on the radio.
1: Roll the dice on KCLR Breakfast with thanks to Rafters Gastropub on Friary Street, your newly renovated lunch spot, serving fresh salads, tasty sandwiches and delicious burgers. Lunch sorted at Rafters.
0: Okay, final question on Roll the Dice for your chance to win €100. Let's hope it's your name that comes out of the draw this morning. In The Simpsons, who is the mayor of Springfield? Ha ha! That's one you might have to look up or indeed ask some younger members of the family. In The Simpsons, who is the mayor of Springfield? Now you have all four questions. Hopefully four correct answers. If you're happy with them, send on the Fairstone Kilkenny text and WhatsApp line. Please include your full name and address. And remember, we will announce who our qualifier is after the news at 9 o'clock. We'll have another round on the programme tomorrow. So if you don't get in the draw today, the possibility is you could do it tomorrow.

0: Sam Smith, great singer, too good at goodbyes, and I think his career sort of ran aground. There was a lot going on with Sam Smith. He was saying lots of things, other people were saying lots of things, and then people were saying, don't like him anymore, and then people were saying, did you see him in this interview and that interview and whatever. But he's a fine, fine singer. You wouldn't mind new music from Sam Smith at any stage. A cloudy, wet start with some heavy rain, a clearance to mainly dry conditions through the morning and afternoon, with sunny spells developing, and highest temperatures we're told ranging 12 to 16 degrees. That is what the weather people are telling us. If you want to get in on the back end of the Paul Brady competition, we're asking you a very simple question. We're asking you, in what city? And remember, it's city we're talking about. In Northern Ireland was Paul Brady born, because he plays the hub, Killeen Hill, Kilkenny, on Saturday, 30th of January. Tickets are going to be on sale this coming Friday morning at 10 a.m. from paulbrady.com, and we've a set to give away right across the day here on Breakfast. We're going to pick our winner shortly, and also Brian will have a pair to give away, so has Shane, and indeed so will Vinny. So if you want to answer that question and go to the hub and see one of Ireland's greatest performers live, well, then it's all up to you. The Fairstone Kilkenny text and WhatsApp line open 083 306 9696.
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0: Yeah, that's the brilliant semi-sonic Nobody Knows It, But You've Got a Secret Smile. If you've just joined us, hello there, good morning. You missed a rough old morning. There was lots of heavy rain around and the forecast is not bad. It is to clear up through the morning and maybe some sunny spells as well. Top temperature is about 16 degrees. Mind you, I would bring the brolly just in case. In the next hour of the programme, we have the coffee break. We have on this date that we always find a wonderful piece of music to tie into. And of course, we'll round up our Paul Brady winner, we'll round up our Never a Crossword winner, and indeed roll the dice qualifier.
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8: It's 9 o'clock. Good morning. I'm Edwina Grace, making your main morning news today. The credibility and contents of a communication sent to a number of schools yesterday, including in our locality, is still being assessed. At least five facilities at secondary level were visited in Carlow alone yesterday by Gardaí after reports of an email of a threatening nature. But with the strike on and no students or staff present, no evacuations were needed. KCLR News understands some schools at primary level locally carried out their own site searches. Most are open today, but a small number have opted for a delayed opening or to close. Parents have been contacted directly. Gardaí say an investigation is underway. This locality saw something similar happen last May when 20 local schools received such an email. The Taoiseachs pledge the full support of the state to those affected by the deadly arson attack in Waterford. Four members of the English family died in Tuesday's blaze, while two other children remain critically ill in hospital. Speaking on the sidelines of an AI summit in Dublin, Micheál Martin praised the emergency services for their response to the tragedy.
9: We, as a government, will ensure that the full resources are behind on Garda Síochána. All the resources in terms of counselling and supports are in the area to help children, classmates and so forth. And I want to thank the first responders for dealing with what was a very traumatic situation for them as well, as they have families and so on, and no one likes to be confronted with that on any morning.
8: Meanwhile, there were emotional scenes yesterday evening as hundreds of mourners gathered just metres from where the devastating fire claimed the lives of Philip and Kim English and two of their children. The crowd later filled the Sacred Heart Church for a prayer vigil as the family's two surviving children continue to fight for their lives in hospital. Eugene Lanigan, a friend of the English family, was among those who attended the gathering.
10: I did, yeah. I knew Philip and Kim. I knew him for years, yeah. You love a man, you know what I mean. He was a charmer, a bit of a blackguard, but he loved his children, family, man. Yeah, I would be no different than anybody. It's very, very hard for anybody to take it in. It's horrific. It's real, but it's unreal.
8: Union leaders will discuss today how to proceed following yesterday's public sector strike that shut down a variety of services, many of them locally. Over 300,000 workers could take to the pickets again next Wednesday if there's no movement on a new public sector wage deal. A Dáil motion today will also call on the coalition government to engage with unions to deliver an inflation-proofed pay agreement. Labour's Jed Nash explains what his party wants.
11: It calls firstly on government to drop its arbitrary preconditions on public sector pay talks and to unequivocally and definitively commit to prioritising the question of pay at the very outset of any talks. talks that might take place. And secondly, it calls on the government as well to commit to the principle that any potential new pay deal will seek to protect the incomes of public sector workers from inflation.
8: Motorists are asked to be mindful of disabled parking spaces at Carlow train station as improvement works are ongoing there. Councillor Andrea Dalton's encouraging commuters to use alternative car parks so spaces remain available for those with mobility issues. She says she'll also contact Irish Rail to seek additional parking provisions for disabled commuters while the works continue.
12: I think when people drive up and realise that there's no parking there, they forget there's other bits of parking that are, you know, that are quite near, but they're all within a 5-10 minute walk of the train station. So to encourage people to use those car parks as well, that helps people who maybe have an accessibility problem. So I will be on to Éireann O'Éireann to make sure they have enough accessible parking while this work is going on.
8: Communities coming together to combat climate change is essential. KCLR, with 8 other Irish radio stations tied to the Independent Broadcasters of Ireland with concern, sent reporter Lindsay Dolan to Somaliland to see how people there are engaging in climate action. We've been hearing of the difference a water tank's been making to towns and villages there, aided by Concerns interpreter Abdur Rashid Hussain. Resident of Barama, Yasmin, outlines the impact of that system.
13: This water has really transformed our lives. We can be able to get water for different purposes, cooking, household chores, bathing, everything. We were part as a community. We made sure we excavate and be part of the digging of that underground water tank. And the organization supported us in this kind of technology of making it, the water tank, very good.
8: And you can hear Lindsay's reports and the people she heard from while in the Horn of Africa on the KCLR website. A little closer to home, Gregnamana Energy Town's been named a finalist for this year's SEAI Energy Awards. Working under the auspices of Barrow Valley Community Development, it has its own committee formed in 2020 from a group of residents with a shared ambition to deliver quantifiable reductions in the level of fossil fuel consumption and dependency. Aim is to achieve 100% energy self-sufficiency by 2035. The project's among the hopefuls in the Inspirational Sustainable Energy Community category. Winners will be announced at a gala night, which takes place on the 4th of November. You'll find the full shortlist on the KCLR website as well. And voting kicks off today for the Lidl Green Fund. Finalists from across the country are vying for a funding pot that will see 25 groups get €3,000 each, with one taking a top prize of €25,000. St. Coleman's National School in Conaghy, St. Kieran's College in Kilkenny, Ardatton National School and Palatine GA are the local contenders. Details are revealed when the retailer's app is used at tills.
14: The KCLR Morning News at 9. All the latest from Carlow and Kilkenny, along with the national and international stories.
8: Ukraine's president says he feels betrayed by Donald Trump and warned he's on the wrong side of history over America's oil deal with Russia. Vladimir Zelensky says that in addition to Mr. Trump's diesel deal with Vladimir Putin, Elon Musk's SpaceX has curtailed Starlink services, hampering his country's ability to monitor the skies and fend off drone attacks. John Foreman is a former UK defence attaché in Kyiv and says Mr. Trump's actions are very damaging.
15: An attempt to deflect from his own catastrophic decision to attack Iran and make the world oil price shoot up. He's now casting around for someone to blame. He can't blame himself because he's a narcissist. Therefore, he has to blame somebody else. Therefore, he's lighted upon President Zelensky and the Ukrainian people.
8: European leaders are meeting in Brussels today for a meeting of the European Council. The two-day event marks the first meet-up under Ireland's presidency of the Council of the European Union. Jessica Woodlock is there for us.
16: Taoiseach Micheál Martin is representing Ireland at today's event. Yesterday, he participated in a summit with the theme of driving Europe forward. But today's talks will be all about the EU's next budget. It follows Ireland's unveiling of plans for an 8% cut in the European Commission's original proposal. That's faced criticism from some member states, which they're expected to share today. Jessica Woodlock at the European Parliament in Brussels.
8: Disgraced former DUP leader Geoffrey Donaldson will learn his fate today. The 63-year-old was found guilty of 18 historic child sex offences in June and will be sentenced later. Emily Keegan reports.
17: These offences were committed against two women when they were girls, aged between 7 and 13, spanning a 20-year period. At a pre-sentence hearing last month, Jeffrey Donaldson's lawyer acknowledged the former politician would be facing a lengthy sentence. The court heard one of the women feels her childhood was stolen from her, while the second woman said she sometimes struggles so much she wishes she could die. The age gap between Jeffrey Donaldson and his victims will be considered an aggravating factor, and he could be facing more than 10 years in prison. He plans to appeal his convictions, while a decision in relation to his wife, Eleanor Donaldson, following her trial of facts, will be made next month.
8: And an inquest into the death of a man who was mauled to death by a tiger at a UK zoo over the weekend will open later. William Chapman, who was 23, died after getting into the animal's enclosure at Yorkshire Wildlife Park on Saturday. His family have said to have been, he had been suffering from significant mental illness for a number of years.
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8: A cloudy, wet start this morning with outbreaks of rain heavy in places. However, clearance to mainly dry conditions will gradually extend from the northwest this afternoon, with some bright or sunny spells later. Highest temperatures today of 13 to 16 degrees. Little breezy at first this morning, but the winds will ease. Right now we're at 13 degrees in Carlowtown and in Kilkenny City. It's 15 degrees in Ferrybank.
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0: George Ezra to open the third and final hour. That is Green Green Grass. Hello there. Good morning. It's 13 minutes after 9. It's John Walsh on the radio in until 10 o'clock. Lots to get through. We are busy, busy. Now, I can tell you, we had no winner on the Mystery Voice, so that's going to be worth €740 on the programme tomorrow. If you're scrolling today, it's a wet day. You might be indoors. Have a look at the wrong answers. Never a crossword. The clue we gave you. Rachel's not wild about 1920s dance. One word, 10 letters. What are we talking about today? Rachel's, R-A-C-H-E-L, apostrophe S. Rachel's not wild about 1920s dance. One word, 10 letters. To win one of our pens, you have to tell us what we are talking about on the programme. And, of course, you send your answer to the Fairstone Kilkenny text and WhatsApp line with your full name and address. It's 083 306 9696. We had a little Paul Brady quiz this morning. Do, do, do, do, do, do. I said it on the programme one of the days last week. Best Irish album of all time, Heart Station, Paul Brady. He is coming to the Hub, Killeen Hill, in Kilkenny on Saturday, 30th of January. I know, the new year. Tickets go on sale this Friday, and we've given away a set today on this programme. We asked you, in what city in Northern Ireland was Paul Brady born? Most people said Strabane. And the problem with that is Strabane is not a city. It is a small town in Tyrone, and I think the population is somewhere around 14, 15,000. So yes, while technically you were thinking, of course, of the lovely Paul Brady, he did grow up in Strabane in County Tyrone, but he was born in Belfast. That's what we were looking for. Belfast was the city where he was born. He was born on May the 19th, 1947, and I only just discovered that this morning, and the reason that I mention it is because he shared his birthday with my late dad, born on May the 19th, 1947. I think I told you this before, but I had the great pleasure of interviewing Paul Brady, and I remember at the time being as nervous as a kitten. Our tickets are going to Margaret Foley of Ashfield East in Kilkenny, who correctly told us that it was Belfast where Paul Brady was born. Margaret, a pair of tickets, they're yours, and you're off to see Paul Brady in the new year. So now, look, something to look forward to. Isn't that just magnificent? Don't forget, Brian has a set of tickets to give away. Shane has a set of tickets to give away. And so has Vinny on the home run. If you are a Paul Brady fan, make sure you're tuned in across the day.
1: Roll the dice on KCLR Breakfast. With thanks to the newly renovated Rafters Gastropub on Fiery Street. Perfect for a work lunch, meeting friends or a lunchtime celebration.
0: Yeah, four questions as normal. We asked you, what are you if you are myopic? And of course, the answer we were looking for, short-sighted or nearsighted. Either of those would have been the correct answer. We asked you who won the 1982 World Cup. Italy. What a great competition it was, and I was really shouting for the Italians in 82, as far as I can remember. We asked you, if your birthday falls between May 21st and June 20th, what is your zodiac sign? Gemini is what we were looking for there. And in The Simpsons, who is the mayor of Springfield? Mayor Joe Quimby is who we were looking for. Walter Kerwin in Boris and Carlo. Walter, you got all four correct. It means that your name will be in the draw tomorrow to win that €100. So if you played Roll the Dice this morning, you were looking for short or nearsighted, Italy, Gemini, and Mayor Joe Quimby.

0: That's the brand new song from Aaron Rowe. That is Forever Now. That is absolutely brilliant, is what that is. A couple of things I wanted to tell you about. Firstly, remember that we're still looking for your vote when it comes to our new local hero, Patrick. And we're hoping, of course, hoping that he can win that wild card award. But it's up to you. It's up to us. We have to give our vote in a public vote online at Irish Music Month, and also you'll find the links on our socials as well. That voting closes at midnight on the 25th of October. Can we get Patrick Dowling over the line? Completely and totally up to you. Our wonderful friends at St. Colman's National School in Conaghy put me in the loop about this because I didn't see it anywhere else. And they sent a lovely email and they said, John, is there any chance that you'd give us a mention? And we found out, Edwina and I were chatting about it this morning in the office, and I just assumed that it was St. Colman's, but we realised there's a few others involved. I'll get around to telling you that now in a moment. The Lidl Green Fund is running from today until Wednesday, the 21st of October. And they're looking for as much support as possible because St. Colman's National School are looking for everybody in Kilkenny. It's a small rural school. Listen to this. Just 18 pupils. Wow. I went to a school like that many, many moons ago. And I'm assured, of course, that small schools like that up and down the country are struggling to keep the doors open because, well, people and bureaucracy will say, ah, it's a bit too small, we'll merge it with this school or whatever, and they want to keep their school in Conaghy, as you can well understand. Now, they're delighted to be only one of two schools shortlisted in Kilkenny for the Lidl Green Fund. The other school is St. Kieran's College. Now, our friends at St. Colman say we might be a small school, but we have big dreams. This funding would help us create a wonderful sensory biodiversity trail for our children and future generations. But we need the whole county behind us. It's getting underway today. They're asking everyone across Kilkenny to get behind their little school. And what you do is if you shop in Lidl and you're on the app, well, then if you go into Lidl and you use the Plus app, you spend €30. You scan your app and you submit your completed stamp card to vote. So you just put in St. Colman's National School in the Plus app and then that will all be transferred over and they get the stamp on the vote. Now, we have to mention St. Kieran's College as well. I can't be seen to be having favourites here. It wouldn't be good, would it? No. And I also have to mention that in Carlow, Ardatton National School and indeed Palatine GAA, but if Kilkenny, it's St. Kieran's and it's also St. Colman's National School. If you're voting in Carlow, you have the choice between Ardatton National School and Palatine GAA. The whole thing is up to you. Select your project first once you open the Lidl app and then you tap the Green Fund Green Schools banner and then you select St. Colman's National School or St. Kieran's College. You complete a shop of €30, scan the Lidl Plus app and check out to complete a digital stamp card and then you submit your stamp card in the app. The project you selected in the survey gets your vote. So all the crew at St. Colman's National School, let me know about that, which I'm delighted to be able to mention, and indeed mention St. Colman, St. Kieran's, Ardatton and Palatine. It's not a competition, of course. It's completely and totally up to you who you would like to vote for. Our coffee break song is coming up next, and if I told you that the person and the reason we're playing it, the person celebrates a birthday today, 80 years young. They did have a very successful career alongside a sibling.
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0: KCLR breakfast time for our coffee break song. I said this man is celebrating an 80th birthday today. Born October the 15th, 1946. Described as an American musician, singer-songwriter, record producer, and, as I said, formed half of a very successful duet with his younger sister. He had numerous roles in the duo, including record producer, arranger, pianist, keyboardist, and songwriter, and he also sang harmony vocals. Happy birthday, Richard Carpenter.

Every time we play them, we get such a huge reaction. Richard Carpenter is 80 today. As I say, happy birthday, Richard Carpenter. Mick has given the thumbs up, and Anita says they just never had a bad song. They were absolutely brilliant. Ag was on to say, John, just a beautiful song. Hillary loves that. Trisha was on from Carlo. She says, oh, John, thanks for playing the Carpenters. What a stunning voice, and gone way too soon. Helen was on from Carlo as well. We're having a bit of a laugh. She said, a wonderful voice. I can sing along with every word, and such a sad loss to the world of music. To which I replied, I'm doing that. That's the singing along part. Just glad that nobody can hear me. And she says, me too. When there's no getting over. Good morning, Margaret. She says, oh, John, I love the Carpenters. And Bridget is in agreement with all of us because she loves them as well.

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The fabulous Coronas. We were telling you the other morning that they're going to be celebrating 20 years in the music game. I'm not surprised they'll be around for another 20 if they keep producing the material they're producing. They're fabulous and the very best of Irish. Now, let's take a look at On This Date. I love the song we're about to play. I hope you love it too. 2018, investor and philanthropist Paul Allen, who co-founded Microsoft and later owned the Portland Trail Blazers and the Seattle Seahawks. He died at the age of 65. 2003, China became the third country to launch a crewed space

Charlie Chaplin's biggest box office success. It satirized Adolf Hitler and Nazism and condemned anti-Semitism. 1917, I thought we'd mention this one. Mata Hari was executed by a firing squad near Paris after a French military court convicted her on charges of spying for Germany during World War I. Famous birthdays today include Anthony Joshua, the boxer. He's ready to take on Tyson Fury, of course. He was born in Watford in the UK on this date in 1989. He's 37 years old. You want to be giving up that old boxing game. Dominic West, what an actor he is. I love him in everything, from The Wire to anything that he's in lately. He's just brilliant again. Born on this date in 1969 in Sheffield. He's 57 today. And we mentioned Richard Lynn Carpenter, born October the 15th, 1946, as one half of the Carpenters. Richard Carpenter is 80 today. For music, you're going to love this. This group started a 2-week run at number one on the US singles chart with the song we're about to play. The group's second US number one and their first number one in the UK, and also becoming Motown's second UK chart topper after the Supremes with their number one hit called Baby Love in late 1964. Imagine it took another 2 years before a Motown song topped the charts in the UK. But our fabulous Motown song from on this date, 15th of October, 1966, The Four Tops.

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5: Winner of our pen today is Carmel Burke in Piltown. 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One word, 10 letters. 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Shinee, back tomorrow, another packed programme. Leave you with this thought for the day. Somebody said, when I read about the evils of drinking, I gave up reading. Ta-ra!

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6: It's 10 o'clock. Good morning. I'm Edwina Grace, making KCLR News headlines this hour. It's business as usual for most local schools this morning, following yesterday's strike, which left all educational facilities closed. However, after some were separately in receipt of what's been described as a threatening email, a small number decided to delay opening this morning, with a handful staying closed while site checks are carried out. Gardaí say an investigation is underway. The Waterford City community continues to rally around family and friends impacted by Tuesday's early morning arson attack in a home, which left Philip and Kim English, as well as two of their children, dead, with two other children still critical in hospital. The Taoiseach's urging trade unions to come to the negotiating table, saying there clearly is a platform for a deal to be done. It comes as union leaders meet to discuss the next steps after more than 300,000 public sector workers went on strike yesterday. Elon Musk has called on Vladimir Zelensky to step down as Ukraine's president in a row over Kyiv's drones. It was revealed yesterday that the entrepreneur's SpaceX firm had brought in a limit on some Starlink services in the country, which means Ukraine can't protect itself from Russian drones. Mr. Musk claims it's down to the US government. And landowners are being urged to cut back trees which are overhanging on roads. There's a warning that overhanging branches can become a hazard during stormy weather and can also damage passing vehicles. It's a minute and a half past 10. Your weather update is next.
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6: Cloudy and wet with outbreaks of rain, heavy in places. However, a clearance to mainly dry conditions will gradually extend from the northwest this afternoon, with some brighter sunny spells to follow. Highest temperatures of 13 to 16 degrees. Right now it's dipped back to 12 degrees in Carlowtown, and in Kilkenny City it's 14 degrees in Ferrybank.
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6: KCLR has been informed of the following deaths: Joan Donoghue Ní Mhaoiní of Ballyellen Gores Bridge, County Kilkenny, and formerly of Viper Kells, County Kilkenny. She died peacefully on Tuesday at Barris Lodge Nursing Home. Funeral to arrive at the Church of the Holy Trinity Gores Bridge for Requiem Mass at 12 noon today, followed by burial in Mary Queen of Peace Cemetery, Gores Bridge. Family flowers only. Violet Carr Ní Kenny of Barnadown, Huggenstown, County Kilkenny. She died peacefully yesterday at St Columbus Hospital, Thomastown. Reposing at her daughter Annette's residence, Barnadown, Huggenstown, today from 4 o'clock, concluding with rosary and vigil prayers at 7 p.m. Funeral arriving to the Church of the Most Holy Trinity, Huggenstown, for Requiem Mass tomorrow at 12 noon, with burial then in Kilmaganny Cemetery. Family flowers only, donations to the Friends of St Columbus, and the house is private tomorrow morning. And Frank Hines of The Forge, Carnellan Burris, County Carlow, he died on Tuesday at St Luke's Hospital in Kilkenny. Reposing at Joyce's Funeral Home Burris today at 4 o'clock, concluding with prayers at 8. Removal to the Sacred Heart Church in Burris tomorrow for Requiem Mass at 12 noon, followed by burial in Ballymurphy Cemetery. Donations to the Irish Cancer Society. Erieshteg or Evshead. 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
19: Yes, hello, good morning. You're very welcome along. It's Thursday, the 15th of October. It's Brian Redmond with you here on the KCLR Daily through until 1 this afternoon. I'm back in my normal chair after sitting in a very different chair yesterday. For anybody who was listening in, you would have heard us broadcasting from Mint Spa in Kilkenny, all the fabulous new equipment. Yes, towards the end of the show, they were firing little electric shocks into nether regions, I think would be the best way to describe it, as I sat and broadcast the end of the show yesterday. But a fabulous day was had by all, I think. I'm glad you all enjoyed it. Plenty of texts and WhatsApps came in yesterday throughout the show, and you're more than welcome to join us today. 083 306 9696, the first on Kilkenny text and WhatsApp line, or if you wanted to give us a call on any of the matters that we're talking about between now and 1 o'clock. 1800 90 96 96 is the way to go. We have a fabulous ticket giveaway. If you're a Paul Brady fan, do stay tuned, and we'll be going live to St. Canice's Credit Union throughout the morning, because it's National Credit Union Day. All of that and more here on the KCLR Daily. But to begin with, we're going to have a quick look at this morning's papers, and there is only two stories really in town, both of them stories that have emerged and continued over the last couple of days. The Irish Examiner, to begin with, talking in its left-hand paragraph that Chambers, as in Minister for Public Expenditure, Jack Chambers, it says it's in the national interest to end the strikes. So surprise, surprise, that's hardly news, is it? Tig McNally and Keenan Brennan, they're talking about the fact that it is in the national interest for the government and the trade unions to resolve the pay dispute that ground the key public services to a halt just yesterday, Public Expenditure Minister Jack Chambers has said. Still no confirmation that they're going to get around the talks table just yet. And what are we now? 6 days before the next planned action next Wednesday. But the images on the front of the Examiner are the images and the Thoughts that we've all kept in our minds over the last couple of days are as balloons are released at the scene of Birchwood Estate in County Waterford after Kim English, Philip English and their two children, 12-year-old Callum and 9-year-old Jaden, died in the fire there. Fire deaths over 20k, drug debt is the headline on the front of the Irish Examiner. The same two stories making the front of the Irish Times as well. Efforts intensified to kickstart public sector pay negotiations. Mindful of the fact that obviously this is in everybody's interests to get this sorted out. If you're somebody who needs to avail of those public services, we'll want them sorted. If you are Jack Chambers, you'll want this issue dealt with. If you are the unions, you'll want to see a good outcome for your union members. And of course, if you're one of those people that were standing on a picket yesterday, do bear in mind that you don't get paid when you're out on strike, at least initially, depending on which union you're a member of. Pay for strike action may kick in, but certainly not initially. So everybody down a day's wage just yesterday. I'm sure all those picketers will want it sorted out as well. And also on the front of the Irish Times, Waterford attack prompted by 20 grand drug debt. It's amazing, isn't it, when you think the price that has been paid for that 20 grand drug debt. Two survivors, a girl 14 and a boy 6, remain critically ill in a hospital in Dublin. And finally, the Irish Independent, the same images of the estate in Waterford where those balloons were released, Birchwood Estate, the images of the two children who passed away and the images of all of the members of the community coming out in support of that family adorned the front of the Irish Independent this morning with hopes to end strike action as sides edge towards talks. Their subheadline. 083-306-9696, as I said. We've got lots to do and lots to get through. Plenty of music coming your way as well, given the fact that we're giving away some Paul Brady tickets. I enjoyed dipping into his back catalogue throughout the evening yesterday. I've picked something, probably my favourite Paul Brady track. It's got Latin American influences. Really? Paul Brady? Latin American? I'll explain that to you a little bit later on and tell you how you can get your hands on those tickets all in good time. Coming up in a few moments, we'll be talking to members of the Kilkenny Rugby Football Club, a community club with teams across minis, youths, women's and men's, and they're trying to help it make everything up there better for the members, and we'll tell you how and why and how you could possibly help in that regard all in good time. But to begin with this morning, I'm joined in studio by Claire Mansfield. She's a regular friend of the show. She's from Bagnallstown and is the founder of Flowering Fertility Support Services, also an author. Flowering a Story is about sperm donation, and she joins us today because today is Pregnancy and Infant Loss Remembrance Day. Claire, good morning.
16: Good morning, and thank you so much for having me back.
19: Listen, it's always a pleasure to have you in. It's such a personal story, but it's a personal story in your sense, but a story that so many other people will go through, a story of fertility and that journey. For those who haven't heard your own story before, let's set the scene as to, you know, what's made Claire Mansfield an advocate for so many others out there.
16: Yeah, well, I'll just briefly explain my story because I have kind of said it before. But again, for listeners who haven't heard it, 10 years ago, we were at the end, approaching the end of a 4-year infertility journey. That meant we did not get pregnant for 4 years and nothing we could do on our own was going to help us. And we had to take a medical route, which started with IVF. Once we went that medical route, we got lots of bad news after bad news. We had one failed cycle of IVF, meaning we could not get any eggs from me. And we were promptly moved along an egg donation route, I suppose, to parenthood, which was very difficult. So I do tend to like working with people on that road because I've been on that road before. And I know the emotional, psychological kind of jump you have to take to make this decision. But we did go on and have our twin girls, both of whom you've met over the years, Lily and Zoe, with the help of the egg donor. We then went on at the start of COVID, age 42, and had a miraculous shock. Amazing pregnancy. So we have three little girls. Isabella is the youngest. We did have one miss or a lost pregnancy. So I don't tend to talk about that one. So that was in my mid-40s sometime. Again, a total shock because we didn't expect that. I didn't tend to have the usual reaction that people have.
19: What do you mean by... So what is the usual reaction?
16: The usual reaction is obvious loss and grief and devastation. And had I had a chemical pregnancy, you call it, when it was a very short-lived pregnancy, so we never got to like a heartbeat or, you know, seeing babies on scans. If that had happened to me before I had my three girls, I don't know how I would have coped with that.
17: You've changed a lot, even in our short history together, if you like, because I think, and it's maybe for you to say, but from an outsider looking in, you feel to me as somebody who's gotten a lot more comfortable about talking about your own story.
16: Yeah.
17: Have you? And how important is it that those, you know, who choose to talk about it feel comfortable for the sake of others?
16: Yeah, it's we openly shared with family and friends initially because we didn't feel it was something to be ashamed of. It was something to be extremely proud of. And when I became a writer and then did start to speak with people, I saw the effect that that had in a good way of opening up a story, and that I wasn't on my own. One in six couples aren't on their own. And all those people availing of, you know, the donor route aren't on their own. Yes, there's a kind of a stigma still or silence in society. So I think it really is important if you're comfortable to speak and share. And there are listeners there affected. And, you know, I kind of said to come in this week, we had that Fertility Uncovered program on RTE last week. The last time they covered that a few years ago, I found so difficult as a survivor and thriver to watch, because it brings you back to that time in your life and that story. And because I work with people one-to-one and with clinics and with programs, it's a living journey that people are still living. And I used to have to pause and wait to continue to watch it. And we cried, you know, my husband and I. You just remember that time, and people are still living that. So last week, I think I prepared myself for this Fertility Uncovered, knowing how emotional it
17: was going to be.
16: Yeah.
17: You said we cried, my husband and I.
16: Well, I definitely cried.
17: Well, he probably did as well. And I wasn't there. I don't know. That's an important thing to acknowledge as well, because while we've still got huge steps to make in terms of those who are women who are going through this journey, there's always a fear for me, and not to prioritise one over the other, that maybe the males in these relationships might get left behind.
16: Yeah, you know? They do. Yeah. So Shane, we have a flowering programme we run weekly. So last week we had Marion O'Tuma, a fantastic fertility counsellor. She's on the Irish Fertility Counsellors Association. And we happened to be addressing grief last week as our theme. And Shane shows up every week as the male for the male voice. And I always ask him, what was it? What do you remember there? And I'm still shocked at what I hear from my husband 10 years later. We've done this for years, of his perspective or what he found hard. And it's really important. Sometimes the husbands are on the programme, but they're sitting in the background, or, you know, off screen.
17: Because when it comes to pregnancy, you know, apart from the obvious involvement, generally speaking, the guys do sit in the background. We're there to maybe pick up the slack for hospital appointments during a pregnancy, however it was conceived. We are often left outside the room when it comes to medical appointments during a pregnancy. No surprise then that if those pregnancies don't work out, that we feel possibly a little left out. And it's not anybody's fault. It's just the way things are at the moment. Mm-hmm. We've got to change that, though, don't we?
16: Yeah, we hear this because we're working with people on the ground. Women feel hopeless. They feel full of hope for the first part of the cycle, because you do. Every time you're going into a new cycle or you're starting again, you have to feel hopeful. You have to assume this is going to work out. And if it doesn't, it's complete hopelessness, because it's not just a medical cycle. It's not just like a few injections and it did or didn't take. It's loss. It's life and death. It's like loss of this future, loss of what you thought would work out for you. It's loss of money. It's loss of the relationship. And the husband then, or the partner, feels helpless.
17: How does it feel to go through a second or subsequent cycle if you've already experienced loss? Because we will all experience loss at some point in our lives. But we spend most of our lives, in an everyday sense, trying to avoid putting ourselves into circumstances where we may experience loss. Having somebody go through a course of fertility and experience loss, to do that again is a very brave thing to do, isn't it?
16: It's really brave. It's really difficult. And Marion, again, last night mentioned this. I thought it was really interesting. She said that you are still in grief, that, you know, you've been infertile, or you can't have a baby, or you can't have your own genetic material in a baby. Whatever your loss is, you've had recurrent miscarriage, and you're going to go and put yourself in that possible position again. So she said, it's like, you know, she always says it way better than I do. It's like you're dealing with two buckets. Your one bucket is this grief that you're trying to deal with and empty over time. And it takes time. It can take a long time for some people. And then you're still trying to restore this other bucket of hope.
17: And love.
16: And love and money and to go again and to get your energy ready and to get the relationship on track that you agree and what the next decision is. So you're like, you kind of have to just work with both buckets, and that's really mentally draining. It's very exhausting, and you're often doing that in silence. So whereas if you have a cold or a flu, or you're in cancer care, or you've had a visible bereavement where you've buried somebody, your community rally around you. Of course they do. If you haven't shared this because you can't, or it's not safe to do so in a workplace, or it's too painful, or you've shared it. And I had somebody tell me last year that their employer was so supportive when they started IVF on round one. And by year three, when they were still on this journey, he rolled his eyes one day and said, "Oh, you're not still at this IVF thing." So it's like we get, you know, we might get a certain
17: level of tolerance, but after that, the tolerance.
16: And after that, then it's kind of, God, is she still at that?
17: Well-known TV presenter Anna Daly shared her story recently. Yeah. She went through a similar sort of thing. She talked about loss in pregnancy and the extra challenges that it brought, because in effect, for whatever reason, she felt she was almost lying to her employer because she had to take a couple of days off sick. So while experiencing the grief of that loss, she was also becoming, I suppose, acutely aware, for whatever reason, that she couldn't or didn't feel comfortable enough to share that openly. That's a huge challenge within society. That's not for those who were experiencing the grief. That's for all the rest of us to deal with.
16: It's to know about that. I mean, and that's why this voice of awareness could be, you know, just a little opening to somebody to be very sensitive with women if they seem to be, you know, like I could spot this a mile off. You know, if you've been on that journey, you can spot it a mile off. I remember a nurse recently telling me about her two managers, and one had gone through it, and she just said, "You just let me know.
17: Yeah.
16: Just tell me a date that you want flexible hours." She didn't start, you know, prying. She just said, "Let me know when you need a bit of flexibility." And someone who didn't and wasn't on that journey made it really difficult. Like she knew she actually had to tell the unhelpful one to just to get the errors for, and still it was a really difficult thing. So it's really hard. Just know that somebody in your life is going through this. Somebody in your family or friend group, one in six, or a best friend. And if they're not showing up to baby showers, or, you know, they're not as excited about something, just maybe a little bit of delicacy there. And like the wedding, you know, conversations, I think people are stopping asking those really nosy questions now. And that has to stop, you know, when you're getting the second. If 5 years have passed and they look like they'd love a second, they don't need another person to jab at them. You know, let's be sensitive.
17: Today, as we said, is Pregnancy and Infant Loss Remembrance Day. As we were talking, three stages of grief came to mind for me. One, the person who's maybe realised they're struggling to conceive. They might not have lost a child just yet, but they're just struggling. That's a loss, because they're losing this sense, this dream that, you know, it would just happen for them. There are those who are going through that process, acknowledging the challenges that they're facing. And then there are those who have experienced loss and, you know, continue to hope, or maybe have given up on that dream. Could you give the same advice to all three cohorts in that regard, or does it need different advice depending on where you are?
16: Yeah, it's so different for everyone, even individuals. Like, I have another cohort we're working with, and they're a solo mum by choice, known as a group. And, you know, I'm trying to see what is the correct name there. They said, "We're not by choice. We haven't chosen not to meet somebody and settle down." And
17: they've chosen to become a mum, even though they're not in a relationship.
16: Yeah.
17: So they've sort of half chosen the path that they're on.
16: So their grief is, actually, my future isn't looking the way I thought it was going to. And it's certainly not as easy to do this by themselves. That's another grief.
17: Yeah.
16: And then some of them have to go donor egg route, because, again, age isn't on their side. So there's another grief. There's actually so many.
17: Because speaking to a friend of mine who, to use the phrase that we have been using till now, who was hoping to be a solo mum by choice, she was also quite limited in how far she could reach, because mm-hmm. from the financial aspect, she was trying to fund this as a solo person and, mm-hmm. and therefore had limited opportunity because, you know, whether it was two parties in that relationship co-funding maybe two or three cycles, the ability for a solo person to do that on her own was, mm-hmm. was halved, basically.
16: Mm-hmm. Mm-hmm. And it can be doubled. Recently, I spoke to someone who had her first child with an IUI, so that's a kind of a low cost, couple of grand, you know, just a sperm insemination thing. But time had passed, so she's in her 40s. So there's this egg donation, double donation now is the option. And she was quoted 17,000.
17: Yeah.
16: We don't just have that in back pockets. Most people really don't. As well as the psychological, emotional side of the comparison between her first baby and then her second, not having her genetic material.
17: Claire, for anybody who's listening today, who is struggling with all of those varied forms or any of those varied forms of grief, where should they be reaching out to?
16: I will send kind of resources for the bottom because this is a very sensitive subject. The fertility counsellors are really important because they're trained for this in particular. So this is a loss and a grief that's in particular, you know, to a fertility diagnosis or journey. It's really important. So the IFCA, I-F-C-A, Irish Fertility Counsellors Association, there's different associations, Fianna Cáin then to help with, you know, baby loss. And then we're Flowering Fertility and we look at the practical and the emotional support piece. So we have our Flowering programme and we look at a community-based, expert-led, you know, group where you're not alone, your voice is heard, and you can start becoming more proactive in your own empowered kind of journey to parenthood. And last night, I suppose the three tips that I took from the fertility counsellor, who was our guest expert on the night, was as you're grieving and you're still hopeful towards your future, you have to take these steps. You still have to have your joy, moments of joy. You have to have some fun. So they're eating well and sleeping well and moving. And, you know, people on a journey tend to be very healthy. They're doing absolutely everything they can. They're saving all their money. But the little bit of joy goes out, like you're forgetting to have fun. That's really important.
17: Yeah.
16: Little things that make yourself feel well and just keep your resilience up is important for any grief journey. For like anyone, if you're losing a parent, I would say you're in acute grief. You need to do three kind things every day for yourself. Three little things. It's kind of the same even for that invisible grief. You need to be doing three kind things for yourself every day.
17: Yeah, because God forbid things should work out well for you and you do have a child in your life trying to find time to do that would be quite limited.
16: Yeah.
17: My very final question for you, and it wasn't one I had intended to ask, but I'm just sort of struck by how I was going to wrap things up to you. I was going to, you know, talk about your family at home, the beautiful kids that you have, talking about the joy. And then I stopped myself because I thought this is a conversation that hopefully some might share with others who aren't in that position. Mm-hmm. How do we deal then, you know, in your case with somebody mm-hmm. who's experienced the joy of having a family and the grief and fear that you wouldn't? If you are celebrating the arrival of a child, and maybe it's a sister or a friend or a best friend or a work colleague, somebody in your group who you know is going on a different journey till that point, how do you share your excitement at what you're experiencing while also being mindful of those who aren't in that position?
16: Yeah, that came up last night in different ways because of different reasons. And one of the pieces of advice Marion gave was if there's someone close to you, your sister, your friend, the people who are close to you that are in the same age group and, you know, maybe having their second and third children, just tell them what you need because your needs and my needs are different.
17: Right.
16: And just tell them, you know what, let me know by text. Don't announce it.
17: Because for one, it might be, I'd love to hold and embrace your child because it would give me the motivation to keep going.
16: Yeah.
17: For others, it might be, I just can't be there to celebrate the baby shower or whatever
16: it might
17: be.
16: And if they're not able to go, don't go. Like, you know, Marion would have said, there's plenty of people around that person that have the capacity to celebrate with them because they've had their baby or they've gone through it. Or they don't want babies and they're glad to go in and out. But if you're not that person, like you're devastated after for a week, you'll be floored because you showed up for an hour that you were not able for. They have their people that can do the joy. Let the people that can do the joy bit, you know, and then come up with an excuse if you have to be there. Yeah. Just say, God, the plumber is coming in an hour.
17: I'll just pop in and say hello.
16: And if things are going well, the plumber can be delayed. And if not, you know, you get a call. Yeah. Just prepare yourself. You need to be prepared. You you have to mind your energy, and your loss is your loss.
17: That's a good tip. I might use that in other social
16: she was
17: circumstances
16: very good.
17: As well.
16: Yeah, yeah, no, yeah. With people, the plumbers to be coming around the whole time.
17: Well, listen, Claire, it's a pleasure as always to have you in. Claire Mansfield of Flowering Fertility Support Services. Mm-hmm. You'll find them online and all the usual places as well. Yeah. And the books are there as well. They're fabulous. The books are fabulous.
16: Yes, actually, we have our, I'll tell you a bit more about this another day, probably. We're launching their Paths to Parenthood books upcoming. So we have one on loss, a story about loss. So the seed was planted, it just didn't grow. They took it out. They planted, which we did, we planted an olive tree in memory of our little baby who's a spirit baby. Yeah. And the baby came in a dream saying, I'll always be in and around you. So it's just a different way of, a different ending to that.
17: Claire, a pleasure.
16: Thank you very much.
17: Great to have such an empathetic and expert voice on that particular subject. And of course, as I said, you can find her by reaching out to Flowering Fertility Support Service. And just bear in mind, if there's anybody that you know who's openly shared with you the journey that they're going on, there may be something in the conversation that I had with Claire. Point them towards the KCLR websites and leave them to it. I think that's probably the best way. Claire, take care. We'll see you again soon.
16: Thank you so much.
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17: Joining me in studio now, two members of Kilkenny Rugby Football Club. It's a fabulous club, as we will have talked about before, because with teams that serve both the minis, the youths, the women's and the men's, it looks after everybody in the area who has a love and interest in rugby. Well, except when it's lashing rain and slightly inclement, because obviously the ability to play and train for that sport is largely dependent on the weather if you're playing on grass pitches. And joining us now to tell us all about their plans to remedy that is Dara O'Dwyer, who's the main club sponsor and a huge help in getting the fundraising up off the ground, and the head of fundraising, Dave Matthews. Gents, great to have you both in. Dara, if I come to you first of all, this is not the first time we spoke.
0: Yeah, no,
17: we spoke a couple of months ago. You were
0: right.
17: Telling us about something exciting that was coming, and I don't mean the Astro. The prize
0: is hopefully to help us get the Astro. So the main fundraising event for raising the money for the Astro is a trip of a lifetime for two to the Rugby World Cup next year in Australia.
17: Yeah.
0: Prize is for two people. It's a 2-week all-inclusive package. It starts with about 4 or 5 nights in Brisbane, then about 3 nights in the Gold Coast, and then another 5 or 6 nights in Sydney. Mm. All flights, accommodation included, a couple of excursions. Then we have match tickets, 2 of the quarterfinal matches we have tickets for, and both semi-finals.
17: Yeah, it's
0: and it's for two people.
17: You nearly sound like a travel expert there. I'm
0: dreaming about it myself. That's why.
17: Dave, yeah. Great to have you in.
0: Thanks.
17: Talk to us about the importance of the aim at the end of this. Hopefully, everything going to plan, we'll have an AstroTurf pitch up there. Tell us what it will mean to the club to have that facility.
1: Well, what it'll mean to the club, and today's prime example is, forgive the old cliche, like if Ireland's great little country, if you could put an umbrella over it. So look, over the last years, and obviously what everyone knows with the way the weather has been going, we've been finding, especially with our youths and minis and that there, we've had to look at elsewhere, AstroTurf, which was a further burden on the club. So the basis is we still, as a club, we want to play our games on grass, but the necessity to train to also, the pitches take a fair battering. So with the benefit of an AstroTurf means we'd be able to do all our compact activities and our drills all on an Astro, and push your wider expanse of the game out onto a pitch, which is our goal, to play on grass. So look, I think especially too with our vast number of minis, probably there's a couple of hundred there, and into youths too as well, you know. So it's if anyone passes there on a Sunday morning, it's ideally when it's wet and stuff like that, it's probably cosmetic, doesn't look better. But for our new beginners, when they come in, to have that facility there, it's a drier, it's a more comfortable thing, and you can get achieve a lot more with it. So,
17: and just think about what you're saying there, from that perspective, Dara. Not having a facility like an Astro is probably going to limit the club's ability to continue growing and serve the community.
0: So what happens?
17: They get cut up if there's too many teams and groups training on them.
0: Yeah, well, what happens is during the week, the weather obviously is bad. We're playing matches at the week and we're trying to preserve the integrity of the pitches and keep the place looking nice as well. So what happens then is, if it's bad weather for a couple of days to start a thing, the mums and fathers involved in the club start looking for alternative places for the kids to train during the week in the evenings. So they might struggle to get somebody else's pitch. So we look at places like the Watershed, yeah. The Gwales Call, all the other places that have facilities like that. And we're looking to see, can we find gaps in their schedules so that we can put training in there? But it's short notice stuff. So mums and dads who are driving the kids get a text that evening to say, oh, it's not in the club tonight, it's in such and such a place. The club then is trying to fund that. So you end up with a bit of confusion because of short notice, because everyone is trying their best to make it all work.
17: Yeah.
0: But it's a strain on the whole club and all the people attending. And, you know, last minute, a mum might get a message, she might miss it, or dad, and he'll arrive
17: at the wrong
0: club.
17: Place.
0: He'll arrive at the wrong place.
17: Maybe,
0: he'll arrive out of the club and training
17: isn't
0: there that night.
17: Pick up that day, and granny's used to picking up from the club.
0: Absolutely.
17: But where's the other pitch?
0: Where absolutely. And we're trying to, they're trying to communicate that, and then it has a huge, it's one of the biggest expenditures that the club has every year, which puts financial strain on the club as well. So Dave was really instigated the whole plan a couple of years ago with a team to try and see, could we put it together?
17: Have you got a location earmarked to put the Astro onto?
1: Well, it's on the club facility.
17: Okay, brilliant. Yeah, yeah, yeah. So you've got the space
1: We have the space there, whatever. Well, the whole fundraising is part of the procedure for this type of thing. So it's, look, we have our sports capital grants in place too as well, and our fundraisers there. So we hope to meet our goal on that there. So
17: and a lot of the sports capital grants, if I'm correct in my understanding, they're often matched funding, aren't they, in terms of the club have to provide, and not just your club, but any club looking for sports capital grants have to have X amount of funding that will then be matched to those sports capital grants.
1: Not necessarily, but you have to, with sports capital, you have to meet criteria, as you were saying there. So really sort of the biggest thing is inclusive sports too as well. Like we at the moment have kind of there for, especially for kids with, they might have serious, issues too as well. So when that ticks a box, we also like, we hold dance classes and all that kind of stuff out. So the club is used, it's used for various different things that people go out there. So when you start ticking your boxes in a community basis there, you rank higher in that thing, and that brings in your sports capital.
17: How much do we need to raise, Darren?
0: Well, the target really, so the overall development is in the region of around 800,000 for the whole thing.
17: Right.
0: So that's split more or less 50-50 in terms of development and acquisition.
17: Yeah.
0: We can't use any capital grants for acquisition, so we have to raise in the region of around 350,000 to 400,000 for the actual acquisition of the additional lands adjoining the club, which is the main thing. We need that space to be able to expand to actually build the facility.
17: Yeah,
0: but we don't have enough space on the site currently.
17: And with this particular project, we're aiming for, I think, 150,000.
0: Draw is 150,000, and then there's additional things like, for example, the business community have been very good so far in joining us, but there's lifetime memberships available. So some of the members and people from the business community who want to get involved in the club are committing €2,000 and getting a lifetime membership.
17: Yeah, brilliant. It's great to see that commitment from the business community.
0: Oh, they've been really good.
17: It just goes to show how much it means to them. The draw itself, we'll remind people in a moment there of that fabulous prize again, because it is a fabulous prize. But very important to say as well, Dave, that this is a limited draw. I mean, there's 3,000 tickets, and there will only be 3,000 tickets. Tickets are €50 a ticket.
1: €50 ticket, limited to 3,000. The draw on, when is that?
0: It would be at the very start of February. I think it's the 6th. I'm not sure exactly. I think it's the 6th of February, which is the night of the first Six Nations match.
17: Right, okay. So the night of the first Six Nations match.
0: It's through an iDonate system. The draw, it can be seen. It's linked on all of our socials. There's also boards out in the club where you can scan the QR code to enter the draw. It can be shared on your socials. They're all done through iDonate, so it's controlled and it's very fair. Everyone can see it
17: I'm sure that'll all be good in that regard. I'm also wondering, my mind is just furiously trying to add up the total value, and you might have a total value, it's not that important because it's an experience of a lifetime, and when it comes to things like that, certain things money can't buy. But it's a prize in terms of
0: €20,000 prize.
17: I was going to say 15 or 16.
0: No, it's
17: grand.
0: A €20,000 prize. Yeah,
17: yeah. I mean, it's
1: probably will increase that price because things are going into it. Yeah.
17: If the Irish rugby team is in good form, as you know, excitement builds, and we think, God, will we finally, you know, make it?
0: But
17: to the
0: semi-final? Also there's a kind of a chaperone tour guide with the tour, so you're going to be part of a group.
17: Who's going
0: out.
17: As the chaperone? Are you going as the chaperone?
0: No. But I hear it's quite a high profile person here, actually. Yeah, from what I've heard.
1: Without saying, should we say?
17: Huge monster.
1: Well,
17: I don't know, by the way, for people listening.
1: It just so happens that the group that we booked out, Mick Galway, is leading that group. So, you know, so look, that's a...
17: Well, anything that helps encourage people to get involved, and Mick's brilliant as well. He's great for fun, a great character, and it would certainly be...
0: So you can imagine going on a trip like that, being with a whole lot of other people from Ireland and being part of a group, going to all the same events, all the same matches. You can imagine the fun you're going to have.
17: And he's sort of a noticeable type of character, so God knows who'll be coming over to say hello to Mick that you might end up meeting along the way as well. Tickets are on sale already, Dave.
0: Yes, they went on sale last week.
17: Right, okay. How do we get our hands on the tickets then?
1: Now, Darragh would handle this a lot better than me in this, because he set up the system passing the buck.
0: So we have it set up on an iDonate system, which means you can get it on all the socials for the club, on the website and other places like that. You can find the link, you just click the link, fill in your details, and you can pay with any of the forms, credit card or transfer, all that kind of stuff. It's all set up, ready to go. And when you're finished, you can share it to all your socials and your friends.
17: And David, another point that Pat, who's been on to me by text, is making, he thinks this is a fabulous idea, because Pat has said that, you know, he knows from his own kids' experience that, for example, training on Astro helps, because it's less sort of tough on the body when they're training on Astro, less bumps and bruises and things like that during the training process. So they're going to benefit that way as well.
1: Oh, absolutely. Like, you know, it's when you go, look, rugby's came such a sport too as well. When it's wet and mucky and stuff, that you can't get the best out of it. So like that enhances muck all over and all that kind of stuff. Like, you know, so it's...
17: I bet you love it, don't you?
1: Look, I'm old school. We grew up with that sort of thing. There was times we were nearly drowned playing rugby. Now it'd be called down. Raindrops, it's nearly called off, you know. So look, all these things are going to be a benefit. And it's a plus to add to the outstanding facility that Rugby Club is. And like, if you pass there around night of the week and you see, look, the lights are lit on there and you see the amount of people that are out there, girls and boys and men or whatever, enjoying themselves. And that's the key selling point, to see people doing that as opposed to stuck in a computer at home.
17: And that
1: is the key. Yeah. It's everything, really.
0: And in Kilkenny, we're a bit unique. There's only one rugby club in the whole county.
17: Yeah.
0: It's the only one. And like, we have very good teams at all levels. The ladies particularly are outstanding in the last few years, and their sense of camaraderie in the club is just amazing.
1: Yeah, and I think you can add to that too as well. It's a rugby club and people are playing rugby in it, but it's also more for anybody else to contribute in some ways, like even on fundraising or any committees, helping out with the one, learning how to coach, getting on, because there's so many different faculties to the thing. So it's part of anyone wants to come, and especially when you come to a town like Kilkenny and you want to know someone, our doors are open for looking for anyone to come and help. Yeah,
17: like the dance classes and things like that, for example. I know they're not probably run by the club, but they're run in the club. And even if you don't know the difference between a ruck and a maul, I mean, getting involved in a club like that, it can help you integrate within a community as well.
1: Absolutely. It's a door opener for lots of people, and it's the first place people come if they've involved in rugby or want to do. But as I said to you, if you've no experience in anything there and you want to come along, like as we said, there's loads of committees, you have fundraising committees, all these different ones. We're looking for people all the time to bring in a bit of fresh info and a bit fresh outlook and all that kind.
17: Well, listen, best of luck with it. The trip of a lifetime to Rugby World Cup 2027. Mick Galway will be going along. But will you be going? That's the question you've got to ask yourself. Tickets are just €50, 3,000 tickets available, and you can find all of the details that you

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1: Some of the younger people are very good. They're very good. They're very well trained. They have a different attitude. But what you have is you have a cohort and they're out there and they're sort of, they're just pushing the limit and going too fast. And that's really where the problem is. Just a little bit of slow down. Take your time. And don't mess on the roads. There's too much of that going on, as you can see what happened to all in the different faces. And what it's after doing to some of these people, changing their lives forever, changing their families' lives, and anyone who turns out to the incidents.
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8: 96. In a couple of moments' time, I'll be telling you how you can get your hands on two tickets to go and see the fabulous Paul Brady in concert. It's just been announced. You would have heard John Walsh mention it this morning, playing the Hub in Killinhill and Kilkenny on Saturday, the 30th of January. Stay with us. But before that, I want to go back to something we were talking about just last week when we were joined by members of the Carlow Lions Club. That was ahead of the Lions Club telling us about the charity auction that was taking place on Thursday in the Seven Oaks Hotel in Carlow. And Tom Clory joins me now. Tom, how did you get on?
9: Got on really well, Brian. It was a great night. We had over 120 items for auction. My target is normally 100 items, and that usually, I average it at about €50, so that would guarantee it's about 5,000. But we had 120 items on the night, and we made 8,500, so
8: excellent.
9: It was a terrific success.
8: You were telling us when you joined us in studio that it was all to support Aged Cancer Support Centre in Carlow. They must be delighted, and I'm sure you're delighted to be able to pass on those funds.
9: Yeah, we were delighted to have Lorna from Aged and Finola from Childhood Cancer. And they brought great help and contributed immensely on the night. So we haven't been in touch with them yet, just to tell them the results. But we'll be presenting the checks in the next few days.
8: And was it a good night, Tom? Everybody had a bit of crack and a bit of fun to boot.
9: Yeah. Auctions are great. Not very usually in Carlow. The more a country thing. I live out in Moon, and We love auctions in there, and we get great support. So if we could generate a bit more interest in the towns, I think, because it's a really good night and it's always great value. We had over 12,000 euros worth of items at retail value in the auction. And so there's great bargains. We got 8,500, which we're delighted with. And the business are so generous. They really, we had, I think, from holidays to televisions to chainsaws. It was fantastic night.
8: Yes, you could only get it at a charity auction, couldn't you? Holidays to televisions to chainsaws all in the one night. And I'm sure that sort of probably sums up the type of people that you had there as well. I'm sure it was a real mix in that regard. Congratulations to all at Carlow Lions Club. It's great to see that the auction went so well.

0: it's such an important time of year for Lions clubs to generate money, I know. So it's a good start to that fundraising season. And Tom, what's next on the agenda for you?
1: Well, we hope to be out on Saturday morning helping with the hunger run. I can't, I know exactly what the title is, but we'll be shooting at that.
0: Outrun
1: that's
0: hunger.
1: Great for the food kitchen. You probably have been working on that. So hopefully, and then we'll have a church gate collection before Christmas, and then we'll move on to the food appeal, which is a really big event.
0: Yeah, well, I think if I'm right off the top of my head, and I'll double check it and confirm, I think our own Edward Hayden is going to be at the Outrun Hunger event happening this weekend as well. So you can pop along and say hello to him also. But for now, Tom Clary, member of Carlow Lions Club, telling us about the success of the Aish Cancer Support Centre auction that took place last Thursday evening at the Seven Oaks Hotel. 8,500 raised. Well done to one and all.
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0: Late yesterday evening, we got word that the fabulous Paul Brady was going to be playing the Hub in Killin Hill. That's coming up on the Saturday, the 30th of January 2027. Now, that might seem like ages away, but it's not that far, and I can tell you tickets will go quickly. So we reached out. We've managed to secure tickets to give away right throughout the day here on the show. I want you to stay with us because a little bit later on, I'll tell you how you can get your hands on those tickets, but sort of made me minded to play a little bit of the man himself. And I was trying to work out which one would we go for. Well, I thought on a rainy morning, what would be better than a little bit of Latin American or Caribbean influences? Paul Brady, I hear you say, well, yes, because he's described how his father, Sean, was hugely influenced by tango music and Latin American rhythms. And I think you can sort of hear them here in a little bit of the piano playing Betty Cook playing piano on Paul Brady's Crazy Dreams.

0: You see, can you hear those influences? Maybe it's in the piano of Betsy Cook. Maybe it's in the guitar. But either way, they all come from Paul's late father, Sean. I never knew he'd such an interest in Latin American, Caribbean and tango music. Do you know, Paul used to actually accompany his dad when his dad used to perform himself. But if you want to get tickets to go and see Paul Brady, my question for you is, where is Paul Brady performing in Kilkenny? Text or WhatsApp 083 306 9696. Those tickets could be yours.
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0: Yes, coming up after 11, we'll be talking feet when we meet two of the people involved in Kilkenny newest podiatry clinic based on Coots Lane here. We'll be talking to Abigail Egan, podiatrist, and Lorcan O'Brien, owner of Kilkenny Podiatry, after the news at 11, read by our one and only Dermot Keyes.
10: Thanks, Brian, and good morning from the newsroom. It's business as usual for most local schools this morning following yesterday's strike, which left all educational facilities closed. However, a small number of schools in our locality decided to delay reopening this morning after some were in receipt of what's been described as threatening email, with Gardaí confirming that an investigation is underway. The Garda investigation into the murder of four members of a Waterford family could be approaching a significant breakthrough in the wake of searches of several properties in the city involving detectives and armed Gardaí. Philip and Kim English and their two sons, 12-year-old Callum and 9-year-old Jaden, died following an arson attack on their home in the early hours of Tuesday morning. Gardaí are conducting an extensive investigation into the killings, which has left the local community devastated. At least 27 children and their teacher have been killed after the roof of their school collapsed in Pakistan. More than three dozen others were also injured at the private school in Peshawar. Local emergency services say several children are still trapped under the rubble and rescuers are trying to reach them. And the Vatican says the Pope had a good night in hospital and had breakfast as he recovers from surgery. The pontiff was diagnosed with cancer as doctors operated on a small growth on his lung. Experts say some of Pope Leo's lymph nodes have been removed and are awaiting test results to see if the disease has spread. It's just approaching 2 minutes past 11. Your weather update is next.
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10: It's going to be cloudy and wet with outbreaks of rain, which will be heavy in places. It will be a little breezy at first this morning, but winds are expected to ease. However, it will become drier come the afternoon and we're in for some bright or sunny spells later, with highest temperatures of 13 to 15 degrees. Right now it's 12 degrees in Carlow Town, it's also 12 degrees in Kilkenny City, and it's 14 degrees in Ferrybank.
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15: Dermot, a personal question for you.
10: Yes, Brian.
15: How are the feet?
10: Pretty good, thank God.
15: Are they?
10: Not always the case now, I have to say.
15: When you get to a certain age and you put a certain amount of miles under them, as I know, not suggesting that you do in any way, shape or form, you do need to look after them, don't you?
10: Well, yeah, I mean, I will have done a lot of running when I was younger, and I have to admit, it was actually late teens, early 20s. Athlete's foot was a bit of an issue for me.
15: Right.
10: And it was a bit of an issue for other people in my house because of my athlete's foot.
15: Yeah.
10: But thankfully, that ship has come and gone. I've been very lucky with my feet in the meantime. But look, you know, I'm 47, there's plenty of time yet, I suppose.
15: We had a verruca in our house during the early part of the summer. My God, you'd swear like the floor was lava for the months afterwards. Nobody would go anywhere without wrapping plastic bags and tape and all sorts of bits and pieces for fear that it might go through the whole house.
10: Unclean was there a bell in your house? No, was it?
15: That could have been an idea, actually. Never thought of that. Dermot, cheers. Thank you very much.
10: Brian.
15: We'll talk to you again at 12. And the reason I'm asking Dermot such personal questions is because of our guests who are joining us now, Lorcan O'Brien and Abigail Egan. If you've got any feet related questions from a podiatry perspective, do get them into us on 083 306 9696.
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15: Lorcan O'Brien is the owner of Kilkenny Podiatry Clinic and Coots Lane in Kilkenny, and his business partner here in Kilkenny is Abigail Egan, a podiatrist herself, and they're both with us in studio. Good morning.
16: Thank you for having us.
15: I can see by your attire this morning which one of you are actually working and which one of you are just here to be the face of the business, because Abigail's in her sort of surgical blues, if you like, and Lorcan dressed normally, probably the best way to say it. Congratulations on opening the new business.
17: Thank you.
15: If I come to you first of all, Abigail, I know you've been working together for a number of years, but this is, we leave him out of most, sort of your baby here in Kilkenny, if you like, really, isn't
17: it? Yeah, no, absolutely, yeah. So it's absolutely something that's well needed here in Kilkenny. So it's great to bring it back down. Good to be home as well.
15: Yeah.
17: Love being from Kilkenny and everything like that. So it's been well evolved now since being here.
15: And are you a city girl or are you
17: from... City girl,
15: so you're back in the city. So the family
17: that
15: are around the place must be delighted to have you back
17: Where were you
15: before you came back to Kilkenny?
17: So I worked with Lorcan up in Dublin.
15: Yeah.
17: So I was up in Sundrive, studied in Galway originally.
15: The worst as well. Lorcan, great to have you in as well. Tell us about the clinic, the business as a whole, I suppose, before we get into the specifics of what's on offer here in Kilkenny.
16: Okay, so the new clinic on Coots Lane, it really is a state-of-the-art facility. We cover every aspect of podiatry and general foot care, from nail surgery in particular, diabetic foot care, gait analysis, orthotic, we have orthotic manufacturing, as well. We have every single thing is covered, from, you were talking earlier on about verrucas, the famous verrucas. Abigail does a lot of work there with the Swift machines, which are used to kill verruca without any complications. Yeah. It's a machine, it's great to use.
15: It's a lot more expansive, maybe, Abigail, than, you know, an idiot like me might have thought, because I say jokingly, but nevertheless, when you think about gait analysis, for example, that's not necessarily that somebody might be interested in getting done just because they've got a problem. As Dermot mentioned, for example, if you're doing a lot of running, if you're preparing for the marathon, getting that sort of analysis of what your gait is like would also help you, I would imagine, pick, for example, the right running shoes to be involved in and to prevent injuries and things like that in the future.
17: That's what we were saying earlier as well. It's prevention as well of these things. Like, one of the most common issues we see is plantar fasciitis.
15: Right.
17: Comes in every day. People, different issues, that exercise a lot, increased exercise or anything like that. So it's a big band of connective tissue that runs along the bottom of our foot. And that's something we see every day. So it's finding treatment for that and prevention of that happening as well.
15: Yeah.
17: And that's all in your footwear and orthotics and everything like that.
16: And also the big area in diabetes is when people have diabetes, long term, they lose sensation and they lose motor nerve function. And the big issue then is the way they walk changes, which puts pressure on areas of the feet, which then result, unfortunately, in many cases, in ulceration, which then lands you in hospital.
15: It's a huge area. Yes. And I know, because we've a regular listener to the show who, on a sort of periodic basis, would join us with an update. Now, this is a guy who's probably only in his 50s, has had diabetes for a number of years. Openly would admit himself he didn't treat the condition seriously enough. And it was only on one day when he was having a shower, he discovered a sore, as he put it, on the bottom of one of his feet that wasn't treated. He didn't look after it properly. And without getting overly morbid about it, eventually, tragically, he ended up losing both of his feet as a result of diabetes. I mean, that case, he would often say to me, is something that shouldn't have happened, because he could have dealt with things a lot better had he been to see somebody a lot earlier in that process. Abigail, how important is it for people who have diabetes to be looking after their feet?
17: Oh, it's so important. It's something that we want to kind of implement as well, is checking the feet. Like, we don't ever go down and look at our feet, the bottom of our feet. So that's how you wouldn't know. And when, as Lorcan was saying, with the nerve, when that's jeopardised as well, then you don't have that feeling there. So you lose that sensation. So you don't actually realise that something is going on. Mm. So and for infection and everything, diabetes affects your nerves and then also your circulation, so that jeopardises your healing as well.
15: Well, they're here with me and they're going to be here with me for the next few moments. So some of you are already texting and WhatsApping questions, but if you do have a question that you'd like to put to Lorcan and Abigail, 083 306 9696 is the Fairstone Kilkenny text and WhatsApp number. Lorcan, how long has the business now been open here in Kilkenny?
16: It's open now almost 8 weeks, and we've actually been delighted with the response we've received from the local people. It's been fantastic. And it's been, where it's situated in Coots Lane, beside Hotel Kilkenny, it's great because we have lots of parking.
15: Yeah.
16: And that's the one thing that people always
15: look for. Well, if you've got a problem with your feet, you don't want to be walking too far.
16: Well, you don't want to be walking, no, exactly. Yeah. You know what? Yeah, walk on your heels to save your soul.
15: He's got all the phrases. Yeah, that's how it goes. Walk on your heels to save your souls. And happy with how things have gone?
16: Absolutely delighted. Yeah, it's actually far better now. I would have expected it to be slower.
15: Right.
16: But it's actually taken off extremely well.
15: So generally, Abigail, when you're meeting people and you're treating them, what's the most common types of conditions that people come in with?
17: Well, like I said, kind of plantar fasciitis, and then
15: is that the biggest one?
17: Ingrown toenails would be another huge one we see pretty much every time. But they're the two most common. Verrucas as well, they're something that people just want to get rid of as well, you know, quickly. But that's kind of the two, three most common things that we see in clinic,
15: In terms of the changing nature of treatment with advancing sciences, etc., talk to me about some of the more advanced things that you do in clinic now that wouldn't have been there if you were going 20 years ago, for example.
17: Yeah, no, absolutely. So one of the most common things we use is this, the shockwave therapy. So we have both radial and focus. That uses acoustic energy to stimulate your response. So it's like the natural body's response of healing for the plantar fascia and Achilles tendinopathy, shin splints, all that. More of our sports injuries, we use that for. And that's a good treatment. We're seeing great results with that at the moment. Another thing we use is then the swift microwave therapy. That's for your verrucas. That kills your HPV virus in the foot. A couple of treatments on that, and they seem to be healing up very quickly.
15: One of the ones we always get whenever we're talking... Not always get it. We get it occasionally, even when we're talking to GPs who aren't necessarily specialists in that area, is that's nail fungus. That's something
17: fungal
15: nail. You know, that seems to be a difficult one to treat based on what GPs.
17: Very difficult.
16: It's actually it's one of the ones that you have so many different medicaments. It's a bit like verrucas were 20 years ago,
15: right?
16: Because there's so many antidotes being thrown at it, it becomes more and more resistant.
15: Yeah,
16: and then you're in a catch 22, and then of course you have to look at the person's health. You know, are they immunosuppressed? What's the underlying condition? Like, normally people with diabetes get it quite a lot because of the underlying conditions, but being immunosuppressed. And then that actually then leads to issues then with the treatment. How are you going to treat it? Do you treat it with medication? Do you use topical? You know, and
15: but
16: you know,
15: coming in and getting an assessment, I suppose, would be the starting point.
16: Would be the start.
15: Yeah, with that. Yeah. Questions are already in. He's warmed up and ready to go. First one for you. My feet are sore. They're hurting on the soles when walking. Okay. What can I use on them? And this texter goes on to share the fact that they're a male in their 70s. I mean, that sort of sore soles. I mean, you said walk on your heels, save your soles. I mean, you can't do that for very long, though. Mm.
16: Well, the first thing you need to look at there is circulation, especially at the age, and also the medication. Well, like what tablets they're taking. Is there a contraindication from a tablet that's causing it? It could be anything. It could even be the start of diabetes. You know, it can be anything. It could be a biomechanical problem. It's a very, you'd need to assess that. So you need to do checks on circulation, on pulses, you know, pressure indexes on the foot to check to see what the flow of blood is like. And then from that, then you'd make up your mind as to what's causing it.
15: But again, getting good advice on that one would be a good starting point. Abigail, this one I'm going to give to you, or you can pass it backwards forwards. Can you ask the podiatrist, is there anything to prevent recurring corns?
17: Yeah, so you could offload the pressure. So corns are a form of pressure. So when you're putting pressure on the feet, so it's so important that you take the pressure away from those areas that are causing it. A lot of time they're either on your first, like your big toe or your little toe. And that's just an imbalance. It can be down to leg length or anything like that.
15: Yeah.
17: So even getting a pair of orthotics that you could offload that area for then to prevent that coming back. But unfortunately, you can only enucleate them, and then with the pressure there, they will come back.
15: Is shoe choice...
17: Shoe choice is a huge thing as well. Yeah, like a lot of shoes now have new technology in them. So if you're getting 4-foot corns, like new runners, you don't actually put the pressure on them because they're all rocker bottom.
15: Yeah.
17: So then they're also a huge help for that too. But just taking the pressure away from that area.
15: Okay, so taking the pressure away, Mary, I think is the advice that we've got there. Another one in already. Hi, Brian. Can you ask Lorcan and Abigail, how would you help a person who suffers from diabetes but has very hot, tingly feet at night, right? They go on to say, not hot to the touch, but more of a feeling burning, preventing sleep at times. No infection, but feeling a year or longer now at this stage. Feel it is a nerve issue. Can that be rectified, asks Louise.
16: Yes, it can. Well, you can do a lot to reduce the pain. What's happening there is it's peripheral neuropathy. It's nerve damage from diabetes, from the blood sugar being high over a prolonged period of time. So what happens is, again, you need to check the circulation, all the nerve functions, but you can medicate, providing your other medication allows it, but you can medicate with certain tablets, like Lyrica, for example, is one that's used quite commonly to reduce the sensation, the feeling of this burning sensation. But you also need to check the circulation to make sure that there's enough blood getting down. That's not, it's not that it's a buildup of gases in the foot from lack of circulation, which can also cause the burning. But you need to look at the full, again, it's a full picture.
15: Okay.
16: You
15: know? Another one in relation to bunions. I have a feeling the same advice might help here. It says, I'm in my early 50s, I have problems with bunions on both feet. Is a bunion corrector any good as I'm on my feet working all day, every day?
17: Not really, I suppose. It's not something you can really straighten once the joint is deviated.
15: So is that bunion corrector thing a bit of a myth, is it?
17: Yes.
16: It sells well.
17: Yeah, it does, absolutely. Once a joint is deviated, which is a bunion, that joint will never... It's like elastic band, once it's pulled too much, it'll never go back. I suppose the surgery option is the one that you'd look down, but I suppose only if you're in pain, really. Hmm. It's the healing after that that takes the longest time.
15: Is it a difficult surgery, bunions?
16: You have to look at the full picture again. If the foot is hypermobile, if there's too much movement in the foot, for example, which caused the bunion initially, or you might have it on one side and not on the other. So you might have a bunion on the left foot but not on the right. You then need to look at, is it limb length? Is it one leg longer than the other? How do you correct this? Surgery is always the last option.
17: Yeah.
16: You measure twice, cut once.
15: That's a thing for life in general as well. We're often joined by an expert in the area of surgery when we speak to the guys at UPMC or the Even, so maybe that'll be something that we can talk to them about. It might be a good topic of conversation in general. One or two more for you before we leave. See, I told you they'd love this topic. Didn't I say it to you? I said to you they'd absolutely love it. I've type 2 diabetes. I'm 79 years old. My feet and toes feel all full. Tight at times. Is it circulation or what? Asks Mary.
16: Nerve. Yeah. The way people describe it generally is it's like an elastic band around the foot.
15: Mm.
16: And it's it's peripheral neuropathy, it's nerve damage.
15: Is there anything that can be done to reverse that nerve damage?
16: Early intervention at the very beginning.
15: Right.
16: When it happens, the problem with diabetes is once you develop the problems, it's very hard to go back. You know, nerve can't be regenerated so far.
15: Yeah.
16: So it's a problem.
15: It's interesting to see how varied a topic it is. I mean, in terms of your studies, Abigail, for this, it must have been quite a long process, wasn't it?
17: It is, yeah. It's 4 years up in college. So I did 4 years up in Galway, but we're pretty much based in the hospitals as well. So you get loads of practical experience in that as well. Yeah. See everything coming in. Yeah. Could be anything.
15: I've got a message specifically for you, Abigail. And now that you're back home, I suppose, probably not surprising, it says, Gokra, Abigail, August, Justin, great to see another former Grail School and College of Public Austria student launching into the business world. Who do you think that's from?
17: Oh, that's a
15: good Councillor one. Councillor Sean O'Haragon. Oh, you would have known him as Principal
17: yes,
15: O'Haragon,
17: absolutely.
15: I'm sure.
17: Absolutely, yeah.
15: Very
17: yeah.
15: proud of you. He's
17: yeah,
15: always
17: he
15: proud.
17: Yeah,
15: no, honest to God.
17: He's,
16: as we all are. We're all very proud of Abigail.
15: He's great at that whenever we've got former students on.
17: That's brilliant. Yeah,
15: he tags that as well. So great to be home from that perspective. For people looking to avail of your expertise with all of those years training and all of the experience that you gathered up in Dublin, where should they be going? I mean, we know where the business is, but presumably for booking in, how does that whole process work? Is it literally just picking up the phone?
17: Yeah, so at the moment we have picking up the phone, giving us a call, or else we have the website that you can put a form submission through that we'll get back to you then, put your number on it, we'll give you a call back and then book an appointment for you kind of straight away.
15: Yeah, you can
17: try to get things
15: there.
17: Sorted. Mm-hmm. Like we see a lot with the ingrown toenails and they kind of need to be dealt with straight away.
16: Yeah.
17: Because of loads of infections involved.
16: Yeah, with surgical, yeah. No, yeah. Most of our we just deal with surgically.
15: Yeah.
16: Just remove them. And just,
17: that's the end of that.
15: I know what you're going to say. Is that painful?
16: No.
15: It's not.
16: You see, it's actually amazing.
15: Well, because that's the thing with things like that. People go, they weirdly sort of go, I'd rather deal with this perceived, ill-conceived idea sometimes that it might be painful or awkward to go through it. And before you know it, 2 days later, they're limping around and they're willing to put up with that pain rather than picking up the phone.
16: Well, the most common thing that's said after surgery, everybody says the same thing, they go, is that it? Because they come in 15 minutes later, or 20 minutes later, they walk out the door and it's done. And it's the simplest procedure, but it's for some reason people are absolutely terrified of it.
15: Yeah. Get rid of the word surgery would be my advice.
16: Yeah, okay, yeah. We're going to obliterate.
15: Yeah, well, listen, it is great to see you back in Kilkenny. You're enjoying being back?
17: Yeah, love being home.
15: Heading
17: absolutely.
15: Towards all the old haunts that you would have hung around in.
17: Yeah, it's strange, very strange. But no, I am glad to be home.
15: Yeah,
17: I love Kilkenny. So
15: just on a slightly side topic, you know, the idea of you as a young person qualified being back here in Kilkenny, where it all started for you in schools here, as we mentioned, that must be quite a nice feeling. Because
17: it is, actually,
15: we often talk about so many young people leaving, not just Kilkenny or Carlow, but Ireland in general. Great to see you finding a path for the rest of your life here.
17: Yeah, no, I'm very fortunate now to have met Lorcan, and that's a huge part of this too, to be able to bring it back home, because I wanted to come home, and that was really much, really...
15: You wanted to come home so much that he wasn't prepared to lose you, that he said, I'll start a business with you in Kilkenny to keep you.
16: Abigail made such an impression in Dublin when she was there, that all the staff in Dublin are coming down to Kilkenny this year for the Christmas party.
15: Oh, really?
16: So... They're costing me a fortune, but they're coming down.
15: And Abigail, do your parents know that they're hosting the business Christmas party this year?
16: Very kind of them.
17: They do now.
15: Well, listen, you'll have to let us know when that's on. Yeah. It sounds like it's going to be a wild night in Kilkenny that night. And congratulations on all that you've achieved so far, both personally and from a business perspective. Lorcan O'Brien and Abigail Egan, the two people behind Kilkenny Podiatry Clinic on Coots Lane here. And once again, congratulations on that new business. KilkennyPodiatryClinic.com. is where you're heading, and I have a feeling we might have to get Abigail in every now and then with the volume of texts and WhatsApps that were coming in. But for now, for today, we'll leave it there. Best wishes and great to have you in.
17: Thank you.
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15: Yeah, unsurprisingly, text and WhatsApps are still coming in relation to feet. Unfortunately, Abigail and Lorcan aren't with me. But you know, people saying, I suffered, for example, with cold feet for 40 years, even in the summer, unless it was very hot. I needed a hot water bottle when sitting down. I tried everything. Nothing seemed to work. I took supplements. As a vegetarian, I take B12. Then I read online you can take B12 with methylcobalamin, I think is how you would sort of pronounce that. It can help with regulating hormones. It's amazing the amount of people fascinated by feet, and I don't mean a sort of fetish type of way, but we'll save those questions. Maybe give the guys up there a bell directly, or maybe they'll have to get them to come back in and view us, join us again soon. Also, those Paul Brady tickets are getting quite a lot of interest. He's playing here in Kilkenny on Saturday, the 30th of January. All the details on how you can get your hands on tickets are available from paulbrady.com. That's his website address. But we have a pair of tickets to give away here. And indeed, throughout the day, there's a pair of tickets with Shane and then Vinny a little bit later on. But to get your hands on the tickets that we have for offer, I want you to tell us, where in Kilkenny is Paul Brady playing? 083 306 9696, the Fairstone Kilkenny text and WhatsApp line, and your way to be in with a chance of getting those tickets. Now, did you know that it is National Credit Union Day? There you have to learn something new every day. And we'll be speaking to Luke Cullen from St. Canice's Credit Union. But he's not from St. Canice's Credit Union. He's from KCLR, but he's at St. Canice's Credit Union throughout the morning because they're celebrating up there. And he's joining us now. Luke, good morning.
0: Good morning, Brian. How are you?
15: You've made it safe and sound from KCLR headquarters to St. Canice's. Were you amazed to find out yourself that there was a National Credit Unions Day?
0: I actually, honestly, never knew it was a thing. But honestly, after seeing and knowing about all the work that credit unions do, I'm not surprised that they have a day all to themselves. So it's absolutely great to be down here. We're giving away prizes and chatting to the locals and stuff. So it's absolutely wonderful.
15: And apart from the giving away of prizes and chatting to the locals, both of which you're very good at, I have to say, what's the atmosphere like?
0: The atmosphere is very, very good. Always positive. We're meeting people who have been here for donkey's years, as they say, or some people who are only in their first couple of months of being part of a credit union. But no, everybody's really chatty, and we're getting to chat to the staff as well, and they're all super positive as well. So it's wonderful.
15: Well, one of those people who's there with you now, I'm not going to admit or suggest that she's been there for donkey's years, because I'd never do that, is Ellen Brophy. Ellen is the marketing officer with St. Canice's Credit Union in High Street here in Kilkenny. Ellen, I suppose the best way to start the conversation is by saying happy National Credit Union Day.
1: And many happy returns to you, Brian. We're delighted to be celebrating the day today. And like we said, it's actually an international day, which means all over the world people are celebrating the good things that credit unions do for their members. It's fantastic.
15: It's often underlooked, that, isn't it? The fact that it is an international movement at this day. It's not just a national phenomenon.
1: Absolutely. And the theme in Ireland this year is It's All About You. And really that is carried all year round for us with our members. It's all about them. So we're delighted to be able to give away some sweets and treats in High Street today for anyone that comes in to do their business. And one thing that's going down really well is we have credit union rulers, Brian. Can you believe the magnitude?
15: A credit union ruler?
1: A ruler. I mean, everybody looks for a ruler at some stage in their lives. So if you want to win a ruler, come on down and spin the wheel while you're waiting in the queue.
15: Oh my God, I heard a joke about a ruler the other day, but it's a bit too dad jokish to even get into here on the show. So if you're interested in getting your free ruler, pop along. But you've been serving the community for how many years now?
1: Over 60 years now in St. Canice's. We're one of the largest community credit unions in the country. We have over 74,000 members and 9 branches. So we really are kind of a big deal, but at the same time, when you come in, you get the same personal touch that credit unions have always offered.
15: A busy morning so far?
1: Busy morning. The rain has kind of held a few people off as usual, but we also have umbrellas to give away. So it's not just rulers. So if people come down, they might get a credit union umbrella to keep them from the dreary weather today.
15: What have you got planned for the rest of the day?
1: The rest of the day is business as usual. We're in the marketing department. We have events coming up. We have 12 Days of Christmas, which is where we give away €3,000 twice a day, from the 1st to the 12th of December. So preparations for that. The AGM is coming up, so as well as serving members and doing all their business and loan applications, the marketing department is super busy trying to come up with good ways to tell the story of the credit union.
15: Yeah, well, listen, we'll be telling the story of the credit union throughout the day. Luke is going to stay there. We've more people to speak to throughout the morning. Luke, if you can hear me there in the background, a busy day still to come. You've got more people that will be joining us a little bit later on, I believe, Luke. Is that right?
0: Yes, absolutely. There will be some guests coming on a little bit later on. I might just keep them secret for now.
15: Okay.
0: But
15: do you know what that means?
0: Will.
15: He has. That means he hasn't worked out who he's actually speaking to yet. I could tell you. Don't try and pull the wool over my eyes, Luke. I know.
0: You're closing the secrets now, but no, I absolutely do. No, I. I'll say actually, I will be able to tell you exactly who I have.
15: Yeah.
0: I will be able to chat to Richard O'Connor, who is the loans officer. Also, Cuiva Amond, who is the marketing manager. Yeah. So
15: he's found his notes. He's managed to pull them out of his back pocket as he was yapping to. Listen, Luke,
0: how did you know?
15: Have you got a credit union account yourself?
0: I do, absolutely, yes. No, I don't know if, Brian, you've seen my lovely pink Suzuki Alto in our car park there. But it was the KCLR the credit union who helped me purchase that. It was my very first car that I got this year.
15: Yeah, and it was the KCLR who were helping you pay it off, I suppose, is the way that would work, isn't it? Well, listen,
0: absolutely,
15: Luke.
0: Absolutely, 100%.
15: Musically speaking, we've got a little bit of Simply Red. I don't know whether you're a bit of a fan of theirs or not, but given the fact that people often go to the credit union when they're in need of a little bit of something extra, apart from all the other fabulous facilities they have, time for a bit of this. Luke, take care. We'll catch up with you a little bit later on what is National Credit Union Day. go. Here's some Simply Red. If you don't know what it's called, you'll find it simply by listening to the opening line of the lyric.

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10: When a young woman at just the age of 20 receives the news that she's never going to walk again, it might be difficult to see as positive a future as young Melanie Griffith managed to be able to develop for herself. From Paulstown, originally living in Dublin, she went on to receive a degree from Trinity and found a sporting life that's gone beyond probably where she could even imagine, now representing her country and getting ready to head to Wollongong in Australia as part of the 2026 Rugby League World Cup. She joins us now on the line. Melanie, good morning.
11: Good morning.
10: Oh, I mean, an amazing journey through life you've had already in your, relatively speaking, few short years. Take us back to your sporting loves before the accident that changed your life in just 2022.
11: Yeah, so I always played a lot of sports. I grew up playing rugby, basketball, hockey, badminton, a bit of everything. And then I was a motocross racer as well.
10: That's motorbikes, basically. Dirt bikes would be sort of the easier way to describe them.
11: Yeah, yeah. So I started that when I was 8 years of age and raced up until I had my accident at 20.
10: And the accident at 20, tell us about that day, what happened and what you can remember from it.
11: Yeah, so I don't really remember much of it, but I know I was at the Irish Championship and I was looking to wrap up winning the championship in the first race of the day and just wasn't feeling it. Felt a bit weird. And just hit a jump during the race and landed on another rider, and that was it, really.
10: When you say you felt a bit weird, I mean, to say that you felt a bit weird before the accident happened is a strange thing, because I can only imagine that for you being on that bike racing at that sort of standard, it probably felt almost like part of you and you felt connected to the track and the course and that day. You must have spent a bit of time thinking about that weird feeling that you had since the accident.
11: Yeah, I have done, because it's not something that I normally would have felt like. I would have always been up for racing, and like I said, I was about to wrap up the championship, like, so I should have felt really good about it. And I don't know, I just just had a really weird feeling that morning, and I had to crash in the first race, so I never even got the chance to get the championship either.
10: How long after the crash was it that you got the news that it was one of the worst possible outcomes, that you were going to be wheelchair bound?
11: I got it pretty quickly, because I was kind of asking for it. I suppose I knew a bit about it myself. I had grown up around motocross and seen it happen to other people. And I did study science in college, like, so I kind of knew what a spinal injury was. So when we were at the track and they were asking me to like wiggle my toes and stuff, and I knew they weren't moving, kind of knew myself. And then when I was in the hospital, then I just said, lads, like, just give it to me straight when I was lying there. Yeah. And they were like, yeah, like, you have a spinal cord injury, but we just don't know the extent of it yet. So,
10: would you describe yourself as being tough?
11: Yeah, probably would be one word for it, yeah.
10: I mean, lads, just give it to me straight when you can't wiggle your toes and you're maybe seeing the look on people's faces that are attending to you and treating you with the knowledge that you had as well, both from the sporting and scientific backgrounds. I mean, it's sort of it's an unimaginable moment, I would imagine. Did that toughness ever sort of wane in days and weeks and months that followed?
11: Not really. That's kind of like when I was in hospital and people were visiting me and stuff, they were like, why are you so okay with this? Why are you, like, I was so happy straight after my accident. Like, I didn't dwell on it at all. There was like a couple of days, I don't even remember the days at the start of my recovery, but there might have been like one or two bad days in the 3 months I spent recovering from my injury. But like, I just accepted it straight away, because I said, there's no point sitting around dwelling on it. Like, this has happened, it's not going to change, and yeah, I just need to get on with it.
10: It's a fabulous outlook, Melanie, but I can't help wondering if people around you were sort of whispering to doctors, check her head as well, because she might be a bit mad. Do you know what I mean? Because it's obviously a challenge.
11: They probably were thinking that.
10: And do you think it was maybe your love of sport, your commitment to sport, your knowledge that even though this had changed your sporting path, that it wasn't going to allow you to miss out on things in life?
11: Yeah, it kind of gave me this like excitement that I was like, I get to discover sports again in a different way. Because there wasn't really a sport in the 20 years previous that I had taken up that I thought, I don't like this. And every time I got the opportunity to try something new, whether it was like PE in school or whatever it was, I thought, oh, I really enjoyed that, I'd love to do that again. But I suppose I had so many commitments already, I couldn't do everything. So lying in hospital, I was thinking, oh, I get to discover even sports I've played before. I get to discover them again now from a different view. I get to find a new world of disability sport and make new friends through sport and everything as well, like build a new community.
10: I'm looking at your CV. Well, not literally. I mean, obviously, I haven't got your CV in front of me, but your list of achievements. It says so much about you, because we'll talk more about the sporting achievements and what's to come, hopefully, in Australia in a moment or two. But outside of sport, you've got a degree in microbiology from Trinity. You've also recently graduated with first class honours in supply chain management from SETU in Carlow. Are you just an inherently driven person?
11: Yeah, I think so. I think I'm always looking for the next challenge. I'm never really very satisfied. And whenever I went back to my secondary school and spoke there one of the years after my injury, and that's one of the teachers that I had, he was like, guys, you don't know this girl. You weren't here when she was here. But like, she's always just looking for a challenge. Like, yeah, she's never satisfied. And that was coming from teachers from, what, 5, 6, 7 years ago. So, yeah, I think it's just a trait that's in me, is I'm always looking for the next thing.
10: And that approach to life, I mean, would you encourage, I mean, because some, you know, people might go through life, because I'm really interested in trying to understand you a little bit more in that regard. Some people might go through life trying to find comfort, if you like, trying to find a point in their life, a place in their life where things are okay. I don't have to push myself. I can have a job whereby I can get by financially. It might not sort of, you know, drag me out of bed with excitement every morning, but I sort of quite like it as well. That doesn't sound like it's you. I mean, have you found a different approach to life whereby life, A, is for living, and B, is for constantly challenge yourself?
11: Yeah, I think it's a bit of both. Like, I think I find enjoyment in the challenge. I think if I'm comfortable, I'm kind of thinking either it's not going to last, or like, why aren't I driving for more? So I suppose with that sporting,

0: very widely played in Ireland. There are some club level and we have international level, but there's a good few differences in it. It's much bigger in the UK and Australia. Rugby league is played with only 13 players. So the running game is only played with 13 players. There's no scrums. Well, they're uncompetitive. There's no lineouts. You have six tackles and then a turnover. It's not competitive rucks, stuff like that. And then the wheelchair game is virtually the exact same game, but sitting down in a wheelchair. And we play five-a-side on indoor courts with tags on our shoulders. But we do kicks. You have to pass backwards. We have offside. We have
1: Sorry, did you say you do kicks?
0: Yeah, we have kicks, yeah. So we, when you
1: now, excuse me for asking, right, but how does that work with somebody who's wheelchair-bound then?
0: Yeah, so we you close your fist, it's a kick. So we have keys that are up higher for kicking conversions and stuff. And then like in-game kicking, same, like you put your grubbers in, you put your kicks for touching, same thing. As long as you close your fist, it's not a knock-on, it's a kick instead.
1: Okay, so it's basically using a punching action, a bit like you see in GAA, I suppose. You're not allowed to simply pass the ball with the palm of the hand. It's got to be punched.
0: Yeah, it's like a hand pass in GAA.
1: Yeah, very good, very good. So it's going well for you because, I mean, you're involved in one of the clubs that, for anybody who knows anything about rugby league at all, they'll know the name of the Wigan Warriors. I mean, in that part of the UK, rugby league, Super League, it's everything, isn't it?
0: Yeah, it's massive, and it's not something I realised how big it was. And through the Irish team, so I actually played for Ireland before I played for a club, because Ireland was, I had a come and try session with Ireland 10 months after my injury, and I made my debut very soon after that. And then I suppose I got the feel for it, and I got the urge to be better in it. And because we didn't have clubs set up in Ireland, I was like, right, I need to be training more regularly. How do I do that? And I talked to my coach, who's from Wigan originally, and I said to him, can I come over and play? And he said, yeah, work away. Thinking, oh, it'll just make me better for the Ireland squad. But then, I suppose, got that itch for it, wanted to be better, and drove then to make the Super League squad. And I've been in the Super League squad now for about 2.5 years, travelling over regularly to play. So.
1: And it's massive in Australia as well, rugby league. They'll call it footy probably more than anything else. That and Australian rules football, depending on what part of Australia you're based in, it'll be one of those two really, and then rugby union will be in the mix as well. For people who don't understand how this works on an international level, for both able-bodied athletes and those who are playing the wheelchair-bound game now as well, this is sort of, would I be right in saying, a bit like the Champions League type thing where different clubs from the Northern Hemisphere and the Southern Hemisphere all compete against one another?
0: For the World Cup, it's international.
1: Okay.
0: So it's but the World Cup is the men's, women's and wheelchair all combined. So the men's game has actually just kicked off. New Zealand and Australia are playing each other right now down in Australia. So we're traveling with Ireland, and then in our group we have England, Wales and the USA as well.
1: Okay.
0: And then the other group is Australia, New Zealand, Scotland and France. And we have our three group games, and then hopefully on to the semi-finals and the final.
1: England, Wales and the USA.
0: Yeah.
1: How does that sort of feel as a group?
0: We're pretty happy with it. We have the USA first, so that'll be a big game for us. Most of us, it's our first World Cup, and our first time being in that, I suppose, more high-performance environment where we're in camp from the day we land, training nearly every day. So it'll be really cool to get that first game under our belts. And then we're playing Wales next, who we play every year in the Celtic Cup, and we've beaten them the last 3 years in a row. So we're feeling good for the Wales game. Hopefully we can put a good score up there. And then I've never played England before, but they're number one in the world. But you know, Ireland v England is always a massive rivalry. So
1: yeah, no matter what sport it is. And are there a lot of your Wigan Warriors teammates that will be on the English team?
0: No, there's actually none in the England team.
1: Haha, that's great when you go back to training, isn't it? So you'll be able to sort of slag them off.
0: There's four Wigan Warriors in the Irish team, and there's two Wigan Warriors in the Wales team.
1: Yeah, and do you travel over and back to play with Wigan, or are you based over there for most of the year now?
0: No, I actually travel over and back up until now. I fly into either Liverpool or Manchester, and the coach picks me up, and I keep on his couch for the night and all that, but it's what you have to do, you know?
1: It's what you have to do. It's a great approach to life, and it's doing whatever you have to do is probably what got you to where you are. Melanie Griffith, listen, enjoy Australia, enjoy heading off, but most importantly, I'm sure the focus will be firmly on doing your best for Ireland along with the other teammates as well, heading to Wollongong in Australia. Have you played down there before?
0: No, I've never really

0: been outside of Europe, so it's going to be a big trip for us. And the heat over there is going to be quite hard, but we'll hopefully get used to it in the first week before our first game.
1: Well, Melanie, I can't wait to hear how you get on. But for now, Melanie Griffith of Paulstown, heading off to represent Ireland in Wollongong in Australia as part of the Irish team for the Rugby League World Cup. Best wishes. And isn't she fabulous? What an outlook on life she has.
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1: Joining us on the line now is On Post's Irish Stamps manager, Aileen Mooney, because Kilkenny is amongst one of six cities across Ireland that are going to be featured on a new series of stamps that's just about to be launched. And to tell us all about it, the lady herself joins us. Aileen, good morning.
5: Morning, Brian. Thank you for having us on to talk about the city's coat of arms stamp.
1: Yeah, because that's exactly what they are. Each of the cities represented by their coats of arms. Let's just talk about the cities themselves. Cork, Dublin, Galway, Kilkenny, Limerick and Waterford. There'll be a few cities here or there, or a few places here or there. A bit miffed they missed out on that list, I'm sure.
5: Yeah, so we're covering the six cities in the Republic of Ireland because that's where we can sell our stamps. And, you know, six great cities of Ireland and of Europe. And the core elements of each of the coats of arms have been condensed onto stamp size. Coats of arms are really complex. When you start looking at heraldry and the history of heraldry and what every element on those coats of arms means, it's all very important and very integral to the coats of arms cities. But we have them shrunk down by wonderful heraldic artist Philip Mackey, and he's looked at each coat of arms and condensed the most important elements of each city coat of arms onto the stamp. So for Kilkenny, the city coat of arms features a castle with three towers. It's been defended by archers, and a man with a cudgel and a red line guards the ground below. And all of that has special meaning, and it's there to be looked up and investigated. And hopefully it gets people talking about the history of the city and the identity of the city and what, you know, what it means to be a citizen of Kilkenny.
1: Yeah, because going back certainly historically and probably still to this day, that sort of complexity in the images that are on stamps is important. It's a bit like the complexity on a banknote. It helps prevent forgery, doesn't it?
5: Yeah, well, I mean, back in the day, we're talking hundreds and hundreds of years ago, the heraldic device, which was the city coat of arms, it signals that a city had status as a corporate body. It had rights, it had privileges, it had responsibilities to trade, really, in the main. And then, as in now, the coat of arms would appear in civil buildings and official documents as a seal and on traded goods. And then, you know, they're now much more a ceremonial thing, and we see them on club jerseys and park benches, and you know, they are, I suppose, more a prod for us to remember the great history of our cities, but also that cities are undergoing so much regeneration, you know, change, transformation. What does it mean now to be a citizen of Kilkenny? What will it mean in the future? But that thread of history, as this brings us back to where cities started, how much they've changed, how much, you know, tragedy and history is involved in every city, and then how cities continue to grow and develop into the future. It's a lovely story about each city and captured within that coat of arms.
1: Yeah, the set of six describes N-rate stamps. The N-rate, is that the price point at which the stamps are sort of normally sold?
5: That's it. Enrate means national, right? So that's the, each of the stamps, because they're rooted, I suppose, in the country and each for each city, it allows people to buy a stamp at 185 and post to anywhere within the island of Ireland. And I suppose if you've got family abroad or friends abroad and you really want to send, you know, even at Christmas, often people will use these stamps to as a reminder of home. If you pop two on, you can get your special Christmas card and your special birthday card to someone abroad who might just like to see that touch of home. And they're sold as a sheet of four stamps. So you can buy them as a sheet of four and then use them as you wish. And also, I think people may not be aware, but we print a special first day cover envelope. And that includes, if you're interested in heraldry, it includes each of the stamps. And you can have that and frame it or gift it. They're just a really lovely. These ones in particular, these stamps are incredibly beautiful miniature pieces of art. And if you do go and buy a stamp for 185 and you look at it, you will see that every brick, every piece of flame, every wave, the detail of it has actually been captured on the stamp. They're incredible. Yeah,
1: it's really interesting to look at all six stamps when you think it sort of gives you a historical sense of why and where cities were established, because they all, if I'm right in looking at them, contain either images of castles or images that are sea and boat related. I mean, if you weren't by the sea, you very much needed to defend yourself with a castle, and it's sort of reflected in that book of stamps. They're out now, are they, for people to go to the local post office and buy them?
5: Yeah, they're available from today. Each of the cities, of course, will receive extra stock. And, you know, if it's the case that your local post office does run out and there's a bit of a run in them, they can always restock. Or we can offer online with free postage at www.onpost.com/shop. But yeah, all of the city's post offices have stock from today.
1: Brilliant. Eileen Mooney from Unpost. She's the stamps manager there, the Irish stamps manager at Unpost. Thank you very much for joining us this morning. Go to the post office, pick it up. It would make a lovely little touch on a Christmas card that you're sending overseas. Just make sure that you send them a little note so that they look at the stamp, because I think, tragically, they're often overlooked.
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1: Yes, lots more still to come. We'll be joined in studio by members of the news team to reflect on the news stories of the week. Before that, Alan O'Reilly of Carlow Weather will look towards the weekend. But now as it approaches 12.01, it's time to head the way of the newsroom, where Dermot Keyes is waiting.
16: Thanks, Brian. Good afternoon. And coming up in your main lunchtime news at 1, Gardaí are understood to have identified suspects in the murder of four members of the same family in Waterford. The credibility and contents of a communication sent to over 150 schools across the country yesterday, including several in our locality, are being assessed by Gardaí. The wait for fresh information about the potential opening of the Ferrybank Shopping Centre is ongoing, and several rivers in Carlow need to be examined amid concerns of potential flood risks. All that and more is coming up in your main lunchtime news at 1. It's just approaching 2 minutes past 12. Your weather update is next.
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16: It's cloudy and wet out there, and further outbreaks of rain will be heavy in places. However, a clearance to mainly dry conditions will gradually extend from the northwest in the afternoon, with some bright or sunny spells later, and highest temperatures of 13 to 15 degrees. Right now it's 11 degrees in Carlow Town, it's also 11 degrees in Kilkenny City, and it's 13 degrees in Ferrybank.
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1: And Dermot will be joining us along with Owen Comerford in studio in a few moments' time to discuss the news stories of the week. Yes, that does mean it's just gone 12 o'clock on a Thursday. I suppose we can start also looking forwards towards the weekend and to set the tone from a weather perspective, the one and only Alan O'Reilly of Carlow Weather. Alan, good afternoon.
20: Good afternoon, Brian.
1: You kept crossing my mind yesterday as we were covering the strikes. Do you know why?
20: Oh, you're wondering why was I still working?
1: Well, because you're a hard-working chap, Alan. It's pretty obvious to me. But as I was listening to various radio outlets, I won't mention who, right across the country, they said, and here's the weather based on the latest Met Aaron update, which came, of course, last night, because Met Aaron weren't working yesterday as part of the strikes either. You must have been inundated, Alan, were you?
20: I had a few media inquiries yesterday, all right. but just to clarify, the aviation meteorologists were working and the flood forecasters were working. They both got a derogation from the union. So there was some people in Met Aaron working, to be fair.
1: Yeah, but I couldn't believe that they weren't all on to you, in fairness, Alan. But I was sort of half giggling to myself saying that, well, Met Aaron are fabulous and they're great to have. Alan O'Reilly doesn't go on strike, and here he is this Thursday afternoon to tell us what's in store for the weekend. So go on. It's pretty miserable out there this morning, Alan. You're going to have to work better than that.
20: It is pretty miserable, but the good news is big change is coming. So the rain is clearing, and by about 2 or 3 o'clock, it'll be completely gone, pretty much. Now, there is the odd chance of a shower later, but it will brighten up for this evening. And the really good news is high pressure is moving in for tomorrow, Friday. Now, there is a small chance of a shower tomorrow, but there will be lots of sunny spells, lots and lots of sunny spells. And Saturday is a glorious day of lots and lots of sunshine. So lots of sunshine Saturday. Sunday, okay, a little bit more cloud around, but still staying dry, I think, in Carlow and Kilkenny. The big difference, though, as well as the sunshine return, is the drop in temperatures. So it has been unusually mild again for October. we are going to see much cooler air moving in after that rain clears. So it will feel a lot cooler. Obviously, in the sunshine, when you have the sun on your back, it'll be a little bit less so in terms of the impact, but it will feel cooler. And we will see temperatures getting down at nighttime to possibly as low as 0 or 1 degrees, and a touch of Jack Frost is possible Saturday night.
1: Well, 15th of October, 16th of October, sort of. We've done well to avoid it until now, haven't we?
20: We have. Luckily, the heating hasn't been coming on too much, but with the price of kerosene, you wouldn't want it. But it is going to feel cooler. But the good news is Friday, Saturday and Sunday are pretty good days. Monday, probably okay. A few sunny spells, probably hold dry. Tuesday, then the risk of showers returns. A lot of uncertainty for beyond Wednesday, really. It does look like we are going to see unsettled weather, though. There was a chance of high pressure building back in. The weather models are looking more favourably towards Atlantic low pressure systems, with some of them throwing up some storms that are... The timing of them wouldn't be great for a bank holiday weekend, let's just say, but... At the moment, it's very, very uncertain, so I wouldn't be paying too much heed.
1: Well, maybe the weather gods haven't realised that Saver's on that weekend, and they're sort of, when we've talked about it now, they're reconsidering what they have planned for the October bank holiday weekend to give us sort of Saver-like weather. Saver is brilliant, I think, because when it falls in the year, when it's beautifully sunny, but nice and crispy, because you can stick on a hat and a coat and wrap up warm and fill your belly with, I don't know, something big and hearty and warm. So hopefully that'll change by then. But a good weekend to come, plenty, Alan. Something we can look forward to.
20: Plenty of hot food. And I'm going to be down in Kilkenny for the Saturday for Saver. So I shall be hoping that the weather will be fair. But if it won't, well, then we'll get some bowls of soup and we'll warm ourselves up and plenty of other nice things.
1: Had the first stew of the year for dinner yesterday. Went down a treat. Perfectly timed just ahead of Jack Frost arriving back, Alan.
20: There you go. You see, you knew what was coming.
1: No, I didn't. My wife just said, there's a bowl of soup and stew, get stuck into that. And very much appreciated it was, as always. Alan O'Reilly of Carlowetta, thanks very much for joining us. Enjoy the weekend and lots more to come, of course, before the weekend here on KCLR. Tomorrow being Friday, we'll have the Friday panel and food on Friday and all of that good stuff that we do on a Friday. But being Thursday, time to catch up with some of the members of the KCLR news team. I've been joined in studio by Dermot Keyes and Owen Comerford. Gents, great to have you both in. Owen, if I come to you first of all, because one of the things that we heard about on the news this morning, thankfully it's working out quite well, was the email threat that went to certain schools in the region. We haven't talked about it yet today because I understand it's largely been dealt with, but can you give us the details and the updates since we've come on air?
0: Yeah, so last night about 150 schools nationally had got threats. Of course, locally now, looking on it, you go back to May when there was a similar threat put to schools in Carlow. So the schools obviously on strike then yesterday. It probably may have slipped through the radar, but the text went out to parents of students in the schools, and so they were advised not to go into school today.
1: Yeah, I understand from listening to Edwina on the earlier news reports this morning that certain schools chose to open a little later. Did any of them choose to stay closed for the day?
0: To my knowledge, yes. One of my relatives now over in Carlow, he's got two young kids. They're 4 and 8, and they were advised not to go into school today. And I was just kind of speaking on him with his son, who's 8 years of age. He would have remembered the instance in May, and you're kind of getting to that age where they're
1: kind of aware
0: of the severity of it all, and he's quite worried in the aftermath of going back to school in May, and of course it's rearing its head again today.
1: Dermot, that is something that we do need to be conscious of and aware of, that young people who are hearing these reports or listening to phone call between parents saying, oh listen, they're not going in or not going into later because there's these threats, whatever the context of them may be, they're consuming that. My own daughter, for example, this morning, unbeknownst to me, stuck into the story of Waterford, which we'll come to in a few moments' time. But we do need to be a little bit careful about young ears around these types of stories, don't we?
21: Very much so, especially on top of the fact that the schools were closed yesterday on account of the industrial action, a completely separate issue, of course. I suppose it's like everything, Brian, we need to be very mindful about how we talk in general. Once we're in the presence of small ears, Sometimes we underestimate just how much they take in, and then we underestimate how they share that with their friends, and then What kind of conversations they're having quietly amongst themselves. And especially now, when so many children, and I would argue at too young an age, are able to communicate with each other through mobile technology, where sometimes we're not as on the ball as parents and guardians as we should be.
1: Yeah.
21: So this is deeply worrying, and I was reading elsewhere in the Irish Times that the bomb squad was called to two schools in Dublin this morning as a precaution. Now, thankfully, nothing has happened there, but and there's no telling just the veracity of these particular claims, similar to what happened in May, who, where these are coming from. You know,
1: and you'd imagine, Alan, that the guards would be very much on the trail of this, trying to ascertain, are these coming from the same source or is it a copycat type source? But again, it's not a trend that we would like to see emerging and developing.
0: No, absolutely not, no. So, like, I haven't heard anything now, any further developments on it, where the source came from. But as you said, it's very kind of worrying, given what happened in May as well, and if it's going to become a further trend, like.
1: Yeah, hopefully that doesn't become the case. But for now, we'll keep you fully informed as and when we hear more about that. But the other story of the week, Dermot, a story that's... I suppose has affected so many people, most importantly those at the centre of this story, those who lost their lives in that tragic what we now understand as a murder, a mass murder in Waterford over the last few days, with that fire at that home, the English family devastated. Four of those members of that family are now deceased, two still in hospital. It's I mean, you've got to be careful with the words that you even pick. I mean, with those two young people fighting for their lives, it's even, you know, being conscious of them. It's a huge thing.
21: And bearing in mind, again, just like in relation to what we're just talking about, we're talking that the two deceased children, the two boys were primary school children. They went to nearby Scollarcon, which is in John's Park. And you can just imagine the level of confusion and bewilderment there must be amongst their classmates about what has actually happened in their own neighbourhood this week. Again, I say, as someone who lives quite local, I live a mile and a half away from where this happened, it's actually hard to believe this has happened. It has. I don't think it's actually really registered with a lot of people in Waterford and around the country. And it was similar when that terrible tragedy happened in Edenderry. You think, how can this actually be happening? Mm. And it does appear, at least on the outset of it, that the Gardaí have been moving very quickly to try and get to the bottom of what and who was responsible for this. And there were a number of raids carried out overnight involving detectives and armed Gardaí. It would appear that the Gardaí have a very definite line of inquiry, and we'll have more on this in the news at one, in relation to who or what forces may have been responsible for what happened in Birchwood in the early hours of Tuesday morning. So it is at least welcome from that perspective that the investigation seems to be moving along pretty quickly. But as has been pointed out within conversations we've had here in the newsroom, and indeed I know Deputy David Cullinan has been speaking elsewhere this morning, there have been quite a number of, how would you put it, close calls of a similar nature to this, not only in Waterford but elsewhere in many different places around the country, including one which in our locality within the last 2 months, in which something similar could have happened, was it not for certain circumstances. And you also have to acknowledge the fact that quite a lot of the time the Gardaí are very much on top of some of these matters and are preventing some serious situations from escalating even further. And again, this is work that the guards can't talk about publicly.
1: The incidents that don't become news stories because of the work of the guards.
21: Exactly. And sometimes, you know, and we can be guilty of it ourselves in this business, where, you know, we don't always give credit to officers who are out there preventing crime. Because again, we only ever hear about Gardaí sometimes in a follow-up sense, that they're investigating something which has happened. There is a huge amount of work been done very quietly in divisions around the country to stop incidents like Tuesday morning's happening, not only in Waterford, but right around the country. And of course, what will come of this, given that there's been quite a lot of interventions made by members of the family yesterday, particularly on RTE, quite how helpful some of those interventions will be in the long run remains to be seen. City's in deep shock,
1: yeah.
21: And this is going to be something which will be spoken of for years and decades to come, and it is hard to know if some of the communications that have been relayed over the past 24 hours, will they actually be helpful to the Gardaí in the course of their investigation? And we have to be very mindful that this is an active investigation. We must be very careful over what we say.
1: We saw the son of the deceased man, Philip English, the son being John James English, an older son, obviously not affected directly by the fire itself. You know, he's an adult in his own right. On some of the national outlets yesterday, talking. And talking in quite stark terms, I felt, because he, in effect, highlighted that it was, in his opinion, a drugs debt. That was the reason for this attack. He believes that the drug debt is somewhere in the region of 20,000 euros. He talked about that being a significant amount of money, saying, I think, quote unquote, that it wasn't a bag of popcorn or 50 euros or name calling that he believed had caused this attack to happen. But still, 20,000 euros when you think about the loss of four lives.
21: Well, it's what price on a life? Mm. This is what it all comes back to, really, Brian, isn't it? And you can't put a price on any life. 20,000 in the greater scheme of things, when you think of large sums of money, it's a considerable sum of money for people when you don't have anything. But when you think of what's been lost here, and of course, you have to bear in mind there's still two children who are very unwell in Crumlin at the moment. And I know that during an interview, John James spoke about the prospect of a fifth fatality, which could come into play ultimately, depending on how the children respond to the treatment. This is a horrendous tragedy. And we do know that there are quite a number of incidents, again, and I've heard of quite a few of these personally, where someone who has succumbed to their drug addiction, and there is no indication that anyone directly involved in the family has been involved in this line as of yet. That's for the guards to discover, not for us to say, but I'm talking about something completely separate here, where people have been approached at gravesites and told, look, I'm very sorry for your son's loss, but he owed us X amount of £1,000. You got to pay up. And people who have had to go to the credit union to get money to prevent themselves from becoming targets of these people. So innocent people have been caught up in this pretty much all of the time. And you do wonder, might there be a positive outcome from this in that things will reach ahead? We go back 30 years ago to the creation of the Criminal Assets Bureau following the murder of Veronica Gearn. Are we now going to reach a stage where, and I know that Owen is going to be talking about the increased Garda numbers the government is promising, are we now going to have a separate unit set up within An Garda Síochána, which is going to have to try and address intimidation and harassment?
1: But I also think, and I'll ask this question to you, Dermot, because I know it's a story that you've been particularly over. There will be people expressing outrage in conversations on water coolers, within friend groups, within WhatsApp groups, to other people standing at the school gates. And a large number of those people who are expressing their outrage at this will also be the people who themselves take drugs at the weekend.
21: Yep.
1: How can you be in a position whereby you are engaged in, and I know people fall into addiction, and that's a separate discussion. I mean, you've got a lot of empathy for people in that regard. But is this potentially the moment where we as a nation start to ask ourselves about the relationship that we have as a country with drugs? Because I've heard people in social circumstance, to me, amazingly to me, openly talk about their own drug use. And I guarantee you, if those people were in my company today, they'd be openly talking about the despair that they feel for this family. They're not disconnected.
21: They're not, Brian. And people talk about that particular drug use almost wearing it like a badge of honour.
1: Yeah.
21: And it's nothing of the sort. Anyone that's taking this stuff and buying it is contributing to the wider social problem. And it's worth pointing out that we go back to the late 80s and into the mid 90s when the drugs marches were in the middle of Dublin city centre, and Tony Gregory was at the heart of it, and it actually led to a lot of positivity and helped to, for want of a better phrase, clean up certain areas, you know, and that was hugely helpful. There weren't mass murders happening. There were people being killed. Don't get me wrong. There was no single incident.
1: I was going to school in North Inner City, Dublin, when all of that was going on. I saw firsthand how communities saw themselves being destroyed by drugs. And as you said, we're not talking about mass murders. I mean, even gangland murders at that time weren't that common, but people were losing their lives as a result of this. And communities stood up for it. We've seen how the community in Waterford has come together in support of one another and the family in this instance. But I think, you know, more of us need to ask those type of questions of ourselves and within our own friends groups. You know, maybe in the same way that we don't accept misogyny or shouldn't accept misogyny or that type of conversation
21: 100%.
1: Within groups, it's probably time to sort of go and challenge those who might talk openly about their own drugs use, because this is what it leads to. It leads to innocent victims being killed.
21: And I do think that it hasn't been a major election topic over the last few general elections. I do think law and order is going to be a considerable policy issue come the next general election, even if it is 2.5 to 3 years away. Because we know, unfortunately, as sure as night follows day, and we're sitting here having a chat, Between here and the next general election, there are going to be other communities in the southeast and all around the country who are going to be burying sons and daughters because of connections to drug crime, however tenuous those connections are. So we had all this guff from John O'Donoghue many years ago with zero tolerance. Nothing really happened beyond that. It was a soundbite before an election. But there is a serious need now. And we have a new Garda commissioner who, from what I can gather initially, is a hell of a lot more popular than his predecessor, who may be in a position to implement a new policy where we have a separate unit set up to deal with drug-related intimidation and criminality. Something has to be done because not enough has been done at the moment.
1: Yeah, and we heard from Minister Jennifer Minnan O'Connor about the new drugs strategy, which is fabulous in its own right, but I think there's a harder edge needed to deal with the harder edge of drugs and what it brings to this country. Owen, Dermot was talking about Garda numbers there, and you know, separately, but nevertheless, importantly, you've got some updates for us in relation to Garda numbers.
0: Yeah, so there's 200 new recruits being sworn in down below in Templemore tomorrow, so we're actually hitting the highest amount of police in Ireland in the history of the state. It's gone over 14,800. I know there was they're still saying the rate of growth is nowhere near high
1: enough. We've got population growth as well, but I mean, nevertheless, it's a trend that's going in a more positive direction as well. Are they being sworn in or being sworn out, if you like, at the moment, Owen?
0: Sorry?
1: Are they coming in to Templemore or heading out?
0: No, they're heading out, so they are, yeah.
1: So they're all ready to go.
0: All trained, yeah. I know a lad down there as well, but they said like previous targets would have been, I think it was 2021, the target was around 15,000, and obviously we're unable to hit that, but there is another batch to graduate by the end of the year, and there's a new batch of recruits coming in now, so it's obviously refreshing to hear. But I think just on that now, looking at the instance in Carrigeen earlier on in the week, you're looking at, yeah, it's great to have the numbers, but where are the resources being allocated?
1: Yeah, and we heard some of the detail on Carrigeen shared more specifically with us after the incident. This is the incident of, I was told, two groups of 50 who travelled across the border to meet their, travelled across the border, it's where we're talking about the north, but travelled across the county border to meet there for a dust-up. Circumstance meant that there was only one guard, I believe, available to attend on that scene. They're not Carrigeen locals, I'm sort of reliably informed, but nevertheless, regardless of the circumstance, the fact that there was only one guard available to attend a dust-up between 100 young fellas, I mean, it's just crazy in that regard.
0: Yeah, because even Councillor Pat Dunphy was on with yourself on Monday morning, and he was talking about, over the course of 10 years, that the Garda station in Mooncoin would have previously had three sergeants and around 14 to 15 Garda members, and in the past decade, it's slashed to one sergeant and about seven Gardaí, so I know it's great to have the numbers, but where are they being allocated, especially in rural Ireland, you know?
21: Yeah. And it's the point that PJ Griffin actually shared with you on Between Towns and Villages as well, our first programme.
1: That's right, yeah.
21: And PJ felt he's in a position to talk a bit more freely now because he's towards the tail end of his time in the force.
1: And does that go back? I mean, PJ is a guard who was talking to us very openly, and I could see your face, Dermot, as PJ joined me on stage, talking so openly about the challenges that it is to be a guard in rural Ireland. You were sort of a little taken aback with how open he was at the time. Do you think that's maybe connected to the change in his superior officers at the height of the
21: I would suspect Brian is more to do with the stage of PJ's career. You know, but like I would say, I'm a grandson of a Garda sergeant.
1: You have the head of you, all right.
21: My grandfather was lucky enough, he did his time on the border, like all Gardaí had to do with that period in the early 70s. But when it came to his daily activities in a rural village in Waterford, I think the closest he'd have come to his dust-up is maybe someone trying to swing a blade at him at an Easter Sunday dance, and that was it in the entire 20 years that he was in the locality I grew up in. So you're talking about a completely different time. And it is unfortunate. Mooncoin Garda Station, over a decade, was upgraded. There were more vehicles provided. There was more staff there. It's worth pointing out as well, you just go in the N24 to Carrick and Shore, a great deal of the time people there are looking for a guard, they're pressing a button on a box and they're talking to somebody in Clonmel.
1: Yeah.
21: So you're talking between, if you go just outside of Clonmel, all the way down to outside of Waterford City, that area there, where the population has significantly grown over the last 10 or 12 years, there's a severe under-deployment and under-resourcing of Gardaí in that spot. And this is where you'd like to think some of these new recruits will end up.
1: And when you think about national infrastructure in terms of trying to make sure people can live appropriately in parts of the communities that they grew up in or parts of the country that they've always longed to live in, I mean, I'm not one for, you know, banishing outsiders from going to those communities as well. That's, I think, part of the infrastructure that's often overlooked.
21: And community Gardaí, Brian, can't be underestimated. There were community Gardaí in most urban areas that were built up over time again, well over a decade ago, but I think because of resourcing issues, that particular element of work was scaled back. It's now that needs to be ramped back up. Kids should know their local guard on a first name basis. It makes such a difference.
3: And guards should know the kids on a first name basis.
21: Of course they should. You know, and that's another point that PJ made where when he's been out and about when he was slightly younger. You get to know these kids, and if you can make a positive impact with just one or two of the lads who could be highly impressionable and other guys in their peer group, you are saving a whole world of trouble 2, 3, 4 years down the line. You're keeping lads out of court.
3: Yeah. Gents, I'm going to let you go because you're going to have a busy news at 1, I think, to prepare for, because breaking news just reaching us in the last few moments as you were making your way from the news booth there in here. Former DUP leader Geoffrey Donaldson has been jailed for 15 years for the rape and sexual assault of a schoolgirl and the indecent assault of a second young girl. Judge John Ramsay said Donaldson's behaviour had led him to a catastrophic descent into disgrace, was the phrase that he used. The sentencing hearing at Nuri Crown Court lasted for around half an hour, and the 63-year-old was convicted. He was convicted in June after being found guilty by a jury of a total of 18 charges. They included one count of rape, 13 of indecent assault, and 4 of gross indecency involving 2 victims. But the headline from that: Geoffrey Donaldson has been jailed for 15 years for rape and sexual assault of a schoolchild.
21: I would suspect this is the most significant downfall of any political figure who has ever held office on the island of Ireland.
3: When you think about some of the challenges that other politicians have faced, whether it was around finance, etc., etc., etc., I think I'd agree, nothing of that scale. Dermot, I want to thank you very much for joining us. We'll have more, of course, from the fabulous news team here at KCLR right throughout the day and the morning.
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3: You haven't got long left to get your hands on those Paul Brady tickets, or at least be in with a chance of doing so, because we've told you that he's coming to Kilkenny Saturday the 30th of January, which is not that far away, by the way, and it might make a good Christmas present for somebody. You can go and visit paulbrady.com to see all of the details around his upcoming gig. We'll have more tickets to give away throughout the day here on KCLR, but my question for you on the daily is, can you tell me where in Kilkenny is Paul Brady playing that gig? 083-306-9696. And we'll announce the winner before we're off air at 1 o'clock today. But we're going live back to St. Canice's, where our own Luke is waiting for us because it is National Credit Union Day. And joining Luke there is Richard O'Connor, who's the loans officer. Luke, you're still busy tipping away, enjoying the atmosphere in St. Canice's.
5: No, absolutely. We've been chatting to lots of different people, getting lots of vox pops and chats with members of the credit union staff. I gotten to meet loads of different staff as well, and a couple of them know my own auntie Jacinta. She used to work here for a long, long time, so it's nice to kind of reminisce as well. So yeah. It's great.
3: He's a fine young lad. I bet they'll be texting your auntie to tell her exactly just that. I believe Richard O'Connor, who's the loans officer at St. Canice's Credit Union, is with you there also. Richard, good afternoon.
6: Good afternoon, Brian. Good to talk to you again.
3: It's great. It's always great to chat up and catch up because there's so many stories in the credit union, people's stories being shared, whether they're standing in the queue, sharing them with one another or yapping to you guys and the staff in there. It's a very important part of the community, isn't it?
6: It certainly is. It's part of the community. It's for the community. And we know most of our members, and it's a great place. And it's certainly a great place to work. I'm here since 2001 myself, 20 odd years. I won't get down to the actual number.
3: It's a quarter of a century. Let me just put that in perspective for you, Richard.
6: Well, thank you, Brian. That's good. Thanks for the clarification. it's a great place to work, and it's a lovely atmosphere. And it's a community-based organisation, and it's for the community, and that's the most important thing.
3: Yeah, you're the loans officer up there. I'm sure, you know, maybe that's not always been the post. Maybe you've evolved and changed since you started there on day one. But what's it like being the loans officer?
6: Well, there's a team of us actually here in the loans department. It's busy. It's a very important role within the credit union because our lending is very important to the credit union, and it's what most of our members would like to avail of is our lending. Our loan book has grown over the last number of years. We reached a big milestone last month of 150 million, the first time in our history. So that does prove that, I suppose, that we are a very popular place for people, members to borrow. They trust us, and our product range has evolved over the last number of years to meet member needs. We have a green loan now, which is it would be for like electric cars, retrofitting your home for solar panels, things like that. So we have evolved the product offering with needs as they come up. So I'm happy to say that. And, you know, if members ever have a question or a query, just give us a call and we'll be happy to talk to them.
3: Yeah, those green loans, they're becoming sort of more and more common in terms of the type of loans that people are coming for. You know, traditionally it might have been the odd holiday or maybe a bit of general home improvement or maybe even covering some of the costs of Christmas, for example, would have been key. These are very different products now that you have.
6: They are, and they're very good. And a lot of people now are becoming more aware of the cost of, you know, home heating oil and diesel and petrol, and people are switching to electric cars and solar panels, and the green loan is for that. And it's at a slightly reduced interest rate as well. And it's a good product, and our members are very happy with it, and it's a very popular product.
3: Well, great to be speaking to you on National Credit Union Day. Luke is going to be there bringing us all those vox pops, and we'll be catching up with Luke, who's got more guests to join us before we get to 1 o'clock. But for now, Luke and Richard, thanks very much for joining us live from St. Canice's Credit Union. We've still got a little bit more to do. And of course, as always on the KCLR Daily, playing some music is a key part of that. Florence and the Machine. It's always a name. I wondered often, was Florence and the Machine the name of a band? But it's two people, because it's Florence Welch. But the Machine is Isabel Summers. I would love to know where she got that nickname from. Sometimes

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7: I'm joined in studio now by Bernard O'Mara, who's a long-standing member of Bagnallstown Cricket Club and also a UKCC Level 3 coach and the author of a book, The Annals of Cricket in Carlow. And it's a fairly heavy one, as you might have just heard there, because the Annals of Cricket in Carlow, which is being launched today in the Lord Bagnall, sort of captures cricket from Carlow and the area right from the early 19th century up until today. And the book hopes to give readers a greater sense of the vast length and breadth that cricket has had in sporting pastimes of people at Carlow over that period. 626 pages, Bernard. What a job.
8: Well, that'll keep you going until Christmas at least anyway, won't it? You know, so
7: yeah, absolutely. Yeah,
8: yeah, no, it turned out that way because I just kept going and kept going and kept going. I decided not to leave anything out, so I decided just to say, just keep going, and it ended up at that amount. So
7: what is it? Is it a history book? Is it a book, you know, keeping score? Because I know that's a huge thing for cricket lovers, keeping scores and matches, etc., etc., etc. Explain to people what it actually is.
8: Yeah, so the way I look at it is kind of in three parts. First off, it's a recording of games that were played. And as you can see in the book there, that they have scorecards of, look, this is what happened, who scored this and that and the other. So I think there's about 3,800 of those in the book.
7: Because the idea of recording scores in cricket is a skill in its own regard. I mean, people may or may not know, but often cricket fans will buy these large annals. They're nearly like accounting journals, and every ball will be recorded as to what it transpired to be.
8: Yeah, no, so when you're looking to play games, you need to go and actually record what actually happens in games, and there's lots of statistics when it comes to the cricket also. So all those things need to be taken down, and then obviously when the results are finished, then you can synopsize it. So what I've looked to have done is synopsize most of it, or games succinctly. As well as that, then also I feel that it was important to give just a touch of a political context towards what was going on in Ireland at the time and what effects that that may have had then on the cricket, be it the highs and the lows. So growing throughout the middle of the 19th century, then kind of dipping then when, I suppose, from the 1880s, 1890s.
7: Basically, when it wasn't popular to do anything that might be slightly British.
8: Very much so, yeah. No, very much so. And then that effect of, I suppose, things such as the Gaelic League, the GAA, the Land War, you know, the Home Rule was coming. Then, obviously, the effects of World War One. 1916,
7: yeah, yeah.
8: You know, and everything else that followed on from there.
7: So in this book, looking specifically at cricket, you know, in the area that you looked at, where's the first recorded incidence of people playing the game, the sports, in the region?
8: So the first recordings of it was back in 1830s, or in the early 1830s. So there was supposedly, in 1830, there was a game supposedly played down actually by the Norlands, kind of where Mount Julia Cricket Club is at the moment, between a Carlow 11 and a Kilkenny 11. The first ever recorded game in cricket in Ireland was supposedly between the Garrison and the All-Ireland 11, where somebody like his name,
7: don't worry about the specifics of his name.
8: Is that going back
7: a lot further? Or is that the
8: so,
7: same?
8: So, so that would have been 1790s. Would have been kind of the first game recorded in the Phoenix Park.
7: Yeah. And cricket's still played to this day in the Phoenix Park.
8: It is very much
7: well.
8: So. Yeah. No, yeah. It is all right. Yeah.
7: Going on then from there, when did we see the first establishment of a proper cricket club here in the area?
8: So the club. So the first club would have been the Carlow County Club. It would have started playing out of Benacary House, and would have started by people such as Horace Rochford, who would have been a big part of sport in Carlow during the 19th century. So would have been a part of starting up. The Carlow County Club would have been a part of starting up the Carlow Rugby Club, and would have been part of starting up the Carlow Polo Club that was going on at the time.
7: Yeah.
8: So he had a lot of influence with looking to try and start up clubs, and then obviously looking to keep them going throughout the 19th century. So,
7: and are any of those clubs that would have been at the forefront of the establishment of the sport in the region still active today?
8: So a couple of them would still be, when it comes to clubs like Phoenix Cricket Club, would still be around, and there's still clubs that would go back farther, or go back during that time, such as clubs like Leinster Cricket Club, but those would have been more in Dublin. What tended to happen in the Carlow area was that clubs would form, would be around for a while, and then fold.
7: Yeah.
8: So I suppose the longest one that's still going at the moment is the one in Bagnallstown. So the first recorded game by Bagnallstown side was in 1835, and then it had stops and starts, but kind of really since the early 1890s, there's been cricket going on in Bagnallstown continuously.
7: And where did you go to source all the information? Because as you said, the stats, the figures are one thing, the storytelling that's contained within the book is another, but there's so many historical records photographed and imaged and contained in the book as
8: yeah,
7: well.
8: Yeah, so a couple of ways. So one way that I went about it was that, luckily enough, that there's online newspaper archives. So there's a British one and an Irish one. So it's very much simple going, typing in Carlow cricket, search, and then you go through reams and reams and reams of newspaper articles to go and find specific games or...
7: And sometimes there may have been news stories, and sometimes they might have just been reporting on the result of the game at the weekend.
8: Exactly, yeah. Or sometimes, unfortunately, when you're filtering through that, I could have, say, if you type in Carlow cricket, it might have Carlow one part of the page, cricket in some other part of the page, and they don't link together. So that can be very frustrating, but look... That was the process that I had to go through. So most of the games would have been gotten from that. And then as well as that, also getting scorebooks from National Library of Ireland,
7: right.
8: Bagnallstown Cricket Club.
7: It's great to see so many of those records, the hard copies still preserved.
8: Yeah, really. Still preserved. So there's scorebooks that go for Bagnallstown going back.

0: to try and become a millionaire out of it, a project of passion?
1: Yes, very much so. So I have a degree in history, and linked in with then with my love of cricket, I decided then, should you know what, let's put them both together and let's do a book on it. No, I don't think I'll be making a few quid out of it. Now, for break even, I'll be doing well. But as I said, it's something to do. No, delighted the way that that has turned out.
0: And it must have excited you then, given your love of history as well as cricket, every time that you found a crossover between those two things. I mean, where were some of the most interesting stories that you came across as you were researching the book?
1: So one of the things that I did was, in Bagnallstown, we felt that the club was formed in 1843. And one of the things I first did was, I just decided, you know what? Well, I just have a search, see on the search archives, where would I be able to find Bagnallstown? Mm. What was the earliest? Is there one in 1843? And lo and behold, I found a game then that I said that was in 1835. So again, that there's been cricket going on in Bagnallstown that little bit longer, and that there's actual physical proof of it. That was the first thing that I actually found out about when I looked to research it through the online papers. So you can imagine, for somebody who is a member of the club for 20 odd years, that was something that was very exciting for me anyway. But yeah, no, lots of stuff that comes up in the book that I wouldn't have known about before. And that's the whole idea of actually doing it then, that the people who are members of the clubs in Carlow and in Bagnallstown, that they can go, this is what's been going on, this is how we kind of got here. Yeah. And as a result then, oh yeah, this is the basis of why our clubs are here now today.
0: So maybe a pretty big question to ask when you think the book is some 670 odd pages long. Yeah. Who do you think the most important character is within the history of cricket in Carlow?
1: So as I kind of mentioned before, I would say someone like Horace Rochford during the 19th century. And I would say somebody like Des Foote, who would have been a part of the club for 50 odd years and passed away a few years ago. It was people like that would have kept cricket going in Carlow at the time,
0: yeah.
1: because he was secretary of the club for, and treasurer of the club for 20 odd years. And it's people like that who gave their volunteerism, who were willing to put in the effort to be able to keep things going when things weren't going well,
0: yeah.
1: during the 60s and 70s and 80s, when everybody was emigrating rather than wanting to try and come to the club, if you know what I mean.
0: So are there more people out there that are really interested in cricket than we might think? Because I'm getting a text in, for example, one texter saying to me, I actually have a cricket ball that belonged to my grandfather from back then. He used to play in and around St. Dimpna's grounds.
1: So Carlow Cricket Club played for a long time in St. Dimpna's from kind of the 1920s to the 1960s when they folded. That's, I suppose, the whole idea of it is to kind of the book is to give a greater understanding that actually cricket in the county of Carlow has been quite a big part of sport, and that very much from when it started, that was one of the more prominent sports, and that the County Carlow Club was one of the stronger clubs, I said, during the mid-19th century. So it is very much just more of a general highlight to go, and an understanding that actually, do you know what, it isn't, obviously it is a minority sport in the area, but it is... It has significant, or it has had a significant impact on sports and pastimes of people over the 200 years that the book is on about.
0: Well, the launch is happening at 7:30 this evening in the Lord Bagnall Inn in Loughlin Bridge. I'm just wondering as well, as Ireland's population grows and changes with people coming to work in certain sectors from parts of the world where cricket is hugely popular, I'm thinking about India and other places like that as well. Are you seeing an upsurge in numbers of people?
1: Yeah, very much so. So I would say over the past 15 years that...
0: Because the Rohingya community in Carlow are huge, I think, fans of...
1: Yeah, no, the club was started in Carlow because of the Rohingya community and the resettlement programme from the refugee camps in Bangladesh. And then off the back of that, and also obviously because things are going well economically in Ireland, that people from South Asian communities are looking to come here and live here. And it is one of the great things that I love about the cricket is that I don't mind whatever race, colour, creed, or, you know, doesn't bother me, if you know what I mean. I think it's wonderful to be able to play with so many different people from so many different areas.
0: And probably more skilled players as well, considering they probably grew up with a bat and ball in hand.
1: No, 100%, but even notwithstanding that, isn't it great just to be able to mix with people that, you know, to have that kind of tolerance that seems to not be going in the way in general in society in general, exactly. Yeah.
0: Well, it's a fabulous achievement. I mean, it's a fabulous read for anybody who's got interest in history, sports, or, you know, even the region as a whole. If you don't think you've got necessarily any connections to the world of cricket, you've definitely got connections to Carlow. So it'll be available for people to have a little look at the launch this evening. Where will people be able to pick it up after the launch? Will they have to get in contact with you directly?
1: Yeah, probably will have to get in contact with me directly. So what I'm looking to do is seeing...

0: things go with the book launch tonight, most likely we'll then be looking to put it up on Amazon then afterwards, yeah, depending on how things go.
1: I'm sure there'll be a huge interest from that, from collectors in other parts of the world where they've got just a massive interest in cricket wherever
0: it's amazing that way, yeah. No, and I've gotten that all right, yeah.
1: Well, Bernard O'Mara, yeah, congratulations, a long-standing member of Bagnallstown Cricket Club, and a fabulous piece of work that he's done there. The Annals of Cricket in Carlow, that launches on this evening. You're happy to have people pop along, I'm sure, and wish you well.
0: Oh, absolutely. Geez, more than delighted if they want to fork out their money. Absolutely. Great to have you there.
1: Bernard, a pleasure. Thank you very much.
0: Thanks.
1: We'll be back with you live in a few moments where I'll tell you who the winner is of the Paul Brady tickets and more.
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1: Stay tuned because I'll tell you who's picked up the tickets to go and see Paul Brady in a few moments, Tom. I'll also tell you where that gig is on because that's the question that I've been asking you right throughout the morning. But before we do that, for one last time, we're going back the way of St. Canice's Credit Union in High Street here in Kilkenny, where Luke Cullen is waiting. Luke, you've been there for the morning. You enjoyed yourself so far?
9: Yeah, it's been absolutely wonderful. It's so great to chat to people and see some even familiar faces for myself. So it's been wonderful.
1: Right. Well, it's as I said, National Credit Union Day, and joining us for the final time from St. Canice's Credit Union is Caoimhe Almond, who's the marketing manager at St. Canice's here in High Street, Kilkenny. Caoimhe, you enjoying the morning so far?
10: Oh yes, it's been lovely so far, and it's just really good to be able to recognise the credit unions and really just our members. As I said, this is always just an opportunity to kind of give something back to them and create a bit of fuss and thank them, I suppose, for the support and dedication over the years.
1: Yeah, it's a day to mark the work that's been done, not just today, but over the history of the credit union itself. We heard about the length of that history going back earlier on. But tell us about the modern credit union, the suites of products that are available there, the type of services that are available to people.
10: So really, we're always aiming to be a full suite and service financial institution for our members in our common bond. So you can do really everything from your everyday banking with us to your savings accounts. And then we have a full suite of lending products. And we're always trying to diversify those and really tailor them to the ever-changing needs of the members. So, you know, we have mortgages, a really, really great mortgage and switcher mortgage, and like a really nice lending limit on our mortgages at the minute. green products. We have current accounts. We have really lovely youth accounts. So, you know, you're talking about kids and students who are looking at getting their first debit card. Everyone wants to tap now. And, you know, we have that now. And it's, I think it's people who come to us for that are doing it because they trust us, because when they get stuck, they always have someone on the other end of the phone or they can pop into the branch. And it's a nice place for the youth to start their banking.
1: Those youth accounts are key. I mean, getting the kids off on the right foot in terms of their experiencing with banking has always been something that's quite popular. You mentioned, as we've heard before on the show, about these lending limits around the mortgages. Sensible, I think, was the word that you used. Explain that to me.
10: So we, our lending limits, we have expanded those at the minute. So you used to be able to get a mortgage up to 350,000 in our credit union. Now we've increased that up to 1 million, and it's not to overstretch individuals, but it's really looking at the market that's there at the moment. And, you know, housing is rising in price, and we're trying to have products that will kind of reach more of our members in that. And it's always based on affordability, of course, yeah. And, you know, what's matching, what people can take on. But really, we're just trying to reach a wider demographic in our common band and not be excluding members by not being able to give them a mortgage for a house that technically they wouldn't be able to buy if they didn't have that higher limit now.
1: Yeah, well, listen, congratulations on continuing to be part of the community, and enjoy the rest of National Credit Union Day. Luke is there. We'll be, of course, hearing from Luke throughout the day. We've got Vox Pops. You've been busy, Luke, for the morning, haven't you?
11: Yeah, absolutely. No, like I said, chatting to plenty of new people and even some familiar faces. And I think that the overall message from everybody that I've chatted to is just how welcoming the credit union is and how helpful they are with whether it's a small loan like a car for, you know, people such as myself or even houses.
1: Yeah, well, listen, Luke, thanks for joining us live from St. Cranice's, and do stay tuned to the socials because I'm sure you'll see plenty from him up there. One final job for the day is to tell you that the winner of the two tickets on the KCLR Daily to go and see Paul Brady is Michael O'Neill and Father Albert Place in Kilkenny. More opportunities to come throughout the day, but the only opportunity I have left to take is to thank all of the team, the newsroom, Tom Hurley producing, Siobhan Rodriguez, our broadcast assistant. I'll talk to you in the morning from 10.
12: 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And I don't think they're ever getting out of it, and I don't think anyone wants to get out of it.
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21: It's 1 o'clock. Good afternoon. I'm Dermot Keyes, making your main lunchtime news. Gardaí are understood to have identified suspects in the murder of 4 members of the same family in Waterford. Philip and Kim English and their 2 sons, 12-year-old Callum and 9-year-old Jaden, died following an arson attack on their home in the early hours of Tuesday morning. Drug-related activity and drug debt intimidation are understood to be a central line of inquiry in the murder investigation. Our chief reporter Barry White is in Waterford and says there are growing indications that detectives are making progress in their investigation.
22: Vehicles, clothes and electronic devices have also been seized, which is seen as a significant development. Doorbell cameras and CCTV has also been probed. And there's an expectation that the investigation could move into a significant new phase in the coming days.
21: The credibility and contents of a communication that was sent to over 150 schools across the country yesterday, including several in our locality, are being assessed by Gardaí. At least five secondary schools in Carlow were visited yesterday by Gardaí following reports of an email of threatening nature, but due to the public sector strike and with no students or staff on site, no evacuations were required. KCLR News understands that some local primary schools conducted their own site searches. However, most are open today, with a small number opting to remain closed or to delay their opening. Parents at the relevant schools have been contacted directly. The Department of Education has consulted with Gardaí and has advised all schools who received such an email to contact the force. Meanwhile, Gardaí have confirmed that an investigation is underway and that they are assessing the contents and credibility of the email. Our locality had a similar experience last May when 20 local schools received such an email. The wait for fresh information about the potential opening of the Ferrybank Shopping Centre is ongoing, much to the disappointment of South Kilkenny councillors. Hopes were high locally that Dunn Stores would share some information about their intentions, following a failed judicial review by Waterford City and County Council regarding planning permission that Kilkenny County Council granted to Dunn's for the long-awaited development. Speaking to KCLR News, Slieve-Rue-based councillor Ger Frisby said he was as frustrated as local residents are when it comes to the lack of news about the shopping centre's future.
0: We're going to keep it on the agenda, and it's an agenda item now going forward, and has been for the last couple of years, but we're going to keep it on the agenda until, please God, sooner rather than later, that we'll get the white smoke on the opening of the shopping centre. Our Director of Services, as Ian Gardner, is going to make further contact again in relation to it and see can we get some response from Dunn's in relation to their plans and their going forward. So, look, it's not going to be for the want of asking that it's not opening.
21: Several rivers in Carlow need to be looked at amid concerns of potential flood risks. Fianna Fáil's Fintan Phelan was among those who raised the issue at a recent Carlow County Council meeting. He called for the bed of the River Burren and sections of the River Barrow to be dredged, as well as highlighting overgrown vegetation along the riverbanks that needs to be addressed. He says preventative measures to minimise flood risks need to be taken and is urging Waterways Ireland to take action.
3: Like, if you look at the overgrowth along that river, it's huge in some parts, and it can put areas at more risk to flooding. And this is something that Waterways Ireland needs to get a grip with, to do everything we can to ensure that we protect people's homes and people's livelihoods, and ensuring that we are flood-proof.
21: And today marks the 20th year of National Women's Enterprise Day. An event is underway this lunchtime at the Woodford Dolman Hotel in Carlow to mark the occasion. Carlow and Kilkenny local enterprises have partnered to organise today's programme. Dervla O'Dwyer from the local enterprise office in Carlow says the event allows attendees to network, connect with each other and to get some words of wisdom.
4: And it's really all about, I suppose, meeting someone new within the room. You never know how they can support your business, how you can support theirs, as well as taking those established friendships and connections forward into the year to come.
23: The KCLR Lunchtime News at 1. All the latest from Carlow and Kilkenny, along with the national and international stories.
21: Geoffrey Donaldson has been sentenced to 15 years in prison for the sexual abuse of two women when they were children. The former DUP leader was convicted in June of 18 offences, including one count of rape. Emily Keegan reports from Newry Crown Court.
24: Geoffrey Donaldson, who once reached every height of public office, has now undergone a catastrophic descent into disgrace, according to a judge. In June, a jury unanimously found the former DUP leader guilty of the sexual abuse of two women when they were girls between the ages of 7 and 13, including one count of rape. He arrived at court today in a prison van from Mahaberry Prison, where he'll now return to spend the next 15 years of his life. At his sentence hearing today, Judge Paul Ramsey said he's in no doubt of the permanent mark the abuse has left on the two victims, adding there was not one word of regret, apology or shame from Geoffrey Donaldson to allow the women some crumb of comfort. The 63-year-old plans to appeal his convictions. Emily Keegan in Newry.
21: Ukrainian President Volodymyr Zelensky is set to make an appearance at a European Council meeting later today. It follows growing tensions between Ukraine and the United States, with Kyiv accusing the White House of withdrawing its support. Our reporter Jessica Woodlock is in Brussels.
25: Today's meeting comes, as always, at a critical moment.
26: Less than 24 hours after Ukraine reported disruption to its drone attacks on Russia, Elon Musk weighed in, claiming the US government was responsible. It's another chip in the relationship between the White House and Kyiv, with Ukraine's president also criticising the US president's new energy deal. Taoiseach Micheál Martin says it's time for Europe to re-engage with the US.
2: because we've had moments in the past when there were challenges and difficulties in respect of this, and it was retrieved.
26: Volodymyr Zelensky is due to travel to Brussels this evening, where he'll hold meetings with the European Council and Commission presidents. European Parliament President Roberta Metsola says EU accession talks are moving faster than ever.
5: The European Union will always be open to people who look to it.
26: Jessica Woodlock at the European Parliament in Brussels.
21: An updated report on the national security risks facing the country will be published by the end of the year. An Oireachtas committee has heard pandemic remains the top risk, with antibiotic-resistant infection, cyber attacks and disruption to critical supply chain also included. The list compiled by the Department of Defence is updated every 3 years to reflect emerging threats. Keila McMorland from the Department's Office of Emergency Planning outlines the progress on the new list.
6: We have also risk assessed damage to subsea infrastructure, which is another key risk, loss of electricity and gas and disruption to oil supply. We've currently started the 2026 revision of the National Risk Assessment. We have completed 7 expert focus groups to date. We examined 30 key risks and we aim to publish the National Risk Matrix before the end of the year.
21: And around 500 marketing professionals have attended Ireland's largest marketing gathering of the year so far, where international experts discuss business growth, advertising effectiveness and trust in an AI-driven world. New insights into advertising effectiveness, business profitability and consumer trust were presented at Radio Centre Ireland's Sounding Out Conference, which was held at Dublin's Mansion House this morning. The conference discussed international research which analysed more than 1,200 advertising campaigns, which revealed that campaigns incorporating audio are 75% more likely to achieve profit growth and 81% more likely to build brand trust than campaigns without audio.
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21: 4 million doses of blue tongue vaccines have been supplied to private veterinary practitioners in the state, according to the Department of Agriculture. The department also confirmed to Agriland that there's no shortage of vaccine in any county. Further cases of blue tongue have been confirmed this week. The total number of herd cases in the state now stands at 28, with blue tongue identified in 11 different counties. And coming up in your main lunchtime sports update at 1:30, 5 Carlow hurlers have been named on the 2026 Joe McDonagh Cup Team of the Year. It's just gone 1:08. Weather and further information is on the way.
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21: A cloudy and wet morning will lead to clearances in the afternoon and gradually extending from the northwest, and hopefully there will be some bright or sunny spells later. Highest temperatures ranging between 13 and 16 degrees. And right now it's 12 degrees in Carlow Town, it's also 12 degrees in Kilkenny City, and it's 14 degrees in Ferrybank.
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21: Now the word from Kilkenny County Council. Road resurfacing works at the N29 Schlieveroo roundabout and the Bellevue Port Road will resume this evening at 6:30 and will also be carried out tomorrow evening from the same time. Traffic management, including a stop-go system, will be in operation and motorists are advised that delays can be expected. And Lousybush Lane in the city is closed until the end of the year, with local access facilitated via a temporary road from the new CBS access road. And that's the word from Kilkenny County Council, serving the people of the city and county. KCLR has been informed of the following deaths. Frank Hines of The Forge, Cornellan, Boris, County Carlow. He died on Tuesday at St Luke's Hospital, Kilkenny. Reposing at Joyce's Funeral Home in Boris today from 4 p.m, concluding with prayers at 8 p.m. Removal to the Sacred Heart Church in Boris tomorrow for Requiem Mass at 12 noon, followed by burial in Ballymurphy Cemetery. Donations to the Irish Cancer Society. And Violet Carr, Ní Kenny, of Barnadown, Huggenstown, County Kilkenny. She died peacefully yesterday at St Columba's Hospital in Thomastown. Reposing at her daughter Annette's residence in Barnadown, Huggenstown today from 4 p.m, concluding with rosary and vigil prayers at 7 p.m. Funeral arriving to the Church of the Most Holy Trinity in Huggenstown for Requiem Mass tomorrow at 12 noon, followed by burial in Kilmaganny Cemetery. Family flowers only. Donations to the Friends of St. Columba's House. The house is private tomorrow morning. Eriesh Degarevshid. 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
8: Heyo, how are you doing? It is 10 past 1. It is the afternoon show. And don't worry, you little devil Z, I do have Paul Brady tickets to give away. Yes. If you didn't win them before on KCLR Breakfast, if you didn't win them before on the KCLR Dilly Dally with Brian Redmond, you can win them with me. Yeah. And by all accounts, these tickets are the best tickets. They're the same, but they're the best. Because you won them here on the afternoon show. I'm announcing how you can enter in just a bit. Not just yet. Because I want you to settle in. I want you to get relaxed. That's what we're all about here. And then after two, I'll reveal how you can actually win them. And I will also reveal today's air guitar anthem. No more time for relaxing then. I'm going to play some really good music. We're all going to enjoy it. The tickets, the air guitar anthem, shall occur then. All right, how about that? I am going to start off with a bit of a banger, though, so maybe you don't want to relax. And I'm going to continue having I don't know. Do what you want. It is the afternoon show. Here's some great music. It's the Triple Throwback.
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0: Kings of Leon taking me back to my first year in college down in Waterford, Manor Village, 2008. It was played all throughout the courtyard. Sex on Fire here on the afternoon show. It is approaching 1:30, which means sports is on the way and a bit more music. Niall Horan after the break.
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0: Niall Horan with Drive It Safe. Irish artists doing great things. Now, still time to get behind our very own Patrick Dowlin in the race for the Irish Music Month Wildcard Award. Patrick, of course, our new local hero for 2026. He did make the final six for the national final on October 28th. But he can still win a €2,500 bursary if he's named the Wildcard Award winner. 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Voting closes on Sunday, October 25th, so still a bit of time. So if you want to see Patrick get that extra opportunity, make sure you cast your vote before the deadline. And I'm sure we're going to be hearing more of Patrick throughout the coming few months and years, hopefully. But that will definitely, that €2,500 bursary would definitely go a long way for an emerging artist. Now it's time for news from the world of sport.
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0: Good news for the Carlo Hurlers. Five of them have been named in the 2026 Joe McDonagh Cup Team of the Year. Brian Tracy, Paul Doyle, Fiacre Fitzpatrick, James Doyle and Martin Kavanagh are all recognised after Carlo's run to the final. Laois have the most representatives with seven, Down have two and Antrim with one. Now it's a busy weekend ahead for Carlo GEA, but attention turns to club football. Three county finals taking place at Netwatch Cullen Park. We'll have them all live here on KCLR with thanks to Dan Morrissey and Co. Ballon face Tinryland in the intermediate final on Saturday at 6. Sunday sees O'Hanrahan's take on Palatine in the junior final at 2 before Rathvilly meet O'Loughlin in the senior final at 4. Now that's a repeat of last year's decider, which O'Loughlin won. And Rathvilly's Kevin Murphy has been telling KCLR's Brendan Hennessy he's determined to avoid the same result this time round.
2: It's whoever kind of shows up now Sunday, whoever wants it more. So, yeah, I think it's time to correct the wrongs from last year and to not have the same feeling as we did walking off the field last year.
0: There's also a Kilkenny Intermediate Hurling Championship final on Sunday with James Stevens facing Rory Nasheed. KCLR analyst Mickey Walsh has been given his thoughts on the match on the latest KCLR Hurling podcast.
3: I'm expecting a tough game. I think James Stevens will have the edge. There's nothing certain in finals, as we know. And if the roar come all guns blazing, they can do it as well. But I just think the experience of last year has to stand to James Stevens. The hurt of that has to drive them on, and that just may be enough.
0: In European football tonight, Crystal Palace travel to Lyon in the Europa League, looking to maintain their perfect start. Kickoff is at 5:45. Sunderland are also in action away to Portuguese side Torinese, while Bournemouth host Sturm Graz at 8 o'clock. Celtic travel to Benfica as they look for their first European win of the season. And finally, Tyson Fury's promoter Frank Warren says a version of the WBA heavyweight title will be on the line when Fury faces Anthony Joshua on December 11th. Warren says the WBA has confirmed the arrangement following confusion over the title's status. That's your sport. For more, go to KCLR96FM.com.
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0: Driftwood by Travis. 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I don't think I forgot about those Paul Brady tickets that are up for grabs. Stick around here on the afternoon show.
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0: New song there from Jamie Miller. That is called Baby Doll. I know that Mr. John Walsh is a big fan of that one. Maybe you are too. Let me know. 083-306-9696. It does bear like similarities to Olivia Dean's Man I Need. Can be the man I... But what always struck me when I was listening to that, it was Fleetwood Mac everywhere. Ooh, they kind of mirror each other, don't they? Maybe, I don't know. Is there new things to be created in music? Maybe we just kind of like just steal and borrow from everywhere else. But yeah, I think it has a real nostalgic resemblance to Christine McVie's vocals in Everywhere. But that could be just me. It is the afternoon show with myself, Shane, and I do have tickets to give away to Paul Brady. He's going to be playing the Hub very, very soon. So very, very soon, I'm going to give you information on how you can enter. Coming up after the break, it'll be Robert Grace, and then those details for those Paul Brady tickets. Stick around on the afternoon show on KCLR.
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11: This is KCLR.

Robert Grace, that is SOS. He goes from strength to strength. It is the afternoon show. We are approaching the news at 2. Air Guitar Anthems is on the way. Bing, bing, bing. I'll tell you what, I picked a good one today. And you picked a good time to listen in. If you've been tuned in all throughout the day, you know that KCLR have a ticket, a giveaway. Paul Brady. Yes, what a concert announcement to make. Paul Brady is coming to the Hub at Killian Hill in Kilkenny on Saturday, January 30th. Tickets go on sale this Friday at 10 a.m. through paulbrady.com. And we've got a set of tickets to give away on each show today. So breakfast, the KCLR Dilly Dally, the afternoon show, and the home run, right? And all you have to do is send me in a text, but preferably a voice note, to 083 306 9696 and say, Shane, give me the tickets. That's it. That's all I want from the voice note. Shane, give me the tickets. You can follow that up then with your details. I don't want your details in the voice note, okay? So Shane, give me the tickets. Send that to 083 306 9696 or Kilkenny Fairstone text and WhatsApp line. And you, yes you, could be heading along to see Paul Brady live in Kilkenny. Simple, right? I'll announce the winner just after 3 o'clock, but get those messages in if you want to be in with a chance to go see Paul Brady live at the Hub at Killian Hill on the 30th of January. News on the way. For now, this is for Mary. It's Passenger by Alex Warren.

0: The Afternoon Show on KCLR, brought to you by Spring Hill Hotel, where Kilkenny comes together. The perfect place to catch up with family and friends.
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7: It's 2 o'clock. Good afternoon. I'm Alva Gavin, making KCLR News headlines this hour. Gardaí investigating the murder of four members of the same family in Waterford are understood to have identified suspects in the fatal arson attack. Philip and Kim English and their two sons, Callum and Jaden, died when their home in Birchwood was deliberately set alight in the early hours of Tuesday morning. It's understood Gardaí are looking into drug-related activity and intimidation linked to drug deaths. Local councillor John Hearn says drug debt intimidation is a much bigger problem than many people realise. Gardaí visited at least five secondary schools in Carlow yesterday following reports of an email of a threatening nature that was sent to over 150 schools across the country. This comes after a similar experience last May when 20 local schools received a similar email. The plausibility and contents of yesterday's communication are being assessed by Gardaí. Unions are warning they'll ramp up industrial action if the government doesn't come back with a proposal to resolve the pay dispute as soon as possible. The head of the country's largest public sector trade union, FORSA, says the government has hours, not days, to respond. Union leaders are meeting this afternoon to discuss the impact of yesterday's strike action, with another planned for next week. From today, cancer survivors applying for mortgage protection insurance cannot be penalised because of their medical history. The Right to be Forgotten law is now in place and requires insurers to disregard a previous cancer diagnosis when considering applications. The applicant must be in remission for at least 5 years and the amount of cover sought can be up to €650,000. And Ishka Aaron's defending is spending €4,000 on media training ahead of today's appearance at the Public Accounts Committee. Representatives were answering questions from TDs and senators over spending at their water utility. Overall, Ishka Aaron spent €254,000 on public relations services last year, including media training for staff acting as spokespeople. It's approaching 2 minutes past two. Your weather update is next.
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7: Cloudy and wet with outbreaks of rain, heavy in places. However, a clearance to mainly dry conditions will gradually extend from the northwest this afternoon, with some brighter sunny spells later. Highest temperatures of 13 to 15 degrees. Right now it's 13 degrees in Carlow Town and it's 14 degrees in Kilkenny City and in Ferrybank.
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9: Alva!
7: Hello.
9: Hello. Today is Air Guitar Anthems Day. Boom, wow. Boom. It's my favourite day in all of space and time. But I mean, this is what I wanted to ask. Do you have any, like, do you like rock music?
7: No.
9: No?
7: Not that, I don't have a dislike to it, but I wouldn't listen to it.
9: Would you have an air guitar anthem that you would, like, you, if it came on, you'd go, oh, very cool, I like that one.
7: I actually don't think I could name one off the top of my head.
9: AC/DC, Thunderstruck, that's everywhere at parties and stuff.
7: I mean, I know a lot of songs, but I don't know the name of them or who made them until they play.
9: I'm so old. Who's your favourite artist then?
7: Taylor Swift.
9: Oh, be gone. Be gone. Be gone.
7: I know.
9: Do you even like her new songs? A lot of people were giving out about them.
7: I like her older stuff more.
9: What's her favourite era?
7: Folklore.
9: Is that her era, yeah?
7: Yes.
9: What year is that? Give us a song from that.
7: Cardigan was the main one. That was the main single, but it was during lockdown she released that one.
9: All right. Just over my head.
7: Yeah.
9: I'm sorry I missed that one.
7: Anthem was over my head.
9: Yeah. Well, there we are.
7: Everyone's different.
9: And we still get along.
7: Yeah.
9: All right. That's a nice message. There's a nice message in there somewhere. Well, you'll enjoy today's Air Guitar Anthems, won't you, Alva?
7: I will.
9: Yeah. And everyone listening will as well.
7: Yes.
9: Not 100%. Your head, yeah. All right. Cool. Thanks, Alva. You're going to be back at 3?
7: Yes.
9: Awesome. Awesome. This is the afternoon show. It is Air Guitar Anthems Day, and I am giving away tickets to go see Paul Brady. All you have to do is just send me a voice note or a text message. Some people don't have the capabilities to send a voice note, so it's not close to you. To 083-306-9696 saying, Shane, give me the tickets.
10: Shane, give me the tickets.
9: That's what Laura asked for, and it's hard to not when someone is saying that.
11: Shane.
9: Yes.
11: Give me the tickets, please.
9: Oh, I like the little please at the end. It was threatening at first, but then the little please really helped along. Thank you very much for that, Peggy. Teresa sent in one.
12: Hi, Shane. Give me the tickets. Thank you.
9: So upbeat and cheerful, isn't it? John, he's gotten in touch.
13: Shane, give us the tickets.
9: That sounded like he was holding me up. You know what I mean? He just burst into a shop and I was there and he wanted the tickets and he just said, Shane, give me the tickets. Lots of people messaging in as well. Thank you very much. Keep them coming in. 083-306-9696. I have to give them away to someone. I don't want to break someone's heart, but Dua Lipa does.

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2: I told you, I picked a good one today, and we're going back to 1978. There were a group of seriously talented session musicians who decided to form a band on their own. Just class musicians who could play pretty much anything. This was their first ever major hit. Really recognizable piano riff, a huge guitar sound, and the vocals of the one and only Bobby Kimball. So get your air guitar ready. Prepare to absolutely nail a solo. This is Toto. This is Hold the Line.

0: Chapel Rowan with the Subway here on the afternoon show. Here on the afternoon show, I'm giving away tickets to see Paul Brady in the Hub in Killian Hill in January. I'm just asking you to send me a text or a WhatsApp voice note saying the words, "Shane, give me the tickets." Lots of people are messaging in. "Shane, will you give me the effing tickets and be done with it?" says Adrian. You made me laugh. "Shane, give me the tickets. I have a sore throat, so I can't send a voice note. Go on, feel sorry for me. Let me win the tickets. Make my miserable day feel a lot better. I'm listening all morning since 7. Well, Grace, I'm sorry to hear about your throat. It's not up to me who wins. I wish it was, but it's a computer system that goes beep, bop, boop, and then that's it. You're in the draw. Mark has been in touch.
1: "Shane, give me the tickets. Please."
0: I love the little please at the end. Keep those messages coming in if you want to be in with a chance to go see Paul Brady in the Hub in Killian Hill in Kilkenny in January.
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0: Calvin Harris, Jazzy here on the afternoon show. I got this message.
1: Sean, give me the tickets.
0: Fair play, that's what we've asked for. Jim getting very angry and aggressive with it. I have Paul Brady tickets to be given away. I'm asking you to send in a voice note or a text message. Just send Shane, give me the tickets. The text messages can be funny. Marie sent this one in. Shane, what's the story with them tickets? Don't be keeping all the good stuff to yourself now. Shane, work your magic and sort me out. All you have to do is say, Shane, give me the tickets. Like Patricia did, like Maureen did, like Eileen did. Or send in the WhatsApp voice note so I can get a bit of a gallery out of it as well. Shane, please give me the tickets, says Pat. 083-306-9696. It's not up to me. Just send in an old voice note or send in an old text or message to that number saying, Shane, give me the tickets. Don't put your name and your address on the voice note. That's all I'm asking you. That's all I'm asking you. Just text in afterwards. Easy. Simples. You could be going to Paul Brady. You'd be absolutely delighted with your styra then, wouldn't you? Look at you now. Big smile on your face. Anyway, this is the Pet Shop Boys. Go west here on the afternoon show.

0: That is Sienna Spyro. Great Expectations, one of the biggest songs here on KCLR. I'm getting inundated with voice notes now, and it's class.
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0: I like that one, Michael. I like that one. Keep the good tunes coming, Shane, says Fiona. She also says this.
2: Please send me the tickets.
0: Just send me the tickets. That's all they want. Sharon's been in touch.
3: Give me the tickets, Shane.
0: I like that one. That one's like very like, just shut your mouth and give me the tickets.
3: Give me the tickets, Shane.
0: Yeah, I like that one. I like the messages coming in. Shane, give me the tickets, as I could do with a night out. Shane, I love you. Give me the tickets. I love you too. I don't know you, but I'm sure in another world we would have been in love. It is the afternoon show. Keep those messages coming in. 083 306 9696. 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

0: Ah, that's the script with Break Even. Your messages continue to bring a smile to my face. This comes in from Bridget, looking for those Paul Brady tickets.
1: Hi, Shane.
0: Hi.
1: Give me the tickets. I am down on one knee begging you. Please, please, please, Bridget.
0: Oh, Cecilia, you're breaking my heart. Is that song? I'm down on my knees. I'm begging you, please, to come. I'm going off into a tangent. Another one here from Marty Mac.
2: 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You know, Shane, I love you, man. You're the number one DJ. Give me the tickets right now. Give me the tickets right now, man.
0: I love you too, Marty. I love
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0: 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You only have about 15 minutes left before I announce the winner.
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Cat's Eye with Animal here on the afternoon show. We are approaching the news at 3, about 15 minutes left before I announce the winner of those Paul Brady tickets. Chat to you after the news. For now, this is Gwen Stefani. 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
7: It's 3 o'clock. Good afternoon. I'm Alva Gavin, making KCLR News headlines this hour. The Dáil has been told families must be protected from drug-related intimidation and attacks in the wake of the murder of four members of the English family in Waterford. Philip and Kim, 9-year-old Jaden and 12-year-old Callum, died following an arson attack on their home on Tuesday morning. Waterford TD David Cullinan says those responsible must be brought to justice and is calling for answers about how previous complaints of threats by the family were handled. A small number of primary schools in our locality opted to delay opening or to remain closed outright today. This comes as the credibility and contents of a communication that was sent to over 150 schools across the country yesterday are being assessed by Gardaí. Gardaí visited at least five secondary schools in Carlow yesterday following reports of an email of a threatening nature. No evacuations were needed, however, as no students or staff were on site due to the public sector strike. The Taoiseach says the European Union needs to step back and re-engage with the US over its fracturing support for Ukraine. It comes as attacks on oil refineries continue between Kyiv and the Kremlin, despite the Ukrainian president agreeing to engage with a US-backed energy ceasefire. During a trip to the UK this week, Volodymyr Zelensky said he felt betrayed by Donald Trump and criticised his new oil deal with Russia. The Higher Education Minister is calling on the government to rise above the row over Patrick O'Donovan's health. An anonymous Fine Gael minister reportedly suggested the media minister's health could lead to a discussion about his role. Minister O'Donovan has described the anonymous comments as a slap in the face and a betrayal. And a brand new AI research centre has opened in UCD. The AI design studio will make AI available to researchers in medicine, climate, agriculture and humanities. The centre is the first university-led AI research institute in the country. It's approaching 2 minutes past three. Your weather update is next.
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7: Cloudy and wet with outbreaks of rain, heavy in places. However, a clearance to mainly dry conditions will gradually extend from the northwest this afternoon, with some bright or sunny spells later. Highest temperatures of 13 to 15 degrees. Right now it's 14 degrees across the board in Carlow, Kilkenny and in Ferrybank.
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12: Yes, the last hour of the show. About 10 minutes to go before I announce the winner of those Paul Brady tickets. All you have to do is send me in a message saying, Shane, give me the tickets. You can do that via text or WhatsApp like Tilly did.
13: How he is, just wanted to say, keep the good tunes coming. And can I get those tickets, please?
12: I like it. I like it. There's flattery. It'll get you far. Kilkenny first on text and WhatsApp line 083 306 9696. Announcing the winner very, very soon. Here's another band that's playing Kilkenny very, very soon. This is Florence Road with 7563 here on the Afternoon Show.

0: That's Lean In, Kiss Me here on the afternoon show. I've been getting lots of voice notes. Here's one of the last ones I'm going to get to play.
1: Good afternoon, Shane. I really, really, really would love those tickets, please.
0: I love it. I love it. It just makes me smile. I promise you, I'm announcing the winner after I give away the chart information, because the chart is coming tomorrow. Top 5 biggest songs on KCLR. Here are the current top 5.
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0: That's a stupid song by Olivia Rodrigo in at 5.
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0: Heard this one earlier, Sienna Spyro, Great Expectations in at 4.
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0: Perfect Man by Teddy Swims, making his appearance at 3.
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0: Summer making a comeback into the chart, My Body Isn't Ready at number 2.
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0: This one will make Alvin the News happy. Taylor Swift, number 1 with Patient Zero, the biggest song on KCLR.
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0: New chart coming your way tomorrow. Yes, tomorrow is Friday, but I'm going to try and make somebody's weekend before that, because messages have been flying in. I can only pick one winner, and that winner going to Paul Brady at the Hub in Killian Hill on Saturday, January 30th, is Angela Plant. So congratulations, Angela. You're going to have to get ready to go now. Well, maybe not now, it's still a bit away, but it's because the song is called Ready to Go. That's why I did that. Don't worry, Vinny has more tickets to give away on the home run. Stay tuned here on KCLR.

0: Another banger from Calvin Harris. He teams up with Pharrell and Katy Perry. That's Fields here on the afternoon show. More great music on the way after the break, and I'm going to give you the news according to me.
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0: The tea was... Can we say this? The tea was...
1: Hold the goss.
0: Apparently, I've just seen it.
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3: All right, let's have a look at the news according to me. Jason Momoa has admitted that acting probably wasn't even his cup of tea in the first place. The Aquaman and Game of Thrones star says he basically fell into acting and that he'd much rather spend his time writing, directing and producing. He also admitted that being famous can be tough. But I want to go back, right? He fell into it. Fell into it. Why can't I just fall into that? You know, every time I fall, I put my back out and end up with sciatica. But no, Jason Momoa falls into a career in Hollywood, ends up playing superheroes. I'd love to be in a superhero movie. Not Aquaman. Like Jason Momoa. Definitely not Aquaman. I'd pass on that. I'm thinking maybe a more older, slightly out of shape Spider-Man. You know, someone who pulls a muscle just trying to get on the suit. Needs to sit down halfway through saving New York. Or Spider-Man in, like, Kilkenny or Carlow. That'd probably be terrible. There's not many places you can swing from. I could play Spider-Man's uncle. I'll fall into that. He dies. Okay, maybe not. Because I wouldn't come back for the sequel then. You have to think about this long term. Speaking of Spider-Man, the latest film, Spider-Man Brand New Day, starring Tom Holland, has reportedly grossed more than 100 million euro across Ireland and the UK. It's among a small group of films to reach that figure since records began in 1975. So that includes Jaws, the original Star Wars, Titanic. Now, don't get me wrong, that's an enormous amount of money. But I have one question. Is that like adjusted for inflation? Like, a cinema ticket in 1975 doesn't cost what it does now, does it? So if you charge people more for the ticket, you're naturally going to make more money. You know? Don't believe everything they tell you. That's all I'm saying, right? Show me the inflation-adjusted figures, and then we'll talk. Finally, Two Johnnies. They're back with another edition of Late Night Lock-In on RT2 and the RT Player. Tonight's guests include former footballer Jason McAteer. There's something about Jason McAteer that I could never warm to. Maybe it was the fact that him and Roy Keane had that falling out when McAteer was playing for Sunderland. I'm still not over it. Love Island, Fitzy and Lola, and comedian who is very funny. I interviewed him before here at KCLR. It's Bernard Casey. So they took a very serious scolding, it has to be said, in the Irish Times recently, the Two Johnnies. But fair play to them. Like, they've had some run. They built an audience. They're still getting people talking. And you don't have to like everything they do. But there's something to be said for finding an audience and keeping it. So fair play. If Craigs don't like it, well, you can always write another review. Two Johnnies. They're probably going to be back next week anyway, regardless of what the Irish Times say.
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2: 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He said, the back of my car fell off. And he said, you'll never guess what you can't buy at a car boot sale.
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0: KCLR Breakfast, back tomorrow morning from 7. 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
0: And your favourite songs of all time. 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

0: I'm sure Bonner and the boys have found it by now.
1: I don't know.
0: Do you not think so?
1: Maybe. It depends on what they're looking for. They never said.
0: Yeah, they still haven't found it. Maybe they said a prayer to St. Anthony.
1: Yeah, maybe. If it's a woolly mammoth, they definitely haven't found it.
0: Well, they might have found... Maybe they have to be more specific again, and it has to be an alive woolly mammoth. They might have found fossils.
1: Well, no. An alive one, because... Can't be found.
0: Can't. It's impossible. Did you like their new song, Silencio?
1: Yeah, grand.
0: Grand, yeah.
1: Sounds like five other songs, but so does everything else in the charts.
0: Yeah. Like, I played the new one from Jamie Miller, Baby Doll, and it has Everywhere by Fleetwood Mac in it.
1: Oh yeah. Sure, one of Taylor Swift's last few songs, there was a Taylor, the at the start was the very same as one of the Fleetwood Mac songs.
0: Crazy. We can't do original anymore.
1: All the best ideas are taken.
0: Yeah.
1: There's a challenge, Danny, creator.
0: And changed. You're taking the idea that I, Brian Redmond, and John Walsh had, and that was give away Paul Brady tickets.
1: Yeah, I have another set of tickets to give away between 4 and 7. When exactly it'll be, you'll have to tune in to find out.
0: People are mad for him.
1: I have seen Paul Brady live. That man is one of the great singer-songwriters. Not just Irish singer-songwriters, but of all, you know.
0: Of all the times.
1: Of all of the times. So, a recommended experience is to go and have a look at Paul Brady live, and I'll tell you how you can win tickets. How many did you get in the Casey Lore quiz?
0: I got 4 out of 4.
1: 4 if you don't count the one he got wrong.
0: We won't count that.
1: 3 out of 4. And because it's Thursday, Aisling will be in studio looking at what's going on.
0: What is going on?
1: Plenty is the answer, as always.
0: Oh, all right, cool. Well, I'm going to look forward to that, and I'm sure you are too.
1: Yeah, always.
0: You're raring to go. You can start the show now if you want. I'll go home.
1: Hop out there and I'll hop in.
0: Nice one.
1: We're not allowed contractually.
0: Are we?
1: I'm not being paid overtime.
0: You're being paid? You're being paid? What?
1: Oh, what a tune.
0: Yeah. Well, it's not Blue Dabba Dee Dabba Dye.
1: No, but...
0: It's the next best thing.
1: Extent. All the ideas are gone.
0: Yeah, it's good.
1: Yeah.
0: I'm good.
1: Oh, yeah, I see what you're doing.
0: Because that's the name of the song.

0: 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The perfect place to catch up with family and friends.
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Ah, that's Ewan McVicar, that is Share the House, and that is nearly about it for me here on the afternoon show. I had a great time today. I had playing great tunes, air guitar anthems, all that fun stuff. Boom, boom, boom. Toto, hold the line. You can't go wrong. And you can't go wrong listening to KCLR. Dare I say it pays to listen to KCLR, especially if you're a fan of Paul Brady. Yeah, we've been giving away a set of tickets, right? All day today. KCLR Breakfast, KCLR Dilly Dally, The Afternoon Show, and The Home Run Now with Vinny has another set to give away. Big congratulations to Angela, who won them on this round of the competition, but don't be fretting. You still have a chance, all right? Keep those messages coming in for Vinny. Until tomorrow, when hopefully they will have me back, stay safe, stay sane, and stay tuned in. I'm Shane, and you gorgeous thing, yeah. Well, you're just sound out. Good luck.

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6: It's 4 o'clock. Good afternoon. I'm Alva Gavin, and coming up in your main evening bulletin at 5 o'clock. Two people have been arrested in Waterford in connection with the fatal arson attack on Tuesday morning. A local councillor says the installation of a footpath on a road regularly used by pedestrians in the Brownshill area of Carlow Town is a matter of urgency. Kilkenny is among one of six cities across Ireland featured on the new series of Cities Coat of Arms stamps that are available from today, and today is International Credit Union Day. In other news, public sector union leaders are meeting to discuss the next steps in their pay dispute with the government. They've warned that if there is no breakthrough, it could become a very long and difficult dispute. More than 300,000 workers staged a one-day strike yesterday, with another planned for Wednesday next week. However, Force's General Secretary has welcomed a change in tone and language from the government ministers over the dispute. In the UK, Russell Brand's rape trials heard the comedian told a woman it's just for fun during an attack in her hotel room. The alleged victim said she believed he was gay and not a threat when she invited him back in Bournemouth in 1999. He denies all the charges against him. And there was a sharp rise in the number of housing commencement notices submitted in September. More than 3,600 were lodged that month alone, an increase of 122% on the same month last year. Over 26,500 have been lodged since the start of the year, up 156%. Minister for Housing James Brown says that there is strong and continuing momentum. All that and more coming up in your main evening news. It's approaching a minute and a half past four. Your weather update is next.
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6: Cloudy and wet with outbreaks of rain, heavy in places. However, clearance to mainly dry conditions will gradually extend from the northwest this afternoon, with some bright or sunny spells later. Highest temperatures of 13 to 15 degrees. Right now it's 13 degrees in Carlow Town, while it's 14 degrees in Kilkenny City and in Ferrybank.
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8: Thanks, Alva, and thanks as always to Shane. Back tomorrow from 1 o'clock with the final afternoon show of the week. Crikey, we're nearly at Friday already. It's Vinny with you between now and 7 o'clock, with plenty to get through between this and then. Plenty of today's best music and your favourite songs of all time, of course. It's what we do here at KCLR. I will have another round of the KCLR quiz. I will be giving you another chance to get your hands on Paul Brady tickets. We have been doing so right across the daily schedule today on KCLR. More details on the way. And Aisling will be joining me in studio to have a look at what's going on, as we do of a Thursday. You can get in touch on 083 306 9696. We will ease you into the home run this evening with this throwback to the 90s from Desiree. You gotta be...

what it's called, Patient Zero, one of the new ones from Taylor Swift. It's Vinny with you on Thursday's Home Run. 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Now, Paul Brady, one of Ireland's greatest singer-songwriters, has announced a gig at The Hub at Killeen Hill, Kilkenny, on Saturday the 30th of January. So something to look forward to in the new year, and I want you to be there. Tickets go on sale tomorrow morning at 10 a.m. at paulbrady.com. But you could bag a pair of tickets this evening on The Home Run. We've been giving away tickets all day on KCLR, and I have another set to go before 7 o'clock this evening. And that's key, because it could happen at any time. What I'm going to do is I'm going to play a Paul Brady song. One of the well-known ones, you'll know it straight away if you're a fan especially, and it could come, as I said, at any time between now and 7. When you do hear a Paul Brady song on The Home Run this evening, text the word song and your name to 083 306 9696 and you'll be in with a chance of winning. So if you haven't managed to bag your tickets already today across KCLR Breakfast, the KCLR Daily and the afternoon show with Shane, you've another chance on The Home Run this evening. So Paul Brady coming at some stage. Here's Irish music from the Coronas. It's new, it's called Biggest Nightmare.

0: Andre 3000 and Big Boy, who together were known as Outkast back in the day, and that is one of their big hits, Hey Yeah, on the home run. 19 minutes past 4 o'clock. 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
0: Look at traffic volume so far this afternoon across Carlow and Kilkenny. Starting in Carlow, Sharon was on via text. Traffic on the Kilkenny Road into Carlow and back road on New Street into town. Expect 20 minutes or more of a delay. That's from Sharon in the past while. So traffic looking busy in that area of Carlow and on the ring roads in general, both across Carlow and Kilkenny. But that's what you might expect for this hour of the afternoon. So busy along the N80, the Athy Road in Carlow, Granges Road and indeed Freshford Road in Kilkenny looking busy this evening, and expect the usual build up on the Dublin Road and the Ring Road in Kilkenny as well. Any other incidents or accidents especially stopping your journey this evening unexpectedly, you can let us know on 083 306 9696. Get in touch if it's safe to do so.
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0: Now, as always on a Thursday, I am joined by herself in studio, Aisling MacDonald. What's going on? As we've renamed this slot.
9: Yeah, I like it now. What's going on?
0: I think it'll catch on. I think we could, do you think there's merch?
9: There's merch
0: opportunities.
9: What's going on? We could do Like, no, keyrings are kind of done. What could we do for, like, what's going on?
0: Well, I'd like a hoodie, maybe.
9: Yeah, oh, a hoodie. I love a good hoodie.
0: Yeah.
9: I bought a new one, actually, recently. It's pink.
0: Oh, lovely.
9: But I haven't tried it on yet, so I hope it's nice.
0: I could see the words, what's going on a pink hoodie.
9: Yeah, with a big hood.
0: You have a chat with management and make that happen.
9: Okay.
0: Before next week.
9: Now, just for me and you, or, like, for everybody?
0: Oh, yeah, it'll be an exclusive club.
9: Okay. Oh, wow. Mm. Is Tara allowed in?
0: Yeah.
9: Okay.
0: Tara's just lurking silently, as she always does.
10: Sorry.
0: Oh, there we go.
9: Hi, Tara.
0: Hidden in the background.
9: Do you want a pink hoodie as well, Vinny?
0: Yes, no. It's my colour.
9: Okay, pink. Okay, great. This is exciting. Okay.
0: There's the first development on this week's What's Going On. What else is developing? Oh, I hear something is coming back.
9: Ding dong, that.
0: If I had a sound effect, I would have fired it. But we don't need it because we've Ashley.
9: Here I am. Doorbell Dash is back. Do you remember this last year?
0: Yes.
9: It's so exciting. Okay, so Doorbell Dash is basically a 2-week giveaway on the radio. From next Monday, the 19th of October, runs through till the 30th of October, our very own Luke will be heading out and about across Carlow and Kilkenny to houses to either... Can you hear that knock?
0: Knock, knock, knock, yeah.
9: Knock, knock, knock, or ding dong on the house doors. Mm. If you answer the house door, and or your own front door even, and you've listened to John Walsh's code word from KCLR Breakfast, you tell Luke the code word is... You know, radio or whatever it is. Wouldn't that be mad now if he uses that
0: could
9: one
0: be,
9: for
0: could be anything.
9: Could be anything.
0: Could be pink hoodie.
9: Could be pink hoodie. Basically, Doorbell Dash is back. So what you need to do is from next Monday morning, you need to be tuned in to KCLR Breakfast with John Walsh. Listen to his code word. If you're lucky enough to see Luke coming along in our big KCLR truck, answer the door, give him the code word. And do you know what he does?
0: What does he do?
9: He hands over 100 euro. He literally gives you 100 euro for telling him a word.
0: Easy as that.
9: It's honestly the
0: easiest. I'm sure you're listening anyway, or you should be, to catch the code words.
9: Definitely. I do like to tell everybody that Ireland's easiest quiz is the easiest way to win money, but I'm actually going to have to bow out of this now for the next 2 weeks and say Doorbell Dash is actually an easier way to win 100 quid.
0: So that's all from Monday morning.
9: From Monday morning on KCLR Breakfast.
0: Before that, weekend breakfast, but I hear you're not bothering turning up this week.
9: I'm not. Do you know what, Vinny? I feel like I'm kind of like a part-time presenter at the moment.
0: You're such a busy presenter.
9: Such a busy presenter. Well, the last Saturday I wasn't there was because we had the IMRA Radio Awards. That was 2 weeks ago, the night before.
0: You hadn't even gone to bed at 7, I heard.
9: Oh, well, there you go. Who would have told you that? You must have been talking to Tara
0: again.
9: But, thanks, Tara. But, so that's why, and this time round, I'm away, so I won't actually physically be here. But don't worry, because Luke Cullen will be sitting in the hot seat with 300 euro up for grabs.
0: Excellent. There's so much sport happening as well. Have a check at the website, kclr96fm.com, for all of the details. With Kilkenny Intermediate Hurling Final live, with the Carlow County Football Finals live, with a preview show tomorrow night, and Kilkenny Camogie Finals are live and free on YouTube. All happening across the weekend in terms of KCLR sport as well. Lots. Hey, are you going dancing with Brendan Hennessy next Friday night?
9: Oh, I've heard about this.
0: Or so, Friday the 30th, yeah. We should say.
9: See, Friday nights again. I can't take another Saturday off. I won't be there, but I know it's going to be a fantastic night, but you should go.
0: Ballinabrana, GAA, check out our website for all the ticket details. Kicking off at 9 o'clock and it'll be broadcast live from 10.
9: Which is really cool for him to go out late at night at that time, because usually we just lock him into the studio. He won't know himself.
0: And he's here on his own.
9: Oh my goodness, now, he will not know himself, and I'm sure he'll be taken to the dance floor as well. Good old Brendan Hennessy can bust a few moves.
0: Come here, here's a quick one I mentioned on the show yesterday evening, and I'm sure you were listening anyway, but I'll refresh your memory. A driver's survey has taken place.
9: Yes.
0: Let's see how you answer these questions. It says almost 2/3 of motorists admit using their mobile phones while driving. Say you don't use your mobile phone, you're going to have to.
9: Oh, I don't. No, I don't.
0: I am actually physically unable to. If I don't put my phone in the holder, that's it. I'm not making a call, or I can't actually physically. I don't think I can double job like that.
9: So if I can make it take a call, but through my car system.
0: Of course.
9: Yeah, so like if you just literally press the button on and off.
0: Yeah.
9: But no, don't actually use the phone when I'm driving, because like that, I physically couldn't.
0: Almost half of people show courtesy to other drivers with a few clicks of the hazard lights, but 39% prefer a wave. How do you show, thanks for letting me out. Do you wave?
9: This is so funny, okay? Because earlier today, I was actually giving Luke a lift to St. Canice's Credit Union, because he was down there with Tara. I feel like Luke and Tara have like involved a lot in this part of the show. And this happened to me. So I let a car go.
10: Lovely.
9: And then I didn't know whether or not, like, he gave me his hazard lights to say thanks. I waved.
10: Yeah.
9: Because I thought I was too late to do the flick of the lights.
10: Yeah.
9: But I love doing the flick of the lights because I think it's a real good gesture. Do you know, like, yeah, you're very welcome.
10: And even if he's not looking in his mirror, he can see that.
9: 100%. But I really second guessed myself then. Do you know the way when someone says,
10: you didn't do the wave and lights because that's overkill.
9: Overkill, but I nearly did because I did the wave and Luke was sitting beside me and I said to Luke, I should have done the lights. And he was like, why don't you do the lights? I said, because I can't do both. So that sat on my mind and clearly still is because at this time of the evening, I am still thinking about the fact that I didn't flash the lights and wave the hand. And just wave the hand. And I don't know if he saw it. So maybe does he think I'm rude now?
10: I think you're...
9: I'm overthinking this.
10: Just the most overthinking a motorist has done in since this survey, to be
9: honest. And this only happened...
10: today.
9: At 10:30 this morning.
10: And here's the one now. I don't believe these people. Over a quarter of motorists, and only a quarter, but over a quarter, admit they haven't looked at the rules of the road since they passed their test. I'm going to admit on the air, I haven't looked at the rules of the road.
9: No, we talked about this before. If we were to redo our theory test or driving test, how would we get on? I would say...
10: Oh, the theory, I would fail. I think I'd fail the theory because of the distances and stuff. I hold my hand up and say, off the top of my head, I wouldn't know. It's different when you're out driving.
9: Yes, 100%.
10: Most of the answers, though, are reduce speed and prepare to stop, aren't they?
9: Yes, and you just know the speed limit. You know, that's kind of where my motor knowledge, I suppose, would go. But no, I would call myself a careful driver.
10: Good stuff.
9: But probably could do with maybe looking up the rules of the road again.
10: Yeah.
9: Interesting stuff.
10: So that's what's going on. Anything else
9: there
10: happening?
9: No, I'll just be overthinking now this wave and flashing that's for the rest of the evening.
10: She's taking the weekend off now too.
9: I need to rethink. Do you know what it reminds me of and what it reminded me of? You know when you see someone and they say, hi, good, thanks, how are you?
10: Oh yeah.
9: And you're like, oh, I just want to get on a train, go to the airport, fly as far away as possible and never return because I have so much secondhand embarrassment for myself.
10: It's almost any time anybody asks me anything. I was in a shop trying on a pair of trainers last week and hello, is everything okay? And you'd think I could form a sentence. I was trying to say, no, everything is fine, thanks, I'm not taking these at this time. Here I go again. You know, you get your words mixed up. It's the same as when I get mixed up between cheers and thanks. So I say chanks.
3: Oh, no.
9: Chanks.
10: You see?
9: Oh my goodness.
10: Very same.
9: I'm really embarrassed for you now.
10: We're embarrassed for each other.
9: Oh my goodness.
10: And now everybody else is too.
9: It's really embarrassed for you. Are you ever sitting down and the waiter gives the food? Enjoy your food. Thanks, you too.
10: Yeah.
9: Mortified.
10: Yeah.
9: Absolutely mortified. That's it, Vinny. Chanks for having me.
10: Chanks for coming in.

0: That's Ariana Grande, Twilight Zone on KCLR. I have not yet played a Paul Brady song, but when I do, and it could happen at any point on the home run this evening between now and 7 o'clock, if you text the word song and your name to 083 306 9696, you could win yourself a pair of tickets to see Paul Brady at The Hub at Killeen Hill, Kilkenny, on Saturday the 30th of January. This is just announced. Tickets go on sale tomorrow morning at 10 a.m. at paulbrady.com. But you could have yours sorted if you're a winner this evening on The Home Run. We've been giving away tickets all day on KCLR. I have another pair to go, but not until I play a Paul Brady song. And you'll know it if you're a fan. 083 306 9696. But don't be texting the word song to that number yet. I'll only count texts that come in after I press play on that Paul Brady song. So stay tuned and listen out for that. Back next with music from Welshy and Nono.
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The big stories today, we'll have more on the arrests made in the investigation into the fatal arson attack in Waterford this week. 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I have some entertainment news for you for the time being, and I need some music. So here you go. It's The Traitors, which is doing the business again. In terms of viewership figures and all the rest of it across the water, it's been announced today that the finale of this season of The Celebrity Traitors will be the longest episode in the show's history. Series 2 is currently airing. It's back tonight from 8 o'clock. Celebs competing to win over, or up to rather, £100,000 for their chosen charities. The finale will be on October 30th from 8pm until 9:20. 80 minutes in total. They couldn't go the full hour and a half. 80 will do you. The longest show in the series history. I keep meaning to look into this officially. I must find the answer because I feel like I saw every minute of it last year. 8 o'clock start each Tuesday or Thursday and Friday. I thought that's... Am I wrong in saying that's very early? Not very early, but 9 o'clock surely is the time for The Traitors. By the time I'm finished work, done here and home, I'm missing half of it. So I have not seen as much of it, or I'm not as involved in it, it feels like this year. Do you think I would think of recording it? Sure, if I had a head on my shoulders, I would. But it's back to this evening, and if you're a fan, you can expect a longer than ever finale, which is coming your way in due course. It was announced yesterday that Celine Dion was getting her own Barbie doll. She follows in the footsteps of another of a line of elite performers, including this woman, Tina Turner, who had her own Barbie as well. This is What's Love Got to Do With It.

0: One of her many, many great songs over the years, Tina Turner, What's Love Got to Do With It? 14 minutes away from 5 o'clock. If you missed last night's Learning Local, you can catch up now with the podcast. This week, there was reaction to yesterday's industrial action that saw the closure of schools around the country, as you well know. We also heard about Cyberbreak, a national digital detox initiative, which is taking place tomorrow. I think we could all do with that. To be honest, we need to find out more. And for anybody in fifth or sixth year, there was talk about the challenges of transitioning from second to third level education. Yeah, an important conversation there. It is all on this week's Learning Local. If you missed it yesterday evening between 7 and 8, you can catch it via the podcast with Una Nivelle Downig. Learning Local airs every Wednesday at 7 o'clock, and it is all thanks to KCETB. We are on the way to your main evening bulletin at 5 o'clock. I have big showbiz news, but I'm not allowed to tell you. Nor is anybody else, because we can't say it until after 5 o'clock. But it's big and you'll want to hear it. So stick around. I will tell you in due course. That and more on the way, including music from Sam Fender on your radio next.
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Sam Fender, Olivia Dean, Rein Me In. Brings us to 5 minutes away from 5 o'clock and your main evening bulletin on the way after that. As always, another round of the KCLR quiz. Four questions that could see you into our end of week cash draw. I have film, I have nature, sayings, general knowledge of an evening time. As you're well used to, if you're a regular on the KCLR quiz, I'll be looking for four answers that could see your name into the draw. Taking us to news, this is Rory and an interesting new tune. It's called Johnny Workman on The Home Run.

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5: It's 5 o'clock. I'm Dermot Keyes, making your main evening news this hour. Two people have been arrested in connection with the murder investigation into the deaths of four members of the same family in Waterford. A man in his 20s and a woman in her 30s were arrested this afternoon following Tuesday's fatal arson attack. Our chief reporter Barry White has more.
6: The arrests mark a significant development in the investigation into the murder of Philip and Kim English and their two sons, 12-year-old Callum and 9-year-old Jaden. Gardaí say a man in his 20s and a woman in her 30s were arrested this afternoon for alleged offences relating to criminal organisation activity. Both are being detained at a Garda station in the eastern region. The arrests follow a series of searches across Waterford in recent days, with drug-related activity and drug debt intimidation understood to be a central line of inquiry. Meanwhile, the family's two surviving children remain critically ill in hospital in Dublin. Post-mortem examinations have been completed, while the family home remains a crime scene. Gardaí are continuing to appeal for information as their investigation continues.
5: The Requiem Mass for the four deceased members of the English family will take place at the Sacred Heart Church on the Folly in Waterford City on Monday next at 1 p.m, followed by burial at Kilbarry Cemetery. Sadness and frustration, those are the feelings being shared by staff at Castlecomer Discovery Park after the Sonics Entertainment Witches and Wizards attraction at the park was vandalised yesterday. This marks the third time in the past year that the park has been vandalised, which, in a Facebook post, staff said was incredibly disheartening and upsetting to see this happen again. The Witches and Wizards Pumpkin Festival is the park's Halloween event, which is coordinated by Sonics Entertainment. The park's Facebook post also stated, "To see this work damaged through mindless vandalism is heartbreaking. It is not just property that is being damaged. It is the hard work, dedication and enthusiasm of a team who put so much into creating unforgettable experiences for others." Gardaí have been contacted regarding this incident. A Carlow councillor says the installation of a footpath on a road regularly used by pedestrians in the Browns Hill area of Carlow town is now a matter of urgency. Fianna Fáil's Fintan Phelan raised the issue at a recent council meeting and described the link road at Murphy's Corner as a pinch point for pedestrians. He said the council had previously been unable to assess the area as it fell within the study zone for the proposed Southern Relief Road. Councillor Phelan says he will continue to campaign for the installation of the path.
7: It's critically important. You know, there's a number of estates along that road, a number of residents along that road that walk it daily. It's a pinch point and it's extremely dangerous. And that's something I called for today and I asked, and I was delighted to hear the Director of Services saying that they're going to look at a low-cost safety scheme there. It's something that I will be continuing to pursue vigorously in the local authority.
5: Today is International Credit Union Day. The day is recognised to reflect upon the credit union movement's history, promote its achievements, recognise hard work and share member experiences. KCLR joined the staff and members of St Canice's Credit Union on High Street in Kilkenny today to mark the occasion, where our Luke Cullen spoke to a range of happy members. Ellen has been a member of St Canice's for the past 40 years and she didn't spare her praise for the staff and the service they provide.
8: Brilliant, absolutely brilliant. She couldn't live without it. Yeah. You know, and absolutely brilliant, yeah.
9: So I take it you definitely recommend people to come into credit union if they haven't already.
8: I put on my kids through college with it as well, so it was brilliant, very understanding.
5: Alan of Kilkenny Pride told Luke about the great support that the event has received from St Canice's Credit Union over the past 2 years.
10: It was fantastic to have the backing of Kilkenny Credit Union. It's our second year now with doing Kilkenny Pride Festival in Kilkenny here, and St Canice's Credit Union have been a sponsor both years and they've been amazing. They've been really great to have on board.
5: And Kilkenny is one of six Irish cities that features on the new series of Cities Coat of Arms stamps that are now available. Post offices around the country are selling the new collection, with featured cities receiving extra stock. On Post's Irish stamp manager Aileen Mooney told the KCLR Daily about the design and what it means for Kilkenny.
11: So for Kilkenny, the City Coat of Arms features a castle with three towers. It's been defended by archers, and a man with a cudgel and a red line guards the ground below. And all of that has special meaning, and hopefully it gets people talking about the history of the city and the identity of the city and what...
12: The KCLR Evening News at 5. All the latest from Carlow and Kilkenny, along with the national and international stories.
5: Ireland's proposal for the EU's next long-term budget is facing growing criticism from European leaders, who have come together for a meeting of the European Council. Belgium, Germany, the Netherlands, Sweden and Austria are among the countries against the budget revisions. Key issues being discussed this evening include the funding allocation for the farming sector, defence and border control. Speaking in Brussels, Taoiseach Micheál Martin says it's still imperative to get a budget deal done by the end of the year.
13: There are issues obviously to be resolved between now and Christmas. But I think President Costa has a basis now to really move on in terms of the negotiations. I think the landing zone is one where people will engage. People will take their positions today. But I do sense that people feel there's a pathway to getting this resolved.
5: Geoffrey Donaldson has been taken back to prison, where he'll spend the next 15 years. The former DUP leader was today sentenced after being found guilty this summer of 18 historic sex offences against two women when they were children. He continues to deny the offences. In an interview with the PSNI, one of his victims, Complainant B, says today's sentencing doesn't change the past.
14: It can't go back or raise, it can't go and pull that kid out of a situation. But all it does do is, it says, you can't get away with this. You cannot have this persona. And then in the background be doing awful, awful things. It has to shine a light. And the truth had to come out.
5: The body of a man has been discovered in Mallow in County Cork. Gardaí say the remains were found at about 1:30 this afternoon. The man has yet to be identified. The scene is being preserved for technical examinations. An incident room has been set up at Mallow Garda Station, and the results of a post-mortem will determine the course of the investigation. And Donald Trump says the execution of a former army psychiatrist will not be live-streamed, but will go ahead. His defence secretary announced last week that Nidal Hassan, who killed 13 people at Fort Hood military base in 2009, would be killed by firing squad in December. The US president says many very good and well-meaning people would rather his death wasn't streamed. And coming up in your main sports update at 5:30, five Carlow hurlers have been named on the 2026 Joe McDonagh Cup Team of the Year.
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5: This evening will be mainly dry and rather cloudy. Winds will be generally light to moderate westerly. Tonight is going to be mainly dry with clear spells and just a few well-isolated showers. Cooler than recent nights, but lowest temperatures of 3 to 8 degrees in mostly light to moderate southwest to west or variable breezes. And right now it's 12 degrees in Carlowtown, it's 11 degrees in Kilkenny City, and it's 12 degrees in Ferrybank.
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17: Thanks, Dermot. Do you want your showbiz news that I couldn't tell you before 5 o'clock?
5: Big time.
17: Well, to be honest, it's news that will lead to news that is more pertinent to us. The news so far is that U2 have announced a world tour for 2027, but they haven't announced European dates yet. They're going to start in South America, 6 shows starting the 23rd of February in Mexico City, but dates for Europe and indeed North America will be announced in the coming weeks. So they're kind of teasing us with, yes, we are going on tour. Yes, there will be big stadium shows, but we're not quite summer, I would imagine. Next year. Tickets will be available on U2.com. Subscribers pre-sale starting Monday. This is for the shows that have been announced, and tickets for Europe and stuff that'll be announced in due course. So it's actually news, but not really news to us just yet.
5: Well, it kind of be new. Well, I mean, there's new music coming, so they're going to be touring it.
17: They've released a new song today as well. It's called The Greatest Show on Earth.
5: Well, that's got a lot to live up to, doesn't it? It just makes you wonder, what is Croke Park looking like next August?
17: Yeah.
5: Because Slane is surely not going to have any more concerts between Fontaines DC and Oasis.
17: No, this looks like a stadium tour, and they said select stadiums as well. Are they one of these, I wonder, is it going to be one of these where they just take up residencies almost, like Harry Styles has done, you know, 10 dates in Wembley and whatever, so people fly in from all over and see. So fewer cities, but, you know, as many dates. I'm just completely surmising,
5: guessing. Yeah, we're spitballing here. But could potentially be the biggest set of dates that Croke Park potentially has ever held. Say you two decide to book the place out.
17: Yeah.
5: And play 7 gigs over 10 days or something. It is possible.
17: Oh, it is possible. They can do however many.
5: And as you said, Dublin is very accessible for the rest of the world. So there is no telling how many tickets they will sell. And they'll be the latest hottest tickets in town. Video in a few weeks for saying this, aren't we?
17: This year's hottest tickets. Yeah. I've never seen you two, have you?
5: I haven't either. And I must admit, if they are going to tour in Ireland next year, I'll have to make my business to go.
17: I should tick them off. It's not that I'm not a fan. It's just that I've never been a hardcore fan.
5: Yeah, I'm the same.
17: But I've no doubt that their stage show remains one of the ones that you kind of have to tick off on the list. But we'll see when the details are announced in due course. Thank you, Dermot.
5: Cheers, Vinny.
18: You know how your daughter is always forgetting her dolls? In the car, in the park, at sleepovers. If only there was something you could get her. Wait. Aha, that's it! Somewhere for them to live. A doll's dream house for a dream present. For toys they'll never forget, we've got the very thing at very.ie.
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17: And I'm just about to kick off another round of the KCLR quiz. 4 questions will be fired at you. The answers starting with KC, L and R. It could be worth 100 quid to you if you get them all right and text me the answers. I have also, by the way, still not played a Paul Brady track. If you're late joining us, I'll remind you as to why you're listening out for Paul Brady this evening on the Home Run. But we'll kick things off this hour with some George Ezra. At 11 minutes past 5 o'clock. This is Shotgun on the Home Run on KCLR.

0: George Ezra kicking off this hour on The Home Run. Before I get into the KCLR quiz, a reminder, if you're late joining us this evening, if you've just hopped into the car or whatever, Paul Brady has announced a gig at the Hub at Killeen Hill, Kilkenny, for next January 30th. It's a Saturday night, and I want you to be there. We've been giving away tickets all day on KCLR, and I have a final pair of tickets to go on The Home Run this evening. What I'm going to do is play a Paul Brady song at some point. I haven't done it yet, but when you do hear a Paul Brady song this evening on The Home Run, text the word song and your name to 083 306 9696 and you will be in with a chance of winning tickets to see Paul Brady. And it's well worth a night out seeing one of the great singer-songwriters, I might add. But that's all still to come at some point. Who knows when?
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0: Now, another round of the KCLR quiz to sink our teeth into and get your brains around this evening. K, C, L and R all on the way. Your opening question, as always, an answer beginning with K and it's film to start. Complete the title of the 2002 movie starring Dwayne The Rock Johnson. The Scorpion... something beginning with K. The Scorpion what is the name of that film? It's the first answer you'll need to take a note of. Write it down. Don't text it yet. Only text when you have all four answers to 083 306 9696. And I could be putting your name in our end of week cash draw. Handy €100 for somebody who knows all four answers.

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0: 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Your answer begins with C, and add it to your K answer from a few minutes back, and you've two out of the four that I'll be looking for on 083 306 96 96. If you get all correct answers to me, your name could be going in the draw, along with Michael and Eileen and Geraldine. We're already safely in that €100 draw from knowing the answers already this week. Two more questions still to come. L and R, Far Side of a Check on Traffic, and of music up next from Harry Styles.
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0: 22 minutes past 5 o'clock. Check on traffic. Shows it busy, but moving, however, slowly along the Dublin Road in Kilkenny. The Ring Road busy as always. Either side of the Bennett's Bridge Road roundabout, all the way out as far as Waterford Road, indeed. The Ring Roads in Carlow, busy enough as well this evening along the N80 through the middle of town. Any other incidents or accidents, you can let us know on 083 306 96 96. Get in touch if it's safe to do so.
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0: I have given you two questions. I have two more to ask. A reminder of K and C this evening. Films to start. Complete the title of the 2002 movie starring Dwayne The Rock Johnson. It was called The Scorpion something beginning with K. And your C question. What C is an official count or survey, especially of a population? Those are the questions I'd already given you today. So to L. And according to the saying, you should look before you what? Look before you what? Beginning with L. Three down and one more to come. 083 306 9696. Final question. And it's nature after Backstreet Boys.

0: Exactly 5:30 on a Thursday. That's music from the Backstreet Boys on The Home Run. I still have not played a Paul Brady song, by the way. He's playing the Hub at Killeen Hill on January 30th in Kilkenny, and I want you to be there. Tickets go on sale tomorrow at 10 a.m, paulbrady.com, but you could bag them before that by winning them this evening on The Home Run. When you hear a Paul Brady song, and it could be at any time between now and 7, text the word song and your name to 083 306 9696 and you'll be in with a chance of winning those tickets.
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0: Your final question on the KCLR quiz, as always, has an answer beginning with R. In the animal kingdom, what R can come before lorikeet, shark, and trout? 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In the animal kingdom, what R can come before lorikeet, shark, and trout? That's your final answer. 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
9: How are you now? Let's have a look at the world of sport. Big weekend of club football in Carlow with three championship finals taking place at Netwatch Cullen Park. The action begins on Saturday when Ballon meet Tin Ryland in the Talbot Hotel Carlow Intermediate Football Championship Final. Throw-in is at 6 o'clock. On Sunday, O'Hanrahan's and Palatine contest the junior final at 2 before Rathvilly face O'Loughlin in the Michael Ling Motor Senior Decider at 4. Now, the senior final is a repeat of last year's clash when O'Loughlin came away with the title, and Rathvilly's Kevin Murphy has told KCLR he doesn't want to see a repeat of last year's outcome.
10: So whoever kind of shows up now Sunday, whoever wants it more, so yeah, I think it's time to, you know, correct the wrongs from last year and to not have the same feeling as we did walking off the field last year.
9: All those games are brought to you with thanks to Dan Morrissey and Co. On to hurling, and Carlow have been rewarded for their performances in the Joe McDonagh Cup with five players selected on the 2026 Team of the Year. Brian Tracy, Paul Doyle, Fiacha Fitzpatrick, James Doyle and Martin Kavanagh are all included following the county's run to the final. Laois lead the way with 7 selections, Down with 2 and Antrim with 1. Staying with hurling, but in Kilkenny, Sunday's Intermediate Hurling Championship final sees James Stevens take on Roar Inishtig. KCLR analyst Mickey Walsh has been previewing the contest on the latest KCLR Hurling podcast.
11: I'm expecting a tough game. I think James Stevens will have the edge. There's nothing certain in finals as we know, and if the Roar come all guns blazing, they can do it as well. But I just think the experience of last year has to stand to James Stevens. The hurt of that has to drive them on, and that just may be enough.
9: To soccer, Crystal Palace are out in the Europa League, taking on Lyon. That one gets underway from 5:45. Sunderland face Portuguese side Torinese. Bournemouth are also in action at 8 o'clock, hosting Sturm Graz. And Celtic, meanwhile, travel to Benfica in search of their first European victory of the campaign. That's your sport for more. 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

0: That's Aaron Rowe, called Forever Now. More Irish on the way this evening between 10 and 12, your second helping of the week of Ceolanacht with Martin Bridgman. Right now, though, let's get answers and another qualifier on this.
1: Four letters, four questions. The KCLR quiz on the home run.
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0: Complete the title of the movie starring Dwayne The Rock Johnson. The Scorpion King is what I was looking for there. A census is the official count or survey of a population. You should look before you leap, of course. And rainbow lorikeet, rainbow shark and rainbow trout. Rainbow, the word that connects all of those. Thank you for your texts. Only one qualifier, though, as I say, unfortunately, every day. I'd put you all in the draw if I could. But Breida Hearn is in Inishdeag, and Breida, your name is in the draw along with Michael, Eileen and Geraldine from earlier in the week. So that's four names in, room for one more. You'll have another chance to get your name in that cash draw tomorrow evening for the final round of the KCLR quiz, just after the main evening bulletin.

Somber and undressed on KCLR. Well, not surprised really that there was such a huge reaction, because I did play a Paul Brady song, a lovely song too, one of my favourite Paul Brady songs, The Long Goodbye, one that he co-wrote with Ronan Keating, who also had a version of that song. And Brooks and Dunn, the country stars from America, recorded that song as well. You heard The Long Goodbye, you heard Paul Brady, and you texted me in your droves for those tickets. So I've closed the lines just now on that. So anybody who has their texts in is in with a shout. I will announce a winner of the Paul Brady tickets in just a few minutes.

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That's Welshy, and used to be bringing us closer to 6 o'clock. We're on the way around to news and your other local information already again. 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He plays the Hub at Killeen Hill, Kilkenny, Saturday, 30th of January. 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But we've been giving you the chance to win tickets all day today on KCLR. I'll tell you who's grabbing the last pair of tickets for themselves, and that is Cath Carroll, who is in Callan in Kilkenny. Cath, well done to you. You are off to see Paul Brady and you're in for a treat of an evening. So many great songs. We shall be in touch about those tickets. Here's Billy Piper from the 90s taking us to news.

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8: It's 6 o'clock. I'm Lindsay Dolan. Gardaí investigating the murder of 4 members of the same family in Waterford have arrested a man and a woman, Philip and Kim English, and their 2 children, 12-year-old Callum and 9-year-old Jaden, died after an arson attack on their home on Tuesday. 2 other children remain critically ill in hospital. This afternoon, a man in his 20s and a woman in her 30s were arrested as part of the investigation. Barry White has this report.
9: Both were arrested under Section 72 of the Criminal Justice Act 2006, which relates to participation in or contribution to certain activities of a criminal organisation. Both are currently being detained at a Garda station in the Eastern Region. These arrests come after Gardaí significantly stepped up their investigation over the past 48 hours. Armed Gardaí supported detectives in carrying out a series of searches of properties across Waterford on Tuesday night. Vehicles, clothes and electronic devices were all seized as part of the investigation.
8: A joint funeral will take place for the English family next week. Kim, Philip, Callum and Jaden will be laid to rest on Monday following Requiem Mass at the Sacred Heart Church, the Folly, Waterford at 1 p.m. Burial will take place in Kilbarry Cemetery. The body of a man has been discovered in Mallow in Cork. Gardaí say the remains were found at about 1:30 this afternoon. The man has not been identified. The scene is being preserved for technical examination. An incident room has been set up at Mallow Garda station. The results of the post-mortem will determine the course of the investigation. Geoffrey Donaldson has been taken back to prison where he'll spend the next 15 years. The former DUP leader was today sentenced after being found guilty this summer of 18 historic sex offences against 2 women when they were children. He continues to deny the offences. In an interview with the PSNI, one of his victims, Complainant B, said today's sentencing doesn't change the past.
10: Can't go back or raise it, can't go and pull that kid out of a situation. But all it does do is it says he can't get away with this. You cannot have this persona and then in the background be doing awful, awful things. It has to shine a light and the truth had to come out.
8: The government has been warned it has less than 24 hours to avoid a second day of strike action by public sector workers. It follows the largest strike in nearly 2 decades by 300,000 workers yesterday, with plans for another strike day on Wednesday. Union bosses are meeting this evening to discuss options for further strike action. Labour's Jed Nash said the ball is firmly in the government's court.
11: They're hurting because they saw you write a cheque for those who brought the country to a standstill last April, while they and their unions, people who play by the rules, were told that when their pay deal expired in June, that their lives and their work just didn't matter as much. They were spoofed by the Tánaiste, who told them to expect a workers' budget, but they know that what landed was anything but, and they're in no mood to be told that basic indexation for wage rises is a tax cut.
8: You too are going on tour next year, starting with six shows in South America. The Greatest Show on Earth tour begins in Mexico City on the 23rd of February 2027. Dates for Europe and North America will be announced in the coming weeks. Tickets will be available on U2.com, with subscriber pre-sale beginning on Monday and a general sale starting on Thursday, the 22nd of October. The band has also released a new track from the album Carnival de Luz called The Greatest Show on Earth.

0: It's 4 minutes past six.
1: Good evening. I'm Dermot Keyes. KCLR has been informed of the following deaths. Frank Hines of The Forge, Cornellan, Boris County, Carlow. He died on Tuesday. Currently reposing at Joyce's Funeral Home in Boris, concluding with prayers at 8 p.m. Removal to the Sacred Heart Church in Boris tomorrow for Requiem Mass at 12 noon, followed by burial in Ballymurphy Cemetery. Donations to the Irish Cancer Society. Violet Carr ní Kenny of Barnadown, Huggenstown, County Kilkenny. She died peacefully yesterday at St. Columbus Hospital in Thomastown. Currently reposing at her daughter Annette's residence in Barnadown, Huggenstown, concluding with rosary and vigil prayers at 7 p.m. Funeral arriving to the Church of the Most Holy Trinity in Huggenstown for a Requiem Mass tomorrow at 12 noon, followed by burial in Kilmaganny Cemetery. Family flowers only, donations to the Friends of St. Columbus, house private tomorrow morning. And Micheál Ryan of Corrie's Bagnallstown, County Carlow, who died today, reposing at his residence from 3 p.m. to 8:30 p.m. this Saturday. Funeral to arrive at St. Lazarian's Church in Ballinkillen for Requiem Mass on Sunday at 3 p.m, followed by burial in the adjoining cemetery. Family flowers only. Details of these announcements can be found on our website kclr96fm.com. Now the word from Kilkenny County Council. Road resurfacing works at the N29 Schlieverew roundabout and Bellevue Port Road will resume this evening at 6:30 and will also be carried out tomorrow evening from the same time. Traffic management, including a stop-go system, will be in operation and motorists are advised that delays are to be expected. A stop-go traffic system will be in operation on the R695 Water Barracks Lane roundabout at Kilkenny City, with works to be carried out from 6:30 p.m. tomorrow until 6 a.m. on Monday the 19th of October. And Lousybush Lane in the city is closed until the end of the year, with local access facilitated via a temporary road access from the new CBS access road. And that's the word from Kilkenny County Council, serving the people of the city and county.
2: This is the run that counts. The one that makes all the difference. The one you swore you'd finish no matter what. But this isn't the marathon. This is a morning run you almost skipped. One you nearly put off until tomorrow. But you're doing it today. Because you know every run counts. And that deserves to be celebrated with the Irish Life Dublin Marathon. A better life with Irish Life.
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4: It is the Home Run. It's Vinnie with you through till 7 o'clock. So if you've just joined us, where have you been? You've missed so much. You've missed the KCLR quiz. You've missed your chance to win Paul Brady tickets. You even missed what's going on with Aisling with me in studio between 4 and 5. But I will give you another chance to hear that conversation, which features the usual what's going on KCLR and further afield across Carlow and Kilkenny and the usual widespread tangents that we go off on. Wouldn't be Thursday without it. 083 306 96 96. Plenty more of today's best music and your favourite songs of all time on the way as well. We'll kick things off this hour, the final hour of this evening's Home Run, with Mumford & Sons. This is Little Lion Man.

0: Ella Langley in Choose in Texas on the home run. John Walsh is back tomorrow for the final time this week with KCLR Breakfast. 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Clues on Never a Crossword, questions on Roll the Dice, and the usual crack between 7 and 10. All of your early news and sport as we go. John is back tomorrow from 7 with KCLR Breakfast. Another very busy weekend of live sport lies ahead on KCLR. We have the Kilkenny Intermediate Hurling Final coming your way on Sunday. We have the Kilkenny Camogie Finals live this weekend, free to watch on our YouTube channel. But we also have Carlow County Football Final Weekend. And ahead of those three games this weekend, we'll be previewing them all tomorrow evening between 7 and 8. Oisín Langan will be joined by KCLR analysts and each of the clubs involved as we look ahead to Saturday's intermediate clash of Ballon and Tinryland. And then Sunday's doubleheader, O'Hanrahan's and Palatine contest the junior decider while the senior final sees Rathvilly take on Old Loughlin. All three games, of course, will be live on KCLR and you can hear all about them tomorrow evening in our special preview show just after the home run at 7 o'clock. Irish music right now from the Coronas. 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

0: Yeah, the Coronas and Speak Up for Thursday on the Home Run. On the way, I've even more Irish music. It's keeping coming your way. I have Sharon Shannon and Steve Earle with the classic The Galway Girl. And I'll be giving you another chance to hear this week's What's Going On. Aisling was with me in studio between 4 and 5, and we covered much ground as always. It's on the way next.
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0: Now, as always on a Thursday, I am joined by herself in studio, Aisling MacDonald. What's going on, as we've renamed this slot?
1: Yeah, I like it now. What's going on?
0: I think it'll catch on. I think we could... do you think there's merch?
1: There's merch.
0: Opportunities or...
1: What's going on? We could do... Like, no, keyrings are kind of done. What could we do for, like, what's going on?
0: Well, I'd like a hoodie, maybe.
1: Yeah, oh, a hoodie. I love a good hoodie.
0: Yeah.
1: I bought a new one, actually, recently. It's pink.
0: Oh, lovely.
1: But I haven't tried it on yet, so I hope it's nice.
0: I could see the words, what's going on a pink hoodie.
1: Yeah, with a big hood.
0: You have a chat with management and make that happen.
1: Okay.
0: Before next week.
1: Now, just for me and you, or, like, for everybody?
0: Oh, yeah, it'll be an exclusive club.
1: Okay. Oh, wow. Mm. Is Tara allowed in?
0: Yeah.
1: Okay.
0: Tara's just lurking silently, as she always does.
2: Sorry.
0: Oh, there we go.
1: Hi, Tara.
0: Hidden in the background.
1: Do you want a pink hoodie as well, Vinny?
0: Yes, it's my colour.
1: Okay, pink. Okay, great. This is exciting. Okay.
0: There's the first development on this week's What's Going On. What else is developing? Oh, I hear something is coming back.
1: Ding dong, that.
0: If I had a sound effect, I would have fired it. But we don't need it because we've Aisling.
1: Here I am. Doorbell Dash is back. Do you remember this last year?
0: Yes.
1: It's so exciting. Okay, so Doorbell Dash is basically a 2-week giveaway on the radio. From next Monday, the 19th of October, runs through till the 30th of October, our very own Luke will be heading out and about across Carlow and Kilkenny to houses to either... Can you hear that knock?
0: Knock, knock, knock, yeah.
1: Knock, knock, knock, or ding dong on the house doors. Mm. If you answer the house door, and or your own front door even, and you've listened to John Walsh's code word from KCLR Breakfast, you tell Luke the code word is, you know, radio or whatever it is. Wouldn't that be mad now if he uses that
0: could
1: one
0: be,
1: for
0: could be anything.
1: Could be anything.
0: Could be pink hoodie.
1: Could be pink hoodie. Basically, Doorbell Dash is back. So what you need to do is from next Monday morning, you need to be tuned in to KCLR Breakfast with John Walsh. Listen to his code word. If you're lucky enough to see Luke coming along in our big KCLR truck, answer the door, give him the code word. And do you know what he does?
0: What does he do?
1: He hands over 100 euro. He literally gives you 100 euro for telling him a word.
0: Easy as that.
1: It's honestly the
0: easiest. I'm sure you're listening anyway, or you should be, to catch the code word. So.
1: Definitely. I do like to tell everybody that Ireland's easiest quiz is the easiest way to win money, but I'm actually going to have to bow out of this now for the next 2 weeks and say Doorbell Dash is actually an easier way to win 100 quid.
0: So that's all from Monday morning.
1: From Monday morning on KCLR Breakfast.
0: Before that, weekend breakfast, but I hear you're not bothering turning up this week.
1: I'm not. Do you know what, Vinny? I feel like I'm kind of like a part-time presenter at the moment.
0: You're such a busy presenter.
1: Such a busy presenter. Well, the last Saturday I wasn't there was because we had the IMRA Radio Awards. That was 2 weeks ago, the night before.
0: You hadn't even gone to bed at 7, I heard.
1: Oh, well, there you go. Who would have told you that? You must have been talking to Tara again.
0: Tara again.
1: But, thanks, Tara. But, so that's why, and this time round, I'm away, so I won't actually physically be here. But don't worry, because Luke Cullen will be sitting in the hot seat with 300 euro up for grabs.
0: Excellent. There's so much sport happening as well. Have a check at the website, kclr96fm.com, for all of the details. We've Kilkenny Intermediate Hurling Final live with the Carlow County Football Finals, live with a preview show tomorrow night, and Kilkenny Camogie Finals are live and free on YouTube. All happening across the weekend in terms of KCLR sport as well. Lots. Hey, are you going dancing with Brendan Hennessy next Friday night?
1: Oh, I've heard about this.
0: Or so, Friday the 30th, yeah. We should say.
1: See, Friday nights again. I can't take another Saturday off. I won't be there, but I know it's going to be a fantastic night, but you should go.
0: Ballinabrana, GAA, check out our website for all the ticket details. Kicking off at 9 o'clock and it'll be broadcast live from 10.
1: Which is really cool for him to go out late at night at that time, because usually we just lock him into the studio. He won't know himself.
0: And he's here on his own.
1: Oh my goodness, yeah. He will not know himself, and I'm sure he'll be taken to the dance floor as well. Good old Brendan Hennessy can bust a few moves.
0: Come here, here's a quick one I mentioned on the show yesterday evening, and I'm sure you were listening anyway, but I'll refresh your memory. A driver's survey has taken place.
1: Yes.
0: Let's see how you answer these questions. It says almost 2/3 of motorists admit using their mobile phones while driving. Say you don't use your mobile phone, you're going to have to.
1: Oh, I don't. No, I don't.
0: I am actually physically unable to. If I don't put my phone in the holder, that's it. I'm not making a call, or actually physically, I don't think I can double job like that.
1: So if I can make it take a call, but through my car system.
0: Of course.
1: Yeah, so like if you just literally press the button on and off.
0: Yeah.
1: But no, don't actually use the phone when I'm driving, because like that, I physically couldn't.
0: Almost half of people show courtesy to other drivers with a few clicks of the hazard lights, but 39% prefer a wave. How do you show, thanks for letting me out. Do you wave? Or?
1: This is so funny, okay? Because earlier today, I was actually giving Luke a lift to St. Canice's Credit Union because he was down there with Tara. I feel like Luke and Tara are like involved a lot in this part of the show. And this happened to me. So I let a car go.
0: Lovely.
1: And then I didn't know whether or not, like, he gave me his hazard lights to say thanks. I waved.
0: Yeah.
1: Because I thought I was too late to do the flick of the lights.
0: Yeah.
1: But I love doing the flick of the lights because I think it's a real good gesture. Do you know, like, you're very welcome.
0: And even if he's not looking in his mirror, he can see that you're
1: 100%. But I really second guessed myself then. Do you know the way when someone says,
0: you didn't do the wave and lights because that's overkill.
1: Overkill, but I nearly did because I did the wave and Luke was sitting beside me and I said to Luke, I should have done the lights. And he was like, why don't you do the lights? I said, because I can't do both. So that sat on my mind and clearly still is because at this time of the evening, I am still thinking about the fact that I didn't flash the lights and wave the hand. And just wave the hand. And I don't know if he saw it. So maybe does he think I'm rude now?
0: I think you're
1: overthinking this.
0: Just the most overthinking a motorist has done since this survey, to be
1: honest. And this only happened
0: today
1: at 10:30 this morning.
0: And here's the one now. I don't believe these people. Over a quarter of motorists, and only a quarter, but over a quarter, admit they haven't looked at the rules of the road since they passed their test. I'm going to admit on the air, I haven't looked at the rules of the road.
1: No, we talked about this before. If we were to redo our theory test or driving test, how would we get on? I would say...
0: Oh, the theory, I would fail. I think I'd fail the theory because of the distances and stuff. I hold my hand up and say, off the top of my head, I wouldn't know. It's different when you're out driving.
1: Yes, 100%.
0: Most of the answers, though, are reduce speed and prepare to stop, aren't they?
1: Yes, and you just know the speed limit. You know, that's kind of where my motor knowledge, I suppose, would go. But no, I would call myself a careful driver.
0: Good stuff.
1: But probably could do with maybe looking up the rules of the road again.
0: Yeah.
1: Interesting stuff.
0: So that's what's going on. Anything else
1: there
0: happening?
1: No, I'll just be overthinking now this wave and flashing for the rest of the evening.
0: She's taking the weekend off now too.
1: I need to rethink. Do you know what it reminds me of and what it reminded me of? You know when you see someone and they say, hi, good thanks, how are you?
0: Oh yeah.
1: And you're like, oh, I just want to get on a train, go to the airport, fly as far away as possible and never return because I have so much secondhand embarrassment for myself.
0: It's almost any time anybody asks me anything. I was in a shop trying on a pair of trainers last week and hello, is everything okay? And you'd think I could form a sentence. I was trying to say, no, everything is fine, thanks, I'm not taking these at this time. Here I go again. You know, you get your words mixed up. It's the same as when I get mixed up between cheers and thanks. So I say chanks.
2: Oh, no.
1: Chanks.
0: You see?
1: Oh my goodness.
0: Very same.
1: I'm really embarrassed for you now.
0: We're embarrassed for each other.
1: Oh my goodness.
0: And now everybody else is too.
1: Is really embarrassed for you. Are you ever sitting down and the waiter gives the food, enjoy your food, thanks, you too.
0: Yeah.
1: Mortified.
0: Yeah.
1: Absolutely mortified. That's it, Vinny. Chanks for having me.
0: Chanks for coming in.

0: upside down when nothing feels like home. It's good to know that you're not alone.
1: I like that a lot. Cat Burns, No, You're Not Alone on the home run. Would you be a fast driver, Vinny and Aisling asks the listener. Well, Aisling is gone, but no, I wouldn't say I'm fast on the roads. I wouldn't say I'm slow either. In fact, I go just the right speed. Is that a cop-out answer? No, I'd say my progress would be good now if I was to reset the test. I wouldn't come out of it badly at all. Appropriate speed, decisive and all of that. I don't know how... Cars fly by on the motorway. They're easily doing 140 sometimes. Like, you know who yous are. How do you even think of going that speed? A, you're running the risk of getting caught, but B, you know, your reaction speed would want to be good sometimes. Anyway, 083 306 96 96. On the way of music from Niall Horan. On a night like tonight is on your radio in just a bit.
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0: Niall Horan on A Night Like Tonight. Just been admiring the sky out there. I'm looking through two windows. Seen all sorts of colours in the last 15 or 20 minutes. It's gone from goldeny golden to fiery red. What a sunset indeed. If you're out and about in it, look at you. I've been stuck away inside here all day. I don't know what the weather's doing, but I'm looking at the forecast now. And just a kind of a general forecast from Met Aaron tonight, mainly dry with clearer spells, just a few isolated showers. Cooler than recent nights. Little bit of a dip in temperatures, 3 to 8 degrees. And then tomorrow, Friday, will be mainly dry with plenty of sunshine and just some isolated showers in the morning and afternoon, apparently, before dying away. And again, cooler than recent days with highest temperatures of 11 to 14 degrees. And that's the forecast for tomorrow. I told you about the sport. We have a preview show of the Carlow County Finals tomorrow evening from 7 o'clock until 8. The Kilkenny Camogie Finals, though, are live to watch this weekend on our YouTube channel. The senior final sees Piltown and Dixborough go head-to-head on Saturday afternoon at 3:30. And ahead of that, the intermediate decider is between Emeralds and Moon Coin. It throws in at 1:30. Both games, as I said, are free and available to watch on KCLR's YouTube channel, or you can just listen to the audio if you're on the move on KCLR Plus via the website or the KCLR app. Lots of live sport coming your way, as always, this weekend. We'll be across it all Saturday and Sunday.
1: Can't touch this. 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

0: touch this.
1: There's MC Hammer, you can't touch this. 12 minutes away from 7 o'clock, 11 people have been hospitalised after an excess chlorine incident at a swimming pool in Dublin. News breaking this evening. Dublin Fire Brigade was called to the Clayton Hotel in Liffey Valley shortly after 3 o'clock this afternoon, with hotel bosses confirming that 23 people were using the pool at the time, 10 children and 1 adult were brought to hospital. The pool has been closed. An investigation is due to get underway. More on that story, I'm sure, with our news bulletins throughout the evening. Here till 7. And then, of course, for a Thursday, it's the Farm Show, Matt, with all the big stories of the week from the agri sector. A couple of tunes to get us there, though, including Coldplay on the way next.
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Coldplay, with some help, of course, from BTS, a worldwide smash from some years back. That is called My Universe, and it brings us ever closer to 7 o'clock. And that's all the time I have for you. Stay tuned, because Matt is on the way with the Farm Show, as ever, just after the news for a Thursday. Back tomorrow with the final one of the week. We'll have Film Friday, final round of the KCLR quiz, spin or bin, the usual crack between 4 and 7. Hope you can join me then. I will leave you with Queen and David Bowie. Not Vanilla Ice, as some people fear when they hear this. This is Under Pressure. Chat to you tomorrow. Enjoy the rest of your Thursday. Good luck.

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6: It's 7 o'clock. I'm Lindsay Dolan. Good evening. Gardaí in Cork say they're attending a scene after a man's body was discovered in the Mallow area. The remains were found at about 1:30 this afternoon. The man has not been identified. A post-mortem will be arranged, which will determine the course of the investigation. Gardaí investigating the murder of four members of the same family in Waterford have arrested a man and woman, Philip and Kim English, and their two sons, 12-year-old Callum and 9-year-old Jaden, died after an arson attack on their home on Tuesday. Two other children remain critically ill in hospital. This afternoon, a man in his 20s and a woman in her 30s were arrested as part of the investigation. Barry White has this report.
7: Both were arrested under Section 72 of the Criminal Justice Act 2006, which relates to participation in or contribution to certain activities of a criminal organisation. Both are currently being detained at a Garda station in the Eastern Region. These arrests come after Gardaí significantly stepped up their investigation over the past 48 hours. Armed Gardaí supported detectives in carrying out a series of searches of properties across Waterford on Tuesday night. Vehicles, clothes and electronic devices were all seized as part of the investigation.
6: A joint funeral will take place for the English family next week. They'll be laid to rest on Monday following Requiem Mass at the Sacred Heart Church, the Folly in Waterford at 1 p.m. Burial will take place in Kilbarry Cemetery. 11 people have been hospitalised after an access chlorine incident at a swimming pool in Dublin. Dublin Fire Brigade was called to the Clayton Hotel in Liffey Valley shortly after 3 this afternoon. Dalata Hotels have confirmed 23 people were using the pool at the time. 10 children and one adult have been brought to hospital. The pool has been closed and an investigation into the incident will begin as soon as possible. Geoffrey Donaldson's convictions have been described by a judge as a catastrophic descent into disgrace. The former DUP leader and convicted paedophile was today handed a 15-year sentence for 18 historic sex offences. He continues to deny the crimes he was found to have committed against two women when they were children. One of his victims, complainant A, said the abuse has impacted her well-being to this very day.
8: As a child, I didn't feel safe. I felt that what had happened to me wasn't important for me. I internalised that I wasn't worth protecting. While I may appear to some as very strong or resilient or brave or courageous, I don't feel like that.
6: The government has been warned it has less than 24 hours to avoid a second day of strike action by public sector workers. It follows the largest strike in nearly two decades by 300,000 workers yesterday, with plans for another strike on Wednesday. Union bosses are meeting this evening to discuss options for further strike action. Labour's Jed Nash said the ball is firmly in the government's court.
9: They're hurting because they saw you write a cheque for those who brought the country to a standstill last April, while they and their unions, people who play by the rules, were told that when their pay deal expired in June, that their lives and their work just didn't matter as much. They were spoofed by the Tánaiste, who told them to expect a workers' budget, but they know that what landed was anything but, and they're in no mood to be told that basic indexation for wage rises is a tax cut.
6: The firing squad execution of an ex-US Army psychiatrist to kill 13 people on a military base will not be live-streamed. President Donald Trump said many good people would rather not watch Nidal Hassan die through streaming or any other visual device. The American Defence Secretary previously said his execution would be broadcast on December 3rd. Sky's Mark Stone said Pete Hesketh has been adamant it would be live-streamed.
10: The enthusiasm with which the man who calls himself Secretary of War, Pete Hegseth, announced just last week that this prisoner would face death by firing squad. He even gave the details that it would be at 1 p.m. on December 3rd at Fort Hood, because the mass shooting took place at 1 p.m. on December 3rd at Fort Hood. But it prompted an immediate backlash.
6: It's 4 minutes past seven.
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14: You're very welcome to The Farm Show. On the programme this evening, we'll have Michael Fitzgerald of Chagasca majoring on dairying, but we'll hit all the enterprises as grass continues to surge in growth. Way later in the year than anticipated, certainly in terms of growth rates. Elsewhere, we'll be speaking with Brendan Hickey of IFA about priorities the organisation is focusing on in the coming weeks. And we'll have a chat with Joe Healy, the chairman of the Credit Union Cultivate Scheme, specifically on the fact that there are going to be significant delays in payments coming in, EU payments coming in, with all kinds of effects on repayment schedules. We'll have a report from Tullamore, and George will be along to discuss the latest livestock prices and trends over the course of the evening. Michael Fitzgerald, you're very welcome into studio this evening.
15: Thank you, Matt.
14: I specifically highlighted the fact that growth rates are, well, if not quite extraordinary, they are fairly significant compared to the annual average for this time of year.
15: Yeah, well, on an annual basis, we're behind on last year, but if we take what has happened in the last 6 weeks or so, I suppose we wouldn't have envisaged that when the rain started to come in the last days of August, that we were going to get the phenomenal growth that we've got in the September and October. I suppose if we take just the month of October at the moment, and normally we expect growth rates of about 30 kilos of dry matter per hectare average across the whole month, and I see we're recording at the moment, we're recording into the 40s, we're halfway through October, so we're well ahead even in October of what we'd normally be expecting. So it's giving some bit of a chance to catch up on what was missing there in the when the drought was there. It's certainly easing the pressure on farms. Farming itself is much more satisfying and enjoyable in the current climate, and I suppose giving chance to farmers to catch up on things before the winter sets in.
14: Yeah, badly needed and very welcome, and to some extent at least going to alleviate both in terms of extending grazing, but also in terms of restocking silage resources, because there's a lot of grass has been cut over the last fortnight.
15: Yes, a lot has been cut. There were fears there at the end of August that there was scarcity on some farms. Now, we haven't seen sort of surveys indicating where levels are at, but I suspect that there's been a lot of recovery in terms of forage and in terms of quantity there. I know from the phone calls, we're not getting hardly any phone calls in the office relating to it. I suppose the one issue would be a lot of bales especially made, and we'd be just a bit nervous when they're opened, how well they'll be preserved. I know sugar levels were lowish on grass. Like, you just don't like to be making silage in early October and so on, but if there are difficulties with preservation when it comes to feeding out, I suppose the answer will be to try and mix it with some other forage to make use of it, but at least it's there in the yards. And if we get through October nicely as we're going at the moment, it'll shorten the winter at this end anyway, so obviously we have no control over what's going to happen next spring, but if we could delay the onset of the winter a little bit at this end, it'll all be a help.
14: Yeah, and even with the very heavy rain in the last 48 hours, I would suggest that apart from the very, very, very heavy soils, most people are managing to graze without doing much damage anyway.
15: Yeah, and swards are very... They're leaf down to the base, so stock are grazing them down. They're doing a great job on it, and even on heavy ground, any farms that I've been on in the last number of days or so on, there's no real issues developing yet. So it's so far so good on that one. But not to forget that normally we talk about it around this time of the year, around the 10th of October, so to be closing off some ground for next spring, and I think it's just not to forget that. It's still important that we keep that concept right, that there are fields closed down from the last few days onwards, and that we have those for next spring, because we have to keep focus on where where the war is won.
14: Absolutely, and the bonuses and benefits of this late surge in grass growth, far broader spread on it than just dairy. I mean, all cattle enterprises, all sheep enterprises benefiting.
15: Yes, but the key to any of the grass based enterprises is being able to get as much grass into animals as we can, as long as soil conditions allow it. So the good start to next spring that starts by what we're doing now. And that's what we just can't forget. We're getting great growth at the moment, we have to realise that we have to plan for next spring also.
14: Yeah, that's hugely important. If you were to pick a farm that encapsulates all of the challenges and all of the bonuses of the late surge of growth, you wouldn't have to look much further than the Murphy Farm, and there's a farm walk there next week.
15: Yes, yes, you're leading into that, Matt. So the farm of Michael and Joseph Murphy in Bohorgaddy and Bennisbridge has been picked under the joint programme run between Tirlon and Tragisk on promoting good production methods on farms. This is a new round of this program. These farms are referred to as lighthouse farms. So there's one in County Kilkenny, and that's the Murphy farm that I've mentioned. So I suppose the purpose of that is to allow people to sort of come along to these farms that we would say are doing pretty well everything as we would be encouraging farmers to do, and to see what's happening and see what they're doing. And I suppose just what we mentioned there about grass a second ago, one of the interesting figures there, if we take the Murphy farm compared to the Tirlon average, they're getting about 40 days extra at grass compared to the Tirlon average, and that's one of the key things that we'll be sort of highlighting there as to what people can see how that's performed.
14: Yeah, I like the concept of a lighthouse guiding people in the right direction. I mean, it's up to everyone to do their own paddling and sailing, but if you have a bit of guidance, it's all important. The Murphy farm, though, relatively new dairy farm, doing an awful lot of things right.
15: Yeah, well, again, in all these situations, it's a whole series of little things extra. So it's breeding, so it's a good EBI, high EBI farm in terms of genetics. And then that's reflected in yield and in the constituents on the milk, and that then ultimately is reflected in the price per litre that they receive. And then the emphasis on grass and the emphasis on a tight calving pattern, getting that 85-90% calved in 6 weeks in springtime, getting out to grass, and all those little things that they don't happen overnight. They take a lot of effort to get them right. how that's been done in a relatively short number of years in milk production, and then I suppose side by side, and then the, you know, the infrastructure on any farm, and we're seeing what's coming down the tracks at farmers, and in terms of the increase for slurry storage required in 2028. So we're just seeing what's there on the Murphy farm and what plans there are for the future. But so the you know, tremendous cost involved at the moment in building anything, and that decision takes a bit of time to see what's required on an individual farm, to plan ahead and get the finances in place.
14: Yeah, because I recollect we highlighted a visit to the Costigan farm out in Johnstown around the whole subject of infrastructure, and there is a long lead in time. 2028 seems a long way away. Of course, it's only the year after next at this stage, and you've got to have your finances in place. You've got to do your calculations as to how much extra you want. There may be planning permission, so on and so forth, and then to get someone to actually do the fabrication.
15: Yeah, there's a lot of pieces in the jigsaw there, and you can't underestimate the time involved. And I suppose this is the time of year when that should be done, because once things get busy on any farm in springtime, the planning is very difficult. You need to do it at a time of the year when you have time to think and time to look around you. So this is the time of the year for doing that.
14: Yeah, and we're not going to get into a discussion around the uncertainty of building and financing and going into debt to develop extra infrastructure when a doomsday scenario could potentially arise in terms of the nitrates limitations. But we won't go there. One figure I want to pick out, Michael, from the Murphy farm, not their specific figures, because people can see for themselves next Tuesday, but the average dry matter. Solids. Cut for a word there for once.
15: Yes.
14: The average solids for Tyrone, what, about 440, 450?
15: About 440, a little over 440, yeah. For last year, and then take for 2025, last year was a good year. Now, I'm not sure how this year is going to pan out at the end. I think we're probably not too far off it. But, you know, last year was probably as good a year as we're going to get.
14: But if you could add another 20, 30, 40, and that's doable.
15: Yeah, well, I mean, if we
14: it's all money.
15: Yeah, I mean, if we can add another 100 kilos onto that, get up into the mid-500s, which is probably the sweet spot. So if we take milk solids at the moment worth about 6 euro, about 5 to 6 euro a kilo, so we can add somewhere in the region of an 100 cow herd, we can add 50 to 60,000 onto the tier on average for that 100 cow herd. So that's a fair bit of money, and that's something well worth striving for.
14: Yeah, huge potential there. There's a date now we should mention, though. It's passed as of this evening, strictly speaking, the fertiliser.
15: Yeah, the closing inventory, if we go back to the department regulations and so on, closing inventories for fertiliser on the fertiliser database are to be in by this evening. So just a reminder to farmers, and if you don't do it this evening, we'll get in there maybe first thing in the morning and do it. It's just another one of these jobs that needs to be done at in the office, and just a reminder on that one.
14: Just as a basic thing, and I don't want to give away too many of the topics that will be discussed next week. I mean, how do the Murphys manage to, for instance, have a 40 days extra at grass? I mean, it just doesn't happen by chance.
15: Yeah, well, it's a combination of things. I suppose the farm would be, it's a dryish farm. Everybody would know that Bennett's Bridge area would be generally, which obviously helps. There's a lot of reseeding being done. In paddocks, infrastructure would be very good. Not to forget that they also have a fair bit of clover in the system there. Now, clover takes management, but it is contributing there in terms of reducing the nitrogen usage. And so there's a number of things there that would be adding up on the farm.
14: Where is the whole system going, Michael, in terms of the spring calving model? It's still the best model.
15: Yeah, there's obviously plenty of talk out there about alternative models. I think when we examine it, when we look at where the profit comes from, if we analyse where the profit is coming from, it's those farms that are on the spring calving system, operating a tight calving pattern based primarily on grass-based system, using a certain amount of meal. Now, we try to keep that somewhere somewhere between a ton, 1.3 tons of meal. That seems that is delivering. You know, if we start to steer, if we go away from that and we start chasing higher yield and a lot of meal feeding, we just become uncompetitive, and we're still retaining our profitability in that spring calving system. And as you know, we need to keep reminding people of that.
14: Yeah, it occurs to me that by accident, not designed by influence of weather, there was a fair saving in fertilizer this year, because during the drought no one was spreading, because you know it was of no benefit. And then when the rains did come, there was a lot of mineralized nitrogen utilized at no expense. So you know, that's the bit of silver lining.
15: Yeah, well, I suppose this year really illustrated the value of this mineralised nitrogen that always occurs towards the end of the summer. But it was very obvious this year, if people spread no nitrogen after the end of the drought, there was massive grass growth. And that's coming for free, if you like, from the mineralised nitrogen from the ground. Now, this occurs every other year, but probably we don't see the effects as graphically as we did this year. Now, obviously, if we go back into July-August period, fertilizer wasn't being spread, so grass wasn't growing as a result of it, and people were feeding, so it was silage. Hopefully, in lots of cases, it was silage that was coming from the spin-off from the strong growth back in maybe the May period. There had to be a fair bit of supplementation as well, but I think at the end of the year, when we analyse the profitability of the year, we'll see the best outcomes from the situations where people were using grass when it was grass and growing, and then when grass was restricted, it was silage coming from the farm itself that was making a lot of the deficit, and then swinging into the September-October period that we've just described and just seen. Yeah.
14: Too late now for reseeding, but what's the policy on the Murphy farm?
15: On the day you're going to see fields that have been recently reseeded. They're reseeded a number of weeks back, but there will be reseeding. There is a regular feature between spring and autumn, and also some oversowing with clover, which I know Joseph is very keen on, and Joseph will discuss on the day. But it's something that where you have a constant policy of reseeding, you're going to see increased grass production. And go back to the point I made earlier, this drives the extra days of grass.
14: Just a text in, and I'm not going to give an answer because I'm not the expert you are. Liming. Is there such a thing as too late for liming?
15: No. No, any time you can get lime out and it's when it's needed, it just should happen. So there's certainly no problem. We've seen ground conditions are very good at the moment, still on the ground. So if any lime needs to go out, get it out and still keep at it, as long as ground conditions allow. The only restriction that we would normally say is you try and maybe keep stock off it for a short while after it until it has been washed in by rain. But you know, don't be ducking at that too much. Just concentrate on just trying to get lime spread where it's required, and it's on the fields. If a field needs 2 tons per acre, it gets it. There's no point in putting lime on fields that don't need it. We just want to get this pH somewhere around about 6.5 or so, and that'll grow the grass.
14: Just one other technical question. A slurry closed. Has farmyard manure spreading closed?
15: No, farmyard manure is at the end of this month. We'll say the end of October, yeah.
14: Okay. Michael, a mine of information as ever. Thank you very much for coming into studio this evening.
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14: Now, I know Brendan Hickey, chairman of Kilkenny County Executive IFA, is on his way to Feather to a meeting, but he's stopping off to speak with me. How are you, Brendan?
20: Good evening, Matt. Yeah, not too bad at all now.
14: Brendan, I'm going to let you set the agenda. What's on your mind? What's on IFA's mind at the moment?
20: Well, Matt, sure, look, I suppose it's a busy time on IFA, and I suppose the biggest thing that's on everyone's mind and everyone's lips at the minute, Matt, is the Common Agricultural Policy. You know, we saw at the weekend there where our own government, who has the presidency of the EU at the minute, you know, in trying to broker a deal on the MFF, the Multiannual Framework document, they put forward a reduced budget on the whole MFF there at the weekend, which Micheál Martin sent to all the other European leaders, and they're negotiating there on that. So, Matt, we're hugely, hugely disappointed over that. I suppose most people are aware at this stage that the Common Agricultural Policy part of the MFF, the budget that's on the table at the minute, is working out somewhere around $293 billion, which is a deficit of about 24% from where we are in the current CAP model. So I suppose we were very disappointed when that figures came. And if we go back to the ploughing, I suppose we had the Commissioner for Agriculture along with the Minister visited the IFA stand at the ploughing. And we had the figures up. Any farmers who was in at the IFA stand would saw we had a live kind of a laptop type thing there, and people could go into their own county and see what the different payments were going to be. And I suppose doing the sums as that Shane Whelan in our policy exec is putting up, we're looking at a single payment on farms of €130 per hectare. That day when the commissioner looked at that, he said, "Oh, that's worst case scenario." But given the budget that was put on the table last week by our own government, it's going to be very, very hard to get away from worst case scenario. You know.
14: Yeah, it's a bad look. I know they have to be an honest broker, but it's a bad look to be starting, you know, far lower than even what people have received over the past 7 years. You know, it doesn't augur well for a final agreement.
20: It doesn't, Matt. No, when your back is against the wall, when you're starting at all, you're in big, big trouble. Like, and particularly, Matt, this part of the country, you know, there's an awful lot of very, very productive land around here, Carlow, Kilkenny, Wexford, Kildare, Leash, you know, and there would have been, traditionally, I suppose we call them entitlements, and that's what they are, and farmers had built up good value through output that they had done, you know, so we're seeing those being decimated over the last couple of caps with convergence and that, and now this is looking a hell of a lot worse, you know. I suppose even in our own county, the figures that are being put up there, we're looking at a loss of $12 million a year into the rural parts of County Kilkenny, Matt. And okay, that money goes direct to the farms, but you know, it's a loss to the whole rural community because we go out and spend it. We go down to the local shops, the merchants, the man that fixes the punctures, the man that services the milk machine. You know, all that money circulates through all that rural economy. And if that's not there, it has a knock-on effect in jobs and everything in the whole rural economy.
14: Ah, yeah.
20: So it's going to be a tough battle.
14: It's like the butter. It spreads right around the parish and the surrounding areas of any county. It's always part of the economic well-being of the county. Speaking of butter, Tierlan put its best put forward down in Bellevue earlier in the week with two open days. An awful lot of interest. 1,800, almost 2,000 farmers turned up.
20: Yeah, Matt, huge crowd down there. Look, I was down there myself on Tuesday. Myself and my wife went down to see it. I suppose, you know, we'd always have heard, I suppose, Bellevue, a new modern plant, the kind of the jewel in the crown of what Tierlan are doing there. And with biosecurity and that, it's not that often it's opened up and we get to see it. So it was great to avail of the opportunity. And, you know, when I was down there myself, it was great to see modern technology, a huge factory, putting the guts of 1 billion litres of milk through the two plants in the year and less than 200 people working it, you know, on albeit 24-hour shifts in the busy season. But a massive throughput of product there. Particularly, I suppose, impressive with the cheese, the new, very modern cheese plant that's there. Looked very good. But look, great to see so many people and great to see young people. Like, we hear a lot about young people not wanting to get into agriculture and into farming and that. But when we were there on Tuesday now, there was a huge amount of young people there, which is positive and good to see, you know. And I suppose the array of products, you know, what the litre of milk that leaves our farm, what that can be turned into. And I suppose the one thing that they put across to us is there's no waste out of the litre of milk anymore. Even the water that was coming off it, was the water was being cleansed and cleansed again, and then it was used as washing out the plant and all that. So it's one big circle, and the whole thing is kept in-house, yeah.
14: And a little on the abstract side of it, Brendan, how would you gauge the mood? I mean, we're coming out of a period of prices haven't fallen to break even or worse, given the drought during the summer and the added costs there, but at least there's stability now. Would you say there's an optimistic outlook from what you heard down in Bellevue?
20: I suppose there is. Look, I suppose the word that we got on markets is, you know, stable to positive, and that. And I suppose Tirlon came out last month and they gave a fixed price to see us through to the end of the year, which I suppose it gives farmers a bit of security, you know. It's after being a tough year on farms, Matt, you know, be it from work the whole way through, you know, it's really only in the last month the farmers could relax a bit and took a bit of pressure off, you know. We were able to take a day away or put off, you know, hunt the cattle out into the field, and they were happy there for the day, and we didn't have to be throwing them silage. So it was a tough year on farms, and there was huge expense there during the summer and with all that extra feeding. So I suppose the turn in the weather, the growth in the grass, and the slight the gift of, I suppose, knowing that the price was going to hold at that anyway, and maybe a bit better for the rest of the year, has a bit of positivity among farmers, I suppose, yeah.
14: Yeah, winter work in the middle of summer, never a good morale booster. But that meeting Monday night, I was astounded when I heard the figures suggesting that feed barley will equate with malting barley or vice versa in terms of price next year. I mean, you know, the tillage farmers being encouraged to go for premium crops and so on and so forth, that's a kick in the backside if it turns out to be the case.
20: Yeah, absolutely, Matt. Look, I suppose whatever we're producing, whether it's beef or dairy or grain or lamb or whatever, we want as much of what we're producing going into premium markets. And be that whether you're growing malting barley or seed barley or whatever it is, trying to get it into the top bracket you can. And I suppose that the price for malt and barley, it was always fixed there, and there was always a premium, and you could have been looking at a premium of 50, 60, 70 euros on top of feed price there. It was done on what they call the FOB creel, which was came from negotiations that were done back in, I think, was it 18 or 19. And traditionally, that method has returned a premium, but I suppose the way things are gone now, and I suppose the downturn in brewing and malting and that, and it has put pressure on the whole thing, and that system just returned the price this year, unfortunately, to farmers that was only thereabouts with feed barley. And as we all know, like, you know, feed barley, a man growing feed barley this year wasn't even going to be wash his face either. So it was putting tillage. The whole tillage industry is under savage pressure at the minute, and I suppose there was huge anger because Boer Malt wouldn't talk to farmers. Boer Malt weren't talking to the merchants that were buying that. And farmers hadn't got a penny. There was nothing coming on account. They didn't know where they were fixed. IFA looked for meetings with Boer Malt, and they couldn't get them there. So out of anger and disappointment, I suppose, IFA called an emergency meeting for last Monday night in the Dolman Hotel in Carlow for malt and barley farmers. They rang Boer Malt every day after calling the meeting to get them to come. Eventually, Boer Malt agreed, and two representatives from Boer Malt came to the meeting. In fairness to them, they did in the end. But at the meeting, there was somewhere north of 250 farmers in the room, very, very disappointed, very angry, frustrated farmers. And to be honest now, Boer Malt didn't have any good news for them. I suppose the biggest bone of contention, I suppose, is that in 2022, Boer Malt put in a, what they call the drying charge of €10 a ton on the barley that they came into the mill. 22 was a good year, and farmers fought it, and it ended up it didn't get deducted. But for 23, 24, and 25, that €10 was deducted per ton. And this year they deducted it again when they announced the price. So that farmers are, the malt and barley farmers were very angry over that. They feel that was never agreed with the farmers when they agreed on a price and structure, and they believe they should be owed that. But Burmal said they don't have that €10 to give them. So the meeting ended, I suppose, with a lot of very angry and farmers that saying, look, unless there's something put on the table for next year before Christmas, they're not going to be in a situation to grow malt and barley again, because I suppose you're taking a slightly reduced yield. The modern varieties of feeding barley will grow between 0.5 and 0.6 ton more at the same fertiliser rates and that. So it doesn't make sense to be growing a malt and barley if you're not going to get the premium. So Burmalt agreed that they would sit down with IFA, and we are also trying to get the Diageo to come to that meeting, because I suppose the Diageo is Burmalt's biggest customer, and they need to step up. And both themselves and Burmalt, you know, if we want to have Irish beer and Guinness want to be able to stay putting a harp on the glass, well, they're going to need Irish grain. And unless they're going to be willing to support the grain farmers in a year like this, when the crop itself isn't washing its face, well, then we could be in a scenario where we won't have Guinness coming from Irish grain.
14: It's an ongoing insult for so many years now. You know, the price of a pint up or down from €6, the price of a half one the same, and yet farmers getting what, maybe 2 cents out of each pint, yeah, for a key, yeah, constituent.
20: Absolutely, Matt. And there was farmers there that were growing barley for, you know, they were the second and third generation on their farm growing malt and barley, like, and they were quoting back in the 70s and 80s when perhaps he could buy a pint of Guinness for 50 pence, but farmers were getting a grain price that could buy a ton of fertiliser and more and pay its way, you know. So we're not in that scenario now. And one farmer actually put it to the floor that what we need to do is we need to go to Diageo and we need to say that, you know, we've seen in the last 12 months two or three rises in the pint of Guinness in the public houses, but none of that has come back to the farmer. That even if only 1 cent, if one more cent on every pint of Guinness came back to the farmer, there'd be no need for farmers to be in that room last Monday night. One cent would make the difference. When a pint is €6, I don't think 1 cent should be create a downfall of a whole industry.
14: I don't think so. The distillers or the Diageos of this world, a little tiny shaving off of the shareholder dividend would make all the difference. Brendan, I'll let you back on the road. Thank you very much for joining me this evening.
20: Okay, Matt. Thank you very much for having me. All right. Bye now.
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14: The Department of Agriculture has confirmed that BIS and CRIS payments, originally due on Friday the 16th, that's tomorrow, will be delayed by 11 days until Tuesday the 27th of October due to public sector strike action. The delay affects over 110,000 farmers and more than €500 million in payments. Joe Healy, Chairman of Cultivate, you're on the line?
2: I am indeed, yes.
14: Joe, we won't go into how, you know, it seems a disproportionate timescale influencing the delay in payments, given it's a one-day strike or even another one next week, God between us and all harm. But leaving that aside, this could have and would have and will have indeed at this stage now a huge impact on farmers' repayment capacity, because a lot of those payments are tied to various debits that people would be hoping to offset them against.
2: Well, exactly as you say, Matt, you know, we find with Cultivate, dairy farmers might arrange their payments, maybe 9 or 10 repayments per year. But the dry stock farmers very often, almost all the time, they definitely put one of the payments at this time of the year to coincide with the direct payments. And even apart from the loan repayments, it's an expensive time on farms because it's a time of the year where contractors are being paid, veterinary bills might be tried to clear up, college fees, kids just gone back to school. So that on top of everything else, it's a difficult time for all farm families. So the last thing they wanted to hear, you know, over the past week was that the BIS and the CRIS payments were going to be delayed. And as you rightly say, it does seem a disproportionate amount of time for a one-day strike. Back the years we heard of IT situations and that, you know, so it's very disappointing. But from our point of view in collaborative finance through the Cultivate credit unions, you know, what we would say to farmers is flexibility is the credit union's strength. And, you know, I've often talked to managers and they have farmers coming into them that even a few years ago, a farmer came into one manager and he said, you know, I've plenty feed, there's plenty grass. It was around this time of the year. There are no weight restrictions on the in the beef, and I could feed them on for another while. And the credit union manager told him to just feed them on and come into him when he had them sold. So it's that sort of flexibility, because there's an understanding there of the volatility and the ups and downs of farming. So all we would say to farmers is, you know, if you think it's going to put you under pressure, if you think with the payments being late that your repayment is going to be late to the credit union if you have a Cultivate loan out, just contact your local credit union and have a chat with them. And do that as soon as possible, Matt, you know.
14: Yeah, and the same extends across all the finance houses, because ultimately there's an awful lot of automation now in financing. If there's a direct debit to be paid on day X, if the money doesn't come through, it'll automatically bounce. It's not anybody seeking to be vengeful or anything. That's just an inevitable fact.
2: Yeah, exactly. And that's why we say to contact any of the financial institutions, and from our side of it, to contact your local credit union if it's a Cultivate loan you have out, and, you know, get them to put it in order that nothing will bounce and that there won't be a payment looked for and that it'll be delayed for the appropriate amount of time, whether that's 2 weeks or 3 weeks, because the difficulty is, Matt, that there's no guarantee that they'll be out on the 27th either. We hope they will and they should be, but, you know, we've been here before, and if there was a two-week delay mentioned, very often it can go to 3 weeks. And I don't want to be scaremongering here. I don't want to frighten any farmers, you know, any worse than they are, but it can happen. So, you know, make sure that when you talk to your lending manager or your credit union manager that you look for a reasonable amount of time.
14: Yeah, preempt it. Make that phone call or call into the branch of Cultivate or the credit union or the bank or whatever and say, listen, there could be a delay. It's not my fault, but this could happen, and let's plan for it.
2: And Matt, all the credit unions that have joined Cultivate, they've all gone through training that we run in Gortine Ag College. So they're aware of the agri lingo and the volatility associated with it and the importance of the grants and the utter dependence on the grants for some of the repayments. So, you know, you're not going into someone that hasn't heard or come across any of this. So they're used to it, they're trained in it, and just go in and have a chat with them. And I'd urge people that might think that they'll be in a situation where they'll be under pressure to make that phone call tomorrow or Monday or Tuesday.
14: Yeah, and apart, of course, from direct debits and general paying off of loans annually or whenever, particularly for dry stock farmers, there's the whole issue of cash flow and, you know, farmers planning to, say, restock for the over the winter. There's nothing we can do about it here, but it is a huge challenge when monies that you're expecting don't come through on time.
2: It is, and you know, whatever about meeting the repayments on your loans, there will be farmers that might want to get loans to buy stock, and you know, that's very much the stock and loans is a big part of what Cultivate do. So you know, if some farmers might have wanted to pay off meat repayments and loans, other farmers might just want to buy cattle or whatever else. So you know, be sure to call in and look for a working capital loan. Because that will help out over the next month or two as well.
14: I always like to compare and contrast. You're over near Athenry in Galway. Is grass still growing well over there?
2: Yeah, very, very mild, weather at the moment. And we didn't get the storm. Now, we got the rain. I think we got about 20 millimetres of rain overnight last night in the middle of the night. But it was a smashing day again. And, you know, hopefully we... The grass has grown very well for the last month, and I know that we probably had a better grass grown summer than down your own way there, Matt, because we got a drop more rain, not an awful lot, but we got a drop at a critical time. So there is grass there, and hopefully we'll get the back end now to graze it.
14: Yeah, I'll be talking to George in a few minutes, but from the perspective of cattle prices, stores, weanlings and so on, prices holding up well. Chagisk suggesting that there need to be an €8 per kilo price available for finishers next February, March, April. It's optimistic.
2: Well, it's optimistic, but it needs to be there because, you know, the store trade has held up well. The weanling trade has held up very well. And, you know, the finishers do need to get paid at the other end. And it's in the market, like we've seen. We've gone through a lot of this year with a big... a gap in the price between here and the UK. And, you know, 37 or 8% of our exports are still going to the UK overall. Of the 19 billion total exports last year, and even more of that in meat sales. So it's in the market to return it. So I'd urge the processors to play a fair game with the farmers.
14: Yeah, just going back to the Cultivate, I recollect when it was first launched, it provided the hope, at least, of more competition in the market. It's delivered.
2: Yeah, it has, Matt, you know, and I suppose last year was a pivotal year for us in that we closed off the whole, every county in the country. There was one or two counties that we hadn't, and we put a bit of work into those in the northwest, and they joined Cultivate last year. And then we've brought Greenify on stream. We launched the other, we're there about 2 months ago, and that's to do with kind of whether it's EV cars or the solar panels or retrofitting. And that will, it's ideal for urban, but it's ideal for rural as well. So now the rural customers will have both Cultivate and Greenify, and the urban people will have the Greenify to work on. And even in 2 weeks' time, we have a launch of St. Columba's Credit Union here, and they're in the heart of the city, but they stretch out to Clare, Galway, and Orne Moor. So they reckon that they have enough farmers to justify going into Cultivate, and they're also joining Greenify. So, you know, it's going very well, and we've seen the loan applications increase year on year, you know, by sizable amounts. But again, Matt, it was set up for farmers. The loan product was designed for farmers, and it was local, it was flexible, it was personal, it was quick, you know, and it was simple to work out. So farmers like that, and the credit unions tick all those boxes.
14: Now I'm going over in a moment to look at the sheep trade with Eric Driver. Joe, thank you very much for joining us on the Farm Show.
2: Okay, Matt, thank you.
14: Now, let's
3: hear
14: from...
3: Very large sale today in Tullow with over 2,500 sheep on offer. And look, we have to report the positive in the trade here, being those heavier sheep meeting good, strong wholesaler trade there with the heaviest lamb sales. There have been 58 kilos making 220, but lots of 50 kilo lambs there, which between the 195 and 6 up to 205 and 6, and some wellier flesh lots up pushing into the mid-teens. The store trade, a good steady trade there again, around 110 to 115 there for them 37 to 41, 42 kilos, even up to 163 and 4 given there for clean, well presented 40, 41 kilo lots. Lighter stores there hovering around 100 to 110 euro with the weight, but quality certainly differential there on the price. Cash Joe trade here, very good lively trade for the O's there, the heavy O's out to a top call there of 270, 280. Maybe not as dear as we had seen in previous weeks there, but certainly coming markets, European markets at this current time for sheep changing a little bit at this time of the year. Store feed and grass yos there around 2 to 230, 240 a kilo. Brood numbers starting to deplenish here, but we're still getting into 270 and 80 there for Hoggett Joe's, and overall a good clearance there. Cattle sale Friday, weanling sale on Saturday, and it all happens again here again next Tuesday. Thank you.
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14: And on cue we have George.
27: Yes, good evening Matthew and Martin. How are we? Today in Kilkenny, a smaller sale of cattle, 1,016 offer. The heifer sale resulted in 100% clearance and a very lively trade there, and about 95% clearance in the bullocks, and all in all a solid trade all round, and I think a little lift in the heifers by maybe 20-30 ahead on last week's return. So 600 kilo plus bullock range from 340 to 475 per kilo, 2120 to 3030 per head, 5 to 600 kilo bullock from 315 to 460 per kilo, 1750 to 640 per head, with a 400 to 500 kilo bullock from €3 to €4.80 per kilo, 1340 to €21.20 per head. Under 400 kilo price range here from €350 to €470 per kilo, €1270 to €1700 per head. Now, Tuesday last we had our cow sale, and in that cow sale, Frisian cull cows, 160, these are culls, 160 to €220 per kilo, and the Continentals and Angus come Hereford from €280 to 4.

0: to 285 per head. Now, Sunday first, we have this a special event in the hub in Killinhill. It's a community market, loads of stores out there, loads of entertainment, and every penny raised for to keeping the homeless. There'll be senior hurlers from different Kilkenny teams. Spider-Man will be there, Stitch will be there. So if you want to do something on Sunday, if you're not going hurling, pop along to the hub in Killinhill from 10 a.m. to 4 p.m. I'm told there's going to be something like 60 stall holders there. So that's a good place to be on Sunday. On Monday next, of course, we have a sheep sale at 10:15, dairy sale at 12:30, over 30 head on offer. And a pedigree, the final pedigree ram sale for the Kilkenny breeders at 1 p.m. Now, Tuesday, by the way, we have a problem with cull cows. The cull cows, a lot of people are telling me they can't sell their cull cows. Why can't you sell them? If they're tested within a year, and I notice people giving different information, but I can guarantee you, if your cow is tested within the year, you may sell them in the mart in Kilkenny. And that sale is at 10:30 every Tuesday. And our weaning sale, which was very good last week, Matt, is on Tuesday also at 10:30. There were runners there. There were good quality animals on offer also. So that weaning sale every Tuesday at 10:30. Cull cow sale. As I said, the owners, Matt, on regarding the stipulation of cull cows applies to the buyers, not the sellers. So if your animal is tested within the year, I know that some people are giving you false information. I can assure you, if they're tested within the year, they're entitled to be sold in Kilkenny Mart on a Tuesday.
1: Now, well, that's a reassuring and necessary piece of advice, because people need to be clear. Matt,
0: eating well for farm families. The girls were there, was it Jeanette and Colette from Kilkenny County Council. It's a four-part series of delicious real-life cooking inspiration with Mountain View executive chef Gerard Dunn. It's on Tuesday the 20th of October from 7 to 8 p.m. On Thursday 22nd of October from 2 to 3:30 p.m. So get in touch with the county council about this. And of course, I think it's naturally enough, it is gelling with Savour Kilkenny. And there's also an event on the 27th of October and 29th of October, once again all happening in Mountain View, with the chef in charge there, Gerard Dunn. Delightful taste, Matt. Why don't you pop along?
1: Well, speaking of pop along, now you can't just pop along. You do need to book a place, because there's limited places.
0: Oh, sorry, Matt. Well done.
1: Email healthykilkenny at kilkennycoco.ie, that's countycouncil.ie, or phone 056-779-4920. But then you can pop along.
0: Should be a good time, eating time, of course, as I said, probably coinciding with Savour Kilkenny also.
1: Yeah, and I assume that with the emphasis on eating well for farm families, we're looking at homegrown produce.
0: Exactly.
1: As in Irish produce.
0: And nothing like it. Nothing like it.
1: Yeah, with no idea that, what is that phrase? Eat a bit of Irish food in the heart of Dublin or something, and turns out half of it is produced elsewhere. It's not a good look, but we're not going to enter that row.
0: Right, Matt. Okay.
1: Listen, the general trend in terms of the trade, numbers are down a bit, but you anticipate
0: positive,
1: time of the year.
0: I did, and positive. It was good to see the beef, bullocks and heifers. They were livelier and more customers out there for them. And maybe a little bit of a lift, Matt. Not a whole lot, 20, 30, 40 on last week's returns. And that was good to see. And it's nice to see a little bit of confidence coming into trade there. Hopefully it will continue. As I said, there was no heifer miss today, and 95% of the bullocks were sold. So When you have a full clearance, it means that people are generally satisfied.
1: Yeah, and great prices. And Kilkenny Mart wouldn't be the centre of the universe for suckler breeding stock or that. But around the country, especially for the elite. But for the general run, there's a bit of positivity amongst suckler farmers.
0: Yeah, yes, and hopefully that will continue, because, as said, we were losing suckler farmers. This year is the first year that we've seen a little bit of increase in that sector, which is good to see, and they deserve support, and hopefully that the numbers will continue to consolidate, if not increase. And don't forget the dairy sale on Monday, sheep sale on Monday, and on Tuesdays

0: and a pedigree ram sale, and choose the course cull cow sale. I told you all about that. Bring them along if they're tested within a year, and the weaning sale. It's been quite good, and it's good to see that the sheepmen are getting some sort of decent return too, Matt. Up to 220 per head on last Monday in Kilkenny, and back to a price there of 190. So a good solid trade for quality lots, quality sheep, and once again a little bit of confidence being returned to that sector.
1: All needed for the amount of work that goes into it. We've come to the end of the programme. Thank you very much, George. Thanks to Martin for producing and engineering. For me, Matt O'Keefe, until next week, farm well, farm safely, good night and goodbye.

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6: It's 8 o'clock. I'm Lindsay Dolan. Gardaí in Cork say they're attending a scene after a man's body was discovered in the Mallow area. The remains were found at about 1:30 this afternoon. The man has not been identified. A post-mortem will be arranged which will determine the course of the investigation. Gardaí investigating the murder of four members of the same family in Waterford have arrested a man and a woman, Philip and Kim English, and their two sons, 12-year-old Callum and 9-year-old Jaden, died after an arson attack on their home on Tuesday. Two other children remain critically ill in hospital. This afternoon, a man in his 20s and a woman in her 30s were arrested as part of the investigation. Barry White has this report.
7: Both were arrested under Section 72 of the Criminal Justice Act 2006, which relates to participation in or contribution to certain activities of a criminal organisation. Both are currently being detained at a Garda station in the Eastern Region. These arrests come after Gardaí significantly stepped up their investigation over the past 48 hours. Armed Gardaí supported detectives in carrying out a series of searches of properties across Waterford on Tuesday night. Vehicles, clothes and electronic devices were all seized as part of the investigation.
6: A joint funeral will take place for the English family next week. They'll be laid to rest on Monday following Requiem Mass at the Sacred Heart Church, The Folly, Waterford at 1 p.m. Burial will take place in Kilbarry Cemetery. The Taoiseach has been urged to make a substantive and substantial offer to unions to avoid a second strike by public sector workers. Unions are meeting this evening to discuss options for next Wednesday and have warned time is running out for a deal to be agreed. Yesterday's strike was the largest since 2009 and led to a cancellation of thousands of hospital appointments and the closure of schools, colleges, courts and local authority facilities. Speaking in the Dáil, Minister Helen McEntee said the government wants to engage with the unions.
8: €1.2 billion set aside specifically for us to be able to start these talks. That's not the complete picture. What we know from our previous public sector pay agreements, the last two, in fact, when you look at it, the final agreement was well and above beyond what the inflation rate was at the time. That's the point we want to get to. It requires both government and unions sitting down together. I believe that that's what the unions want.
6: 11 people have been taken to hospital after an excess chlorine incident at a swimming pool in Dublin. Dublin Fire Brigade was called to the Clayton Hotel in Liffey Valley shortly after 3 p.m. Dalata Hotels have confirmed 23 people were using the pool at the time. 10 children and one adult have been brought to hospital. The pool has been closed. An investigation into the incident will begin as soon as possible. Convicted paedophile Jeffrey Donaldson has been handed a 15-year sentence. The former DUP leader was found guilty this summer of 18 sex offences against two women when they were children, including one count of rape. A judge today described the case as disturbing, adding the disgraced politician showed no regret, apology or shame. In an interview with the PSNI, one of his victims, complainant A, said she found the legal process to this point difficult.
9: For me, having a voice and telling the truth was more important than the media attention. But I think people need to remember, I'm not just complainant A or complainant B. I'm a person. To go through all of that, to be so vulnerable and to have the perpetrator continue to deny it is heartbreaking.
6: Gas suppliers have paused issuing further bills to customers. It's after reports some gas customers have received higher than usual estimated bills. In a statement, Gas Networks Ireland said the cause of this issue has been identified and fixed. They say they were made aware of an issue affecting a number of estimated gas meter readings provided to gas suppliers. It's working to ensure the necessary corrections are made to those customers' bills. That's your news approaching 4 minutes past eight.
10: And in sport, Crystal Palace have suffered their first European loss of the season. Lyon defeated the Eagles by 3-2. While Sunderland scored a 93rd minute winner against Portuguese side Torreense to win by 2-1 and make it 2 wins from 2 in Europe so far. Elsewhere in the Europa League, Celtic face Benfica and Bournemouth take on Austrian side Sturm Graz. Both of those games have just kicked off in the last few minutes. FIFA President Gianni Infantino has apologised to the FIFA Council for his plan to sell stakes in the World Cup. He faced members for the first time since the controversy, which has seen many associations call for his removal from the job. Infantino was also quizzed over Folarin Balogun's controversial suspended World Cup red card and the FIFA Peace Prize given to Donald Trump. St Patrick's Athletic manager Stephen Kenny has said that the League of Ireland has shown no respect to his players, who have gone 27 days without a game. Pats are preparing for their clash against Shelburne tomorrow evening, having not played since their 1-0 win away at Sligo Rovers on September 19th. Kenny says there has been no empathy shown to his club as the season comes to a close.
11: Yeah, it's unprecedented to have no game for 27 days. It's completely unacceptable in the league season. To come into the right at the back end of the season when the players have sacrificed their lives to commit themselves to try and be successful. They win their shoehorned games. Two away games, away Dundalk, away in Sligo, no game for 27 games, then they shoehorn away Galway, away Derry in a week. Scant disregard for the players, no respect for the players, or no consideration or empathy for the players.
10: And finally, in swimming, Mona McSherry has added another gold medal to her collection at the World Aquatics World Cup. The Sligo swimmer made it a hat-trick of victories in the 100-metre breaststroke across the three legs of the competition in Azerbaijan, Uzbekistan, and again today in Kazakhstan. Her clean sweep has also earned her a $10,000 bonus in prize money. That's your news in sport. I'm Eve Conway. It's 6 minutes past 8 o'clock.
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1: Friend rang me yesterday and he said, I'm having an awful time at the moment. And I said, what's the problem? He said, the back of my car fell off. And he said, you'll never guess what you can't buy at a car boot sale.
2: 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Yeah.
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6: It's 9 o'clock. I'm Lindsay Dolan. Gardaí are continuing to question two people arrested as part of a Garda investigation into the murder of four members of a family in a house fire in Waterford. Philip and Kim English and their sons Callum and Jaden died in a suspected arson attack in the Birchwood estate on Tuesday. Two other children remain critically ill in hospital. A man in his 20s and a woman in her 30s were arrested this afternoon. Barry White has this report.
7: Both are being detained under Section 50 of the Criminal Justice Act 2007, which gives Gardaí extended detention powers when investigating certain serious offences. So they can initially be detained for up to 48 hours, subject to authorisation from senior Garda officers. However, Gardaí can apply to the courts for further extensions, meaning the suspect could potentially be held for up to 7 days in total. Now, that would require judicial approval, and of course, it doesn't necessarily mean they'll be held for that length of time. Funeral arrangements have been announced for Philip and Kim English and their two sons, Jaden and Callum. The family will repose at the Sacred Heart Church in Waterford on Sunday afternoon from 2 o'clock until 5 o'clock. Their funeral mass will then take place at the Sacred Heart Church at 1 o'clock on Monday afternoon, followed by burial in Kilbarry Cemetery.
6: A meeting of the European Council is continuing into the night as EU leaders, including the Taoiseach, hammer out issues relating to energy, the next EU budget and Ukraine. Ukrainian President Volodymyr Zelensky landed in Brussels this evening, holding talks with NATO before travelling to the Council summit. He'll address the bloc tomorrow, where he's expected to call for more support for the war against Russia. Speaking in Brussels this evening, European Affairs Minister Thomas Byrne said the Kremlin's actions are unforgivable.
8: So Europe will continue to give support, and I see no reason why that won't continue. And indeed, Member States very much want that to continue.
6: Gardaí in Cork are attending a scene after a man's body was discovered in the Mallow area. The remains were found at about 1:30 this afternoon. The man hasn't been identified. A post-mortem will be arranged, which will determine the course of the investigation. Convicted paedophile Geoffrey Donaldson has been handed a 15-year sentence. The former DUP leader was found guilty this summer of 18 sex offences against two women when they were children, including one count of rape. A judge today described the case as disturbing, adding the disgraced politician showed no regret, apology or shame. In an interview with the PSNI, one of his victims, Complainant A, said she found the legal process to this point very difficult.
9: For me, having a voice and telling the truth was more important than the media attention. But I think people need to remember, I'm not just Complainant A or Complainant B. I'm a person. To go through all of that, to be so vulnerable and to have the perpetrator continue to deny it is heartbreaking.
6: In the UK, one of Russell Brand's alleged victims has told his trial he became monster-like when he stripped naked and raped her in a hotel. The court heard he'd been camp, friendly and effeminate when they first met in Bournemouth in 1999. He denies all the charges against him. Sky's Katie Spencer said things were heated in court as the woman was questioned by first the defence and then the prosecution barristers.
10: They asked her directly, did you say no? To which she said, I did. She explained, I didn't repeatedly say no, no, no, no, but I did say no to him.
6: Gas suppliers have paused issuing further bills to their customers. It's after reports some gas customers received higher than usual estimated bills. In a statement, Gas Networks Ireland said the cause of the issue has been identified and fixed. It was made aware of an issue affecting a number of estimated gas meter readings provided to gas suppliers. They're working to ensure the necessary corrections are made to those customer bills. It's 4 minutes past nine.
11: And in sport, Celtic are 3-0 down at half-time in their Europa League match against Benfica, while Bournemouth are 1-0 up against Austrian side Sturm Graz. In the Conference League, Brighton are a goal up against Lithuanian side Kauno Žalgiris, and in the early European kickoffs, Lyon defeated Crystal Palace 3-2 and Sunderland scored a 93rd minute winner against Portuguese side Torreense to win 2-1. Manchester United defender Lisandro Martinez has made another statement after criticising the club's board, this time apologising for his actions. He says he met with the club's hierarchy and manager Michael Carrick this afternoon to discuss the matter. Martinez accused the club of failing to invest in players after their Champions League defeat to Atletico Madrid on Tuesday. St Patrick's Athletic manager Stephen Kenny has said that the League of Ireland has shown no respect to his players, who have gone 27 days without a game. Pats are preparing for their clash against Shelburne tomorrow evening, having not played since their 1-0 win away at Sligo Rovers on September 19th. Kenny says there's been no empathy shown to his club as the season comes to a close.
12: Yeah, it's unprecedented to have no game for 27 days. It's completely unacceptable in the league season. To come into the right at the back end of the season when the players have sacrificed their lives to commit themselves to try and be successful. They win their shoehorned games, two away games, away Dundalk, away in Sligo. No game for 27 games. Then they shoehorn away Galway, away Derry in a week. Scant disregard for the players, no respect for the players, or no consideration or empathy for the players.
11: And finally, in swimming, Mona McSherry has added another gold medal to her collection at the World Aquatics World Cup. The Sligo swimmer made it a hat-trick of victories in the 100-metre breaststroke across the three legs of the competition in Azerbaijan, Uzbekistan and today in Kazakhstan. Her clean sweep has also earned her a $10,000 bonus in prize money. That's your news and sport. I'm Eve Conway. It's 6 minutes past nine.
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1: And then the wheelchair game is virtually the exact same game, but sitting down in a wheelchair. 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
4: It's 10 o'clock. I'm Lindsay Dolan. Gardaí are continuing to question two people arrested as part of a Garda investigation into the murder of four family members in a house fire in Waterford. Philip and Kim English and their sons Callum and Jaden died in a suspected arson attack in the Birchwood estate on Tuesday. Two other children remain critically ill in hospital. A man in his 20s and a woman in her 30s were arrested this afternoon. Barry White reports.
5: Both are being detained under Section 50 of the Criminal Justice Act 2007, which gives Gardaí extended detention powers when investigating certain serious offences. So they can initially be detained for up to 48 hours, subject to authorisation from senior Garda officers. However, Gardaí can apply to the courts for further extensions, meaning the suspects could potentially be held for up to 7 days in total. Now, that would require judicial approval, and of course, it doesn't necessarily mean they'll be held for that length of time. Funeral arrangements have been announced for Philip and Kim English and their two sons, Jaden and Callum. The family will repose at the Sacred Heart Church in Waterford on Sunday afternoon from 2 o'clock until 5 o'clock. Their funeral mass will then take place at the Sacred Heart Church at 1 o'clock on Monday afternoon, followed by burial in Kilbarry Cemetery.
4: The body of a middle-aged man will be taken to Cork University Hospital tonight following a technical examination of a scene in Mallow. A post-mortem will be carried out by the state pathologist tomorrow morning. The man's remains were found at about 1:30 this afternoon in an area popular with walkers. It's believed the body was not at the scene for a long period of time. A meeting of the European Council is continuing into the night as EU leaders, including the Taoiseach, hammer out issues relating to energy, the next EU budget and Ukraine. Ukrainian President Volodymyr Zelensky landed in Brussels this evening, holding talks with NATO before travelling to the Council summit. He'll address the bloc tomorrow, where he's expected to call for more support for the war against Russia. Speaking in Brussels this evening, the European Affairs Minister Thomas Byrne said the Kremlin's actions are unforgivable.
6: So Europe will continue to give support, and I see no reason why that won't continue. And indeed, the Member States very much want that to continue.
4: Donald Trump said the execution of a former army major who killed 13 people will not be live streamed. His defence secretary had suggested the death of Nidal Malik Hassan by firing squad would be available to watch online. The US president has rejected that idea, saying good people would rather not watch Mr. Hassan die through streaming. Sky's David Blevins said plans to broadcast the execution sparked huge backlash.
7: Not just from human rights campaigners and from Democrats, but from some senior Republicans. The Vice President, J.D. Vance, for example, said he wouldn't be watching it. Secretary of State Marco Rubio also expressed some doubt.
4: One of Russell Brand's alleged victims has told his trial in the UK he became monster-like when he stripped naked and raped her in a hotel. The court heard he'd been camp, friendly and effeminate when they first met in Bournemouth in 1999. He denies all the charges against him. Sky's Katie Spencer said things were heated in court as the woman was questioned by the defence and then the prosecution barristers.
8: They asked her directly, did you say no? To which she said, I did. She explained, I didn't repeatedly say no, no, no, no, but I did say no to him.
4: You too are going on tour next year, starting with six shows in South America. The Greatest Show on Earth World Tour begins in Mexico City on the 23rd of February. Dates for Europe and North America will be announced in the coming weeks. Tickets will be available on U2.com with subscriber pre-sale beginning on Monday and general sale starting on Thursday, the 22nd of October. It's 4 minutes past ten.
9: And in sport, Celtic's poor start to the Europa League continued this evening with a 4-1 defeat away at Benfica. Martin O'Neill's side currently sits 33rd in the Europa League table with two defeats and a goal difference of minus five. In the early European kickoffs, Lyon defeated Crystal Palace 3-2 and Sunderland scored a 93rd minute winner against Portuguese side Torense to win 2-1 and continue their unbeaten start to the Europa League. England's captain Harry Kane has agreed a new deal in principle to stay at Bayern Munich until the summer of 2029. He's scored 154 goals in 156 matches since moving to Germany from Tottenham 3 years ago. Kane's two goals against Norwegian side Viking earlier this week took him up to eighth on the list of all-time Champions League goal scorers. St Patrick's Athletic manager Stephen Kenny has said that the League of Ireland has shown no respect to his players, who have gone 27 days without a game. Pats are preparing for their clash against Shelburne tomorrow evening, having not played since their 1-0 win away at Sligo Rovers on September 19th. Kenny says there's been no empathy shown to his club as the season comes to a close.
10: Yeah, it's unprecedented to have no game for 27 days. It's completely unacceptable in the league season. To come into the right at the back end of the season when the players have sacrificed their lives to commit themselves to try and be successful. They win their shoehorned games, two away games, away Dundalk, away in Sligo. No game for 27 games. Then they shoehorn away Galway, away Derry in a week. Scant disregard for the players. No respect for the players or no consideration or empathy for the players.
9: Finally, in swimming, Mona McSharry has added another gold medal to her collection at the World Aquatics World Cup. The Sligo swimmer made it a hat-trick of victories in the 100-metre breaststroke across the three legs of the competition in Azerbaijan, Uzbekistan and today in Kazakhstan. Her clean sweep has also earned her a $10,000 bonus in prize money. That's your news and sport. I'm Eve Conway. It's 6 minutes past the hour.
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12: Well, just jockeys for Cade Fawcett quick, Ciala Nuts na hiha. 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Agus reint Ciala Nua, bioch na gata I gisht, Maris Gano. Album na Shachtana, O Wasps vs. Humans. Cúpla rian, Rinadur e Corkig. In the keen of ugging air on Mart Fishy. We should run she done taffeta a block here. Ak album done sco, August Pera, Fosla chucked. Eg Dolph, a rash quig, couple keen of ugging air on Mart, August, couple keen inter Camera, a deuce, Kian O'Toole, or Morris Whitmore, Dark Castle.
11: Kill O'Toole, Tuckyuk Dotchu. Kill a note. Air KCLR.

Three Keen and Yekela Contus Briever occur less on Sean Oct, Ags Kulishiver Deuce, Morris Whitmore, Dark Castle, Count Intach Chimera is Brawl and McQuickyol, Ags Tanugamore, the Rint Kyol of Morris, Ags and Shin, Fontaines DC, La Rosalia, Where Is Gone is Anam Dun Trek Alling, an album, Echakdamaka Ifigul Majin Morak, Ags Tukter, just. 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Good E. Voltage Party on Kyan is no Obana Kyol, as Kundina Galiva, Daravanum is in Athens, Kumaleshkale. Okay, good the album at all. The Chagdamak, me na nolig soak, kyan intok noig, Daravanam, December's.

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1: You don't share your spit of the TV there the last 2 days, mounting out of yourself. 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
2: He thinks we're in a state of emergency when it comes to the Minister.

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0: can't even kind of begin to quantify how I feel about the tracks. There's something to them I've absolutely not heard before, and it is in, it's not just the delivery, it's in the intent. Technically, the way you construct the tracks, there's a feeling of kind of like collage to it that's sort of, you know, beyond just sampling. Is when you said about, you know, using a little bit of mine at the end of a track to carry it into the next track, I really like that. Song to song is idea to idea, so there could be a linking thought, there could be something that's nothing to do with either track.
1: Oh, Cian on a Briever Erfad, Mara Capfa, Meryl Streak, a hen, August on album, on trio album, Stories They Don't Teach You at School. Hansha Mach and Shock and Chikachi Agus Aaron Pierce is Shen Kula to Phil Jupiter Agus just count on a Briever Erfad Agus well sort of Frosa no focal Ernuk Dagest the Chancer. Anyway, Phil Jupiter Lemerel Streak Agus River Shen Bellex One Kian Intoch Nua album Le Chuck the Mock Darvanum Good Bones Egg Chucked Amina Sauna Agus Kulushiv Atlas Gadi album Ne Shocked and a pair of Viogang at Maradort Maya to St. Clair Rinder Bla Clea Eid Keen of Viogang air on March Gadi on pair Ata Gung Yanukt own album The Day Homo Sapiens Destroyed the Earth Kera Pera Rinishi the Kodak 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
2: Chola Nuts, album the Shaktana.

Hubert Murray and Shin agus an cianis nua amach ege daravanam to kill a robin bird. 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Nanami the Raganish, Count Alling, O Rush, what do you say?

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Bloodsucker is an embonic kiana coolish of Rivishin Roche on Album Olean and What Do You Say? Gundera Curlish and Clark, Kian of ES Jock, and make Kianza Neil Keel or Be. I've no idea why it was in my head. Ock, Kahame, E. Choramak, Gundolish and Oak Dugs and Support, Tomadolarash, Quig Public Image Limited, Radio 4, Bemirash, Teresh and Oak Dugs and Support.

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1: It's 11 o'clock. I'm Lindsay Dolan. The Dáil has heard the government is willing to negotiate the next public sector agreement and is open to pay being the first item on the agenda. Unions are engaged in discussions about a planned strike day next Wednesday and possible next steps if the industrial action goes ahead. Taoiseach Micheál Martin says a platform for negotiations exists and is hopeful the dispute can be settled. Speaking in the Dáil today, Minister Helen McEntee said the government is not insisting on preconditions for negotiations.
2: What we know from the outcome of the previous pay negotiations was that the overall agreement reached was over 9% of an increase when inflation at the time was over 6%. So as a government and the previous governments, what we have shown is that we are committed to the public sector more broadly. It's increased by about 25% in the last number of years, but importantly, we are committed to and absolutely respect the role that they play and that they have in our society.
1: Gardaí are continuing to question two people arrested as part of a Gardaí investigation into the murder of four family members in a house fire in Waterford. Philip and Kim English and their sons Callum and Jaden died in a suspected arson attack in the Birchwood estate on Tuesday. Two other children remain critically ill in hospital. A man in his 20s and a woman in her 30s were arrested this afternoon. Barry White has this report.
3: Both are being detained under Section 50 of the Criminal Justice Act 2007, which gives Gardaí extended detention powers when investigating certain serious offences. So they can initially be detained for up to 48 hours, subject to authorisation from senior Garda officers. However, Gardaí can apply to the courts for further extensions, meaning the suspects could potentially be held for up to 7 days in total. Now, that would require judicial approval and, of course, it doesn't necessarily mean they'll be held for that length of time. Funeral arrangements have been announced for Philip and Kim English and their two sons, Jaden and Callum. The family will repose at the Sacred Heart Church in Waterford on Sunday afternoon from 2 o'clock until 5 o'clock. Their funeral mass will then take place at the Sacred Heart Church at 1 o'clock on Monday afternoon, followed by burial in Kilbarry Cemetery.
1: The body of a middle-aged man will be taken to Cork University Hospital tonight following a technical examination of a scene in Mallow. A post-mortem will be carried out by the state pathologist tomorrow morning. The man's remains were found at about 1:30 this afternoon in an area popular with walkers. It's believed the body was not at the scene for a long period of time. The official Garda social media X accounts are back under control of Gardaí after a security breach. They've confirmed control of @GardaInfo and @GardaTraffic has been re-established. Gardaí said there was no unauthorised access to any Garda systems and there's no loss or impact on any Garda-controlled data. The force's X accounts will remain inactive over the coming days to allow the Garda's National Crime Bureau carry out its investigation. The European Affairs Minister said the fracturing relationship between the US and Ukraine is worrying. It follows a war of words between the two countries, with Ukrainian President Volodymyr Zelensky saying he felt betrayed by the US President Donald Trump. Speaking in Brussels this evening, Thomas Byrne said it's a worrying development.
4: Because I think it is very, very important that they, you know, both of them try to keep a good relationship. Ukraine is a very important country, has been a great support to the US, actually, from a defence point of view, in terms of its technology, in terms of its innovation. Russia is a bad actor. Russia is attacking and killing civilians and attacking civilian infrastructure and only has bad ideas and bad plans.
1: A freight train's crashed into a coach on the French side of the Channel Tunnel. Authorities say 19 people are injured. None of them are said to be life-threatening. Reports suggest the collision occurred near the entrance to the tunnel. It's approaching 4 minutes past 11.
5: And in sport, Celtic's poor start to the Europa League continued this evening with a 4-1 defeat away at Benfica. Martin O'Neill's side currently sits 33rd in the Europa League table with two defeats and a goal difference of -5. In the early European kickoffs, Lyon defeated Crystal Palace 3-2 and Sunderland scored a 93rd minute winner against Portuguese side Torense to win 2-1 and continue their unbeaten start to the Europa League. England's captain Harry Kane has agreed a new deal in principle to stay at Bayern Munich until the summer of 2029. He's scored 154 goals in 156 matches since moving to Germany from Tottenham 3 years ago. Kane's two goals against Norwegian side Viking earlier this week took him up to 8th on the list of all-time Champions League goalscorers. St Patrick's Athletic manager Stephen Kenny has said that the League of Ireland has shown no respect to his players, who have gone 27 days without a game. Pats are preparing for their clash against Shelburne tomorrow evening, having not played since their 1-0 win away at Sligo Rovers on September 19th. Kenny says there's been no empathy shown to his club as the season comes to a close.
6: Yeah, it's unprecedented to have no game for 27 days. It's completely unacceptable in the league season. To come into the right at the back end of the season when the players have sacrificed their lives to commit themselves to try and be successful. They win their shoehorned games, two away games, away Dundalk, away in Sligo. No game for 27 games. Then they shoehorn away Galway, away Derry in a week. Scant disregard for the players. No respect for the players or no consideration or empathy for the players.
5: Finally, in swimming, Mona McSharry has added another gold medal to her collection at the World Aquatics World Cup. The Sligo swimmer made it a hat-trick of victories in the 100-metre breaststroke across the three legs of the competition in Azerbaijan, Uzbekistan and today in Kazakhstan. Her clean sweep has also earned her a $10,000 bonus in prize money. That's your news and sport. I'm Eve Conway. It's 6 minutes past the hour.
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8: I'm sort of nodding because I've got all sorts of madness going on in my head.

Roger Ashton, dar or the Kiona Nocht, Tugs Mel, no, Tugs Breaver Lodger, Umbana Kiona's Blatlia, Angus Tugter, the Deviators, or who? Tokyo is Anum Dunkyon is no Amok Aku, well, and Kate Single at Amok on album, Beg on album, Egg Chuck the Mock, Tus Me Nasauna, more volume, less reverb, Merit, Mara Harlish. Honig an Cade Cian is Jack an Cade Lagan is Jack an Aaron Martin because Furis Cian Nias Dainey O'Brien Linnet a thought Partick Don Bonne Cian Nias Lodgera just Bowder agus ain't a clushdal on Lagan Noah agus Amon Lerahe Tostano agus Mara Dort May you get what you pay for, does exactly what it says on the tin, more volume less reverb agus Tokyo on Cade Single on album Shin. Good evening, Bren Berry. Just throw it, Ella. Just Vlian, Vlian, no hen, Shreve Shay and Kian Shaw, Chunakar Kurt Vonnegut, Vonnegut, Gumaneshgel, Derenche, Oxcreve Shay and Kian Shin, Erson, Ivan Kayla, Erla Lamar. Agus intok an cian, only one you and me. Good day, Carl Patterson. I've got beats an cian is no amok ega cian alling. Piece pop kyol intok marikiafa. Lanami the Rig led Jason Matthew Anderson. As rus come on, glunahe litrum, conde litrum in the lay of the show. Cian alling, Daravanum all the rage.

Just kind of fuin anam foam buffalo and shen agus an cian is nua amach ege. When I look in your eyes is anam don track alling shen. Adam O'Regan is kiltor agus leirahor agus sin she scannon freshen il comasach agus cian alling on right kilt ato fosla chak derivishen. Jason Matthew Anderson enjoy the show. Hannig amach nias lue an dara cian. Size different, all the rage. 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

0: Is Brahim Anam and Bani Kaula Kulishiv and Shin the male order messiahs? Well, is Dino on among Ruddy, Mike Liffey, Lonnie Blatlia, I guess, yeah, male order messiahs. Is Brahim on Anam, August, Nias Tavak D on Kian is no amok, go, no, ege. Must all roads, Kian Kulishiv, August Rivishin, took their a gothic nightmare, Aaron Bani Kaula. Shin Madra Salak Asplach Clear Riven Factory on Kion is Nu Amok Aku Ek Dolarash Donur Dernuk The Wasps versus Humans Dead Volcanoes
1: Cholinut Album the Shakdana

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Rivishin Wasps versus Humans. And I'm about to kill all Jacker Rogers to an air. Anyway, the day Homo sapiens destroyed the earth on Albumis Nu Amok Aku, August and Darikian, Renader a Karkigate, August Begshe Maradur. Clears Theatre, Aaron Trio Law is Fair, Iha De Hina, La Captain Moonlight, August Jinx Lennon, August Beg Iha Dunsko, a guest, Kamera. 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

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Agus sound on Kian Alling is no amach o Jack. Agus Tom Tnugamor le Rind Kiol agus the kind fui be their Taurus no camcord the high Sagan. Anyway, Alon Ershul on Misha Kusul le session Marble Sessions mar part the Kilconomics. It's been my kind le Lucy McWilliams agus eik eishtuk lena quid kiol the bonnet kiol Cardinals at Chuck Freshen David Murphy agus Lisa Hannigan mar part dan fele Kilconomics to Chris Drever at Chuck 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

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Lehedi Tiernanog, places like Tiernanog, agus an Saelela, agus Toch Down, the Fairy Lord's Down's house, have been our stout oars, have been our bulwark. Tashe Riachsenach, Gadugamid Mastoiv, agus Gadarangmiam, it contosigid. It is vital that we give them the respect and that we carry them forward. Ach ni have on an altar, no tear na nog, no an sailella, ach na reim she driachta gleid ata agoni more timpulari. Not only tear na nog, not only an sailella, not only the other world, not only mag mel, not only the beacon or the path of golden light towards the sunshine, not only taharigad, the house of silver, 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Gachean element, Dar Sauliach, the Hoik Suivnus doing, O Hus, every single element of our imagination that has nourished and nurtured us and got us through the darkness, Maraderamata, Dirach and Akalik, that is always so near. Maraderan and Shamnokal is good eared, not on Doris. Is good eared na on Doris. Is good eared na on Doris. These places, these elements, these realms, is good eared na on Doris. They are nearer to us than the doorway.

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1: It's midnight. I'm Lindsay Dolan. The Dáil has heard the government is willing to negotiate the next public sector agreement and is open to pay being the first item on the agenda. Unions are engaged in discussions about a planned strike day next Wednesday and possible next steps if the industrial action goes on.

0: ahead. Taoiseach Micheál Martin said a platform for negotiation exists and is hopefully the dispute can be settled through that. Speaking in the Dáil today, Minister Helen McEntee said the government isn't insisting on preconditions for negotiations.
1: What we know from the outcome of the previous pay negotiations was that the overall agreement reached was over 9% of an increase when inflation at the time was over 6%. So as a government and the previous governments, what we have shown is that we are committed to the public sector more broadly. It's increased by about 25% in the last number of years. But importantly, we are committed to and absolutely respect the role that they play and that they have in our society.
0: Gardaí are continuing to question two people arrested as part of a Gardaí investigation into the murder of four family members in a house fire in Waterford. Philip and Kim English and their sons Callum and Jaden died in a suspected arson attack in the Birchwood estate on Tuesday. Two other children remain critically ill in hospital. A man in his 20s and a woman in her 30s were arrested this afternoon. Barry White has this report.
2: Both are being detained under Section 50 of the Criminal Justice Act 2007, which gives Gardaí extended detention powers when investigating certain serious offences. So they can initially be detained for up to 48 hours, subject to authorisation from senior Garda officers. However, Gardaí can apply to the courts for further extensions, meaning the suspects could potentially be held for up to 7 days in total. Now, that would require judicial approval, and of course, it doesn't necessarily mean they'll be held for that length of time. Funeral arrangements have been announced for Philip and Kim English and their two sons, Jaden and Callum. The family will repose at the Sacred Heart Church in Waterford on Sunday afternoon from 2 o'clock until 5 o'clock. Their funeral mass will then take place at the Sacred Heart Church at 1 o'clock on Monday afternoon, followed by burial in Kilbarry Cemetery.
0: The body of a middle-aged man will be taken to Cork University Hospital tonight following a technical examination of a scene in Mallow. A post-mortem will be carried out by the state pathologist tomorrow morning. The man's remains were found at about 1:30 this afternoon in an area popular with walkers. It's believed the body was not at the scene for a long period of time. The European Affairs Minister says the fracturing relationship between the US and Ukraine is worrying. It follows a war of words between the two countries, with Ukrainian President Volodymyr Zelensky saying he felt betrayed by the US President Donald Trump. Speaking in Brussels this evening, Thomas Byrne said it's a worrying development.
3: Because I think it is very, very important that they, you know, both of them try to keep a good relationship. Ukraine is a very important country, has been a great support to the US actually from a defence point of view in terms of its technology, in terms of its innovation. Russia is a bad actor. Russia is attacking and killing civilians and attacking civilian infrastructure and only has bad ideas and bad plans.
0: The official Gardaí social media X accounts are back under control of Gardaí after a security breach. They have confirmed control of Gardaí info and at Gardaí traffic has been re-established. Gardaí say there was no unauthorised access to any Gardaí systems and there's no loss to impact on any Gardaí controlled data. The force's X accounts will remain inactive over the coming days to allow the Gardaí National Crime Bureau carry out its investigations. A freight train has crashed into a coach on the French side of the Channel Tunnel. Authorities say 19 people are injured. None of them are said to be life-threatening. Reports suggest the collision occurred near the entrance to the tunnel. It is approaching 4 minutes past 12.
4: And in sport, Celtic's poor start to the Europa League continued this evening with a 4-1 defeat away at Benfica. Martin O'Neill's side currently sits 33rd in the Europa League table with two defeats and a goal difference of minus five. In the early European kickoffs, Lyon defeated Crystal Palace 3-2 and Sunderland scored a 93rd minute winner against Portuguese side Torense to win 2-1 and continue their unbeaten start to the Europa League. England's captain Harry Kane has agreed a new deal in principle to stay at Bayern Munich until the summer of 2029. He's scored 154 goals in 156 matches since moving to Germany from Tottenham 3 years ago. Kane's two goals against Norwegian side Viking earlier this week took him up to eighth on the list of all-time Champions League goal scorers. St. Patrick's Athletic manager Stephen Kenny has said that the League of Ireland has shown no respect to his players, who have gone 27 days without a game. Pats are preparing for their clash against Shelburne tomorrow evening, having not played since their 1-0 win away at Sligo Rovers on September 19th. Kenny says there's been no empathy shown to his club as the season comes to a close.
5: Yeah, it's unprecedented to have no game for 27 days. It's completely unacceptable in the league season. To come into the right at the back end of the season when the players have sacrificed their lives to commit themselves to try and be successful. They win their shoehorned games, two away games, away Dundalk, away in Sligo. No game for 27 games. Then they shoehorn away Galway, away Derry in a week. Scant disregard for the players. No respect for the players or no consideration or empathy for the players.
4: Finally, in swimming, Mona McSharry has added another gold medal to her collection at the World Aquatics World Cup. The Sligo swimmer made it a hat-trick of victories in the 100-metre breaststroke across the three legs of the competition in Azerbaijan, Uzbekistan and today in Kazakhstan. Her clean sweep has also earned her a $10,000 bonus in prize money. That's your news and sport. I'm Eve Conway. It's 6 minutes past the hour.
6: We are Kilkenny and Carlow's KCLR.